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2: The death of a family of eight last Friday at home south of Grand Haven has been ruled a murder-suicide. More from Gary Stevens.
3: Following autopsies performed over the weekend, the Ottawa County Sheriff's Office announced yesterday that 47-year-old Christopher Carol Kevich had shot to death his 39-year-old wife Amanda, along with their six children, ranging in age from 5 to 15 years, before taking his own life. He also set fire to the family's home near Millhouse Bayou by starting a blaze in numerous places inside, leading to the deaths of family pets as well. Sheriff's Detective Captain Jake Sparks admitted that this is far more than a news story.
4: The situation personally impacts dozens, if not hundreds, of people in the county.
3: It has been reported that Carol Kevich had recently left his job with the National Office of the American Red Cross, but Sparks would not go into any motive for the incident, which remains under investigation. Funeral arrangements for the family are pending.
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9: Some sunshine working in this evening as temperatures hover in the upper 70s, considerably cooler than West Michigan has been trending. Winds will calm down tonight as well. Low temperatures dropping down to the upper 50s. Into Wednesday, a high of 82, mostly sunny skies. We'll be in the mid-80s Thursday and Friday. The next rain chance emerges Friday evening and carries into the weekend, but does look to be a bit more scattered this go-around. Tracking West Michigan's weather, I'm Storm Team 8 meteorologist Sarah Flynn.
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0: Great to have you. Thanks. I appreciate you stopping by. We'll get in earnest into the Fauci diaries as much as we know. We'll figure it out. We're going to check it out and see what we can tell you about the Fauci diaries. Fauci diaries appear to be showing that that Anthony Fauci is the loser we all thought he was. The who's there? It's my new thing. We'll use that one for now on for loser. The who's the her? Stealing from Jim Carrey a little bit. Yeah, I mean, Fauci's just this egomaniac, lying piece of garbage. I believe, it's my opinion, because of what he lied to us about, led to the deaths of a lot of people. He lied about whether you should wear a mask or not, how many feet you should be apart or not, whether you could have Thanksgiving or not, whether you could go visit grandma and grandpa at the old folks' home or not. The guy lied a lot, and for some reason, we now have access to his diary. It's all very strange. Let's talk about McConnell. Scott, San Antonio, what's on your mind? Hi. Hey, let me put you on hold there. Scott started to speak. Mata, what's going on? Talk to me.
2: Hey, Joe. I just want to kind of set your mind at ease. My husband died of a dissection aorta. And like the doctor told me, he said he could have been on the operating table and we would have probably lost him anyway. Because once the aorta begins to separate, there's nothing they can do. Because when you take them in, the first thing they think is that they're having a heart attack.
0: Right.
2: And they try to treat him for that, and all it does is speed up the process.
0: Wow. I'm sorry about your...
2: Yeah, buddy was only 49.
0: Oh, wow. Well, Mata, I'm sorry about your loss. And, yeah, I mean, that's pretty much what Dr. Oz said, without a doubt. Pretty much what he said. Because you could either get help within the first half an hour or hour, or else it's a done deal. And by the time you realize what's going on, it's probably a done deal. Sad to see him go so young. Keep it here. We'll get into the Fauci diaries in a second on the Joe Pag Show. Stay here.
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10: Ground to be broken at the new Kalamazoo Indoor Sports Facility this Friday.
13: The groundbreaking ceremony will be at Holiday Inn Kalamazoo West at 1247 Westgate Drive off of West Main Street. The facility is expected to boost sports tourism, attract regional and national tournaments, and support long-term economic growth throughout Kalamazoo County. Michigan House Speaker Matt Hall, Kalamazoo County Board Chairwoman Jen Strebs, and Kalamazoo City Commissioner Gene Hess will be speaking at the event, along with what are being called key project partners. The Kalamazoo County Event Center Assessment District Authority says the sports facility is a partnership between the sports facilities companies and Kalamazoo County. I'm Michael Arney reporting.
14: And a Battle Creek area woman facing an open murder charge in Kalamazoo County in connection with a deadly domestic dispute. 36-year-old Brittany Grote accused of killing her boyfriend, 50-year-old Robert Larson, at his home 2 miles northwest of Richland. More news online at WKZO.com.
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16: I'm Ryan Reicher. Ford posting a loss on the books in their second quarter, but the company is increasing its guidance for the full year.
17: The $1.3 billion loss, part of the ongoing cost of scrapping EV programs, in this case, a battery joint venture in Kentucky. Ford made $2.5 billion pre-tax and did well enough that Ford Chief Financial Officer Sherry House says they now expect to make $10 to $11 billion for the full year. That's an $11 billion increase.
18: Our Ford consumer has been very resilient, you know, despite inflation, despite what we're seeing in interest rates.
17: Ford made money in commercial and gasoline-powered vehicles and dropped its loss in EVs to just below $1 billion. Jeff Gilbert for the Michigan News Network.
16: And Jocelyn Benson recently received endorsements from Wayne County Executive Warren Evans and Oakland County Executive Dave Coulter. In the Democratic primary for the U.S. Senate is Haley Stevens and Abdul El Sayed. One of El Sayed's biggest supporters is Bernie Sanders. Senator explains why he's supporting him.
19: At a time when we have an economy that is rigged, the rich get richer, working families struggle. At a time when we have a corrupt campaign finance system, such as billionaires and their super PACs are trying to buy elections, at a time when we are the only major country on earth not to guarantee health care to all people as a human right, Abdul is there on all of those issues.
16: And according to the latest series of polls, it's being called a dead heat for the nomination. Weather playing a factor in a South Central buggy crash. Three Amish men were hit north of Coldwater. Branch County Sheriff's Office say the Monday afternoon pickup truck driven by a 45-year-old man from Quincy hit the buggy from behind. One of the victims, an 18-year-old, was taken to the hospital with non-life-threatening injuries. And the sheriffs did not say if there's any charges pending in that crash. Tonight's Mega Millions estimated jackpot, $800 million. I'm Ryan Recker for the Michigan News Network.
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21: Some sunshine working in this evening as temperatures hover in the upper 70s, considerably cooler than West Michigan has been trending. Winds will calm down tonight as well. Low temperatures dropping down to the upper 50s. Into Wednesday, a high of 82, mostly sunny skies. We'll be in the mid 80s Thursday and Friday. The next rain chance emerges Friday evening and carries into the weekend, but does look to be a bit more scattered this go around. Tracking West Michigan's weather, I'm Storm Team 8 meteorologist Sarah Flynn.
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0: say it anyway. And yes, I think that you can call out the illegality of using DEI in hiring practices, without a doubt. We're going to ask him all that and then some. What questions would you have with for the FCC chairman tomorrow when he comes on the program? 833-JOE-PAGS or 888-941-PAGS. Definitely want to hear from you. Meantime, got to remind you about Incogni. 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And we're back after this.
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3: Hi, it's Ken Lanphier for my friends at Park Village Pines. 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
4: This is Andy Waddell, and as a longtime business owner in the Kalamazoo area, my family and I know what it

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1: A Richland Township woman arraigned on an open murder charge Monday after a man was killed Friday night in what Michigan State Police call an apparent domestic dispute. 36-year-old Brittany Grote accused of killing her boyfriend, 50-year-old Robert Larson, in his home about 2 miles northwest of Richland. Grote arrested shortly afterward, being held at the Kalamazoo County Jail. Probable cause conference set for August 5th. Meantime, a 65-year-old Allegan County man arraigned Monday in an open murder charge of the death of his wife. Rodney Todd Olmsted accused of killing 57-year-old Rosa Mercedes Olmsted inside their home on Friday night. Deputies found her body during a welfare check after family and friends had not heard from her for several days. He's being held in the Allegan County Jail on a $500,000 cash bond. And ground to be broken Friday for the new Kalamazoo Indoor Sports Facility. That's the latest from the WKZO Newsroom. 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
3: I'm Ryan Ranker. Ford posting a loss on the books in their second quarter, but the company is increasing its guidance for the full year.
4: The $1.3 billion loss, part of the ongoing cost of scrapping EV programs, in this case, a battery joint venture in Kentucky. Ford made $2.5 billion pre-tax and did well enough that Ford Chief Financial Officer Sherry House says they now expect to make $10 to $11 billion for the full year. That's an $11 billion increase.
5: Our Ford consumer has been very resilient, you know, despite inflation, despite what we're seeing in interest rates.
4: Ford made money in commercial and gasoline-powered vehicles and dropped its loss in EVs to just below $1 billion. Jeff Gilbert for the Michigan News Network.
3: And Jocelyn Benson recently received endorsements from Wayne County Executive Warren Evans and Oakland County Executive Dave Coulter. In the Democratic primary for the U.S. Senate is Haley Stevens and Abdul El Sayed. One of El Sayed's biggest supporters is Bernie Sanders. Senator explains why he's supporting him.
6: At a time when we have an economy that is rigged, the rich get richer, working families struggle. At a time when we have a corrupt campaign finance system, such as billionaires and their super PACs are trying to buy elections, at a time when we are the only major country on earth not to guarantee health care to all people as a human right, Abdul is there on all of those issues.
3: And according to the latest series of polls, it's being called a dead heat for the nomination. Weather playing a factor in a South Central buggy crash. Three Amish men were hit north of Coldwater. Branch County Sheriff's Office say the Monday afternoon pickup truck driven by a 45-year-old man from Quincy hit the buggy from behind. One of the victims, an 18-year-old, was taken to the hospital with non-life-threatening injuries. And the sheriffs did not say if there's any charges pending in that crash. Tonight's Mega Millions estimated jackpot, $800 million. I'm Ryan Recker for the Michigan News Network.
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8: Quiet and cool overnight tonight. Mostly clear skies and a full moon. Temperatures dropping to the upper 50s. Low humidity for Wednesday. Just a beautiful day with high temps near 82 and plenty of sunshine. We'll see the wind settle down quite a bit, too, compared to what we experienced Tuesday. So that means a better beach day. Thursday, highs near 86. We'll see humidity increase slightly. Friday, slight chance of showers and storms late. Better chance of rain on Saturday. Tracking Southwest Michigan's weather, I'm Storm Team 8 Chief Meteorologist Ellen Baca.
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3: Thanks for listening to the Joe Pags Show on WKZO. Always appreciate Ted Poe, former judge, former U.S. representative, great friend of mine, coming on the program and telling us like it is. You know, spending time over in the Soviet Union like he did, he learned a lot about what the, what this looks like in our future. Keep on electing people from the so-called DSA, the Democrat Socialists of America. They're not Democrat anything. They're not socialists. They really are communist. When you're trying to take over groceries, trying to take over where people live, trying to take over buildings, trying to force people who have worked their lives, their lives work to go get a second home in the Upper West Side or something, trying to tax them through the nose to make them leave, trying to push jobs out so that you can control everything. It's on the way, man. We don't wake up. It is. Tomorrow, Brendan Carr, FCC chairman. You're going to want to hear from him. Why is he going after ABC and Disney? Is it about DEI? Is it about what he said about what Jimmy Kimmel said about Melania Trump and the president? We'll talk about it tomorrow. That's Sam. That is Polo. I am Joe. That's going to do it for us. Back tomorrow, same time, same place. See ya.
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17: Tensions on the rise. I'm Sue Guzman, Fox News. New reports of Iran launching surprise attacks on U.S. forces in the Middle East. The latest from Fox's Kevin Cork.
18: Officials say several ballistic missiles were intercepted. U.S. and Saudi Arabian forces responding with precision strikes on Iran-backed groups in Iraq accused of targeting U.S. troops and Saudi energy sites. Now, this all comes just hours after the president met with the leaders of Ukraine and Israel at the White House. The attacks shattering a brief pause in the fighting as mediators try to get both sides back to the negotiation table after weeks of escalation.
17: President Trump has honored Senator Lindsey Graham at his funeral service in Washington, D.C.
19: President Trump delivered a tribute to Senator Lindsey Graham at the National Cathedral in Washington, D.C.
20: It was a force of nature, and I will miss him greatly.
19: He said for 30 years, nothing of significance happened in the Capitol or even the world without Graham knowing about it, nor a piece of legislation passing without Graham having a say in it.
20: It's a testament to his towering impact that among those mourning him here today are leaders, presidents, prime ministers from all over the globe.
19: The president said while Graham's life was cut short, he lived it to the fullest and died doing the work he was born to do, going out at the top of his game. Jessica Rosenthal, Fox News.
17: The Senate has advanced major sanctions legislation against Russia, a bill that was spearheaded by Lindsey Graham. The official vote expected this week. Bipartisan leaders met with Ukrainian President Volodymyr Zelensky today on Capitol Hill after Graham's funeral service. Zelensky needed U.S. approval for licenses on Patriot defense systems. He says keeping ahead with the newest technology is vital in its war with against Russia.
21: We have to be quicker than Putin because Putin has more people than we, and we have to save our people and use more technologies than people.
17: Zelensky speaking to Fox's Sean Hannity. 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
17: The Senate has confirmed Jay Clayton to lead the nation's intelligence agencies. The vote was along party lines, with Republicans eking out a win with 51 votes. But President Trump has picked Clayton to head the office of the Director of National Intelligence after Tulsi Gabbard left her role as DNI to care for her husband, who has cancer. Sixth person has died from the Legionnaires' disease cluster that rattled New York City's Upper East Side. City Council Speaker Julie Menin confirming the news in a statement on X. Although health officials say no new cases of the bacterial illness have been reported in nearly 2 weeks. No new cases of the pneumonia-like illness reported since July 17th. And the latest data suggests the outbreak has significantly slowed. Crews in Wisconsin continuing to clear debris, restoring power after a powerful tornado struck on Monday.
23: First responders in Menasha, Wisconsin, calling it one of the most difficult times in the city's history. But a miracle that no one died in the widespread damage from peak winds of up to 140 miles per hour that tore through numerous homes and businesses Monday.
24: This is going to be a long challenge for the community. Ask everybody to stick together, and that includes being patient with each other. That includes helping each other.
23: Winnebago County exec Gordon hints a city curfew is now in place in Menasha, where roads are blocked with massive amounts of debris. The power's still out, with area shelters opening for people who no longer have a place to call home. Jeff Manasso, Fox News.
17: Newly released audio tapes disclosed by a conservative activist group appear to show former President Joe Biden sharing classified information with a biographer. This happened during interviews that occurred before his election to the presidency in 2020. About 3 hours of audio and 117 pages of transcripts with many redactions were released by the Oversight Project, an arm of the Heritage Foundation, after the former president lost a legal battle to keep those conversations private. I'm Sue Guzman. This is Fox News.
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0: Ground to be broken at the new Kalamazoo Indoor Sports Facility this Friday.
1: The groundbreaking ceremony will be at Holiday Inn Kalamazoo West at 1247 Westgate Drive off of West Main Street. The facility is expected to boost sports tourism, attract regional and national tournaments, and support long-term economic growth throughout Kalamazoo County. Michigan House Speaker Matt Hall, Kalamazoo County Board Chairwoman Jen Strebs, and Kalamazoo City Commissioner Gene Hess will be speaking at the event, along with what are being called key project partners. The Kalamazoo County Event Center Assessment District Authority says the sports facility is a partnership between the sports facilities companies and Kalamazoo County. I'm Michael Arney reporting.
0: And a Battle Creek area woman facing an open murder charge in Kalamazoo County in connection with a deadly domestic dispute. 36-year-old Brittany Grote accused of killing her boyfriend, 50-year-old Robert Larson, at his home 2 miles northwest of Richland. 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
2: The Kalamazoo Department of Public Safety conducts a Citizens Academy to give residents a look inside the workings of their unique operation. Now, City Manager Malcolm Hankins says they're developing a Residents Academy to do the same for the rest of the city's operations. He says several staff members have suggested it might be a good idea
3: to create an environment where the community can come into the city and get a look at how things are done, understand how services are delivered, as well as understanding how we operate.
2: Hankins says he'll be seeking funding during the city budget talks this fall with a projected launch of mid-2027. And investigators are declaring last week's deaths in Grand Haven Township a murder-suicide. The Ottawa County Sheriff's Office says a man shot and killed his wife and six children before setting several fires inside the home and taking his own life. All eight victims died from the gunshot wounds. Investigation continuing. That's the latest from the WKZO Newsroom. More news online at WKZO.com.
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14: Quiet and cool overnight tonight, mostly clear skies and a full moon, temperatures dropping to the upper 50s. Low humidity for Wednesday, just a beautiful day with high temps near 82 and plenty of sunshine. We'll see the wind settle down quite a bit too compared to what we experienced Tuesday, so that means a better beach day. Thursday, highs near 86, we'll see humidity increase slightly. Friday, slight chance of showers and storms late, better chance of rain on Saturday. Tracking Southwest Michigan's weather, I'm Storm Team 8 Chief Meteorologist Ellen Baca.
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16: Today's question comes from Jill in Minnesota. Jill writes, our son graduated high school last year and has not worked for the past 7 months. He says he's applying for jobs, but he stays up all night playing video games and sleeps all day. We've tried to help him and have given him plenty of time, but nothing has changed. We wrote up an agreement that gives him 2 months to find a job and start paying rent. If rent is late, his phone service and Wi-Fi privileges will be suspended. If he doesn't pay rent for 2 months in a row, he'll get a 30-day notice to find another place to live. When we reviewed the plan with him, he became angry and hurt, and I'm struggling with intense mom guilt. I don't want to enable a lifestyle that isn't preparing him for adulthood. Are we being reasonable? Here's the problem with this question. Is I don't want to enable a lifestyle that isn't preparing him for adulthood, and I don't want to feel uncomfortable. And those two things can't coexist. Our mutual friend Henry Cloud has a great story. It's very similar to this. That when the parent was talking to Dr. Cloud about this situation with their kid, he said, Dr. Cloud wisely said, what your kid needs desperately from you is problems. Because your son is zero incentive to do anything differently than what he's doing. He has free rent. He has his free schedule. He has nothing, no responsibilities. He's just doing what a natural inclination, this oozing through life, because there's a place to ooze.
15: He's on an infinite summer break right now.
16: Correct.
15: He graduates high school. What do 18-year-olds want to do? Sleep all day and play video games. He's living the dream.
16: Right. And the greatest gift he could get, the greatest gift a young man like this could get, is responsibility. The idea that I have to do a thing because there are real consequences if I don't. And so I think you're not only being reasonable, I think you're being overly generous, because now it's going to turn into a year where there's any true consequence here. I personally, this is just me having worked with people of this age my whole career, getting into the phone service and Wi-Fi privileges brings him back to a middle schooler and you back to, I'm grounding you from your fill in the blank. And so if we're going to truly do a tenant, homeowner agreement here, we're not going to insert little mom and dad pokes in here. You pay your rent or you're out. Bigger than this, it almost feels like just to say, hey, you know what? We were wrong on this deal. We need you to move out. Like, we want our house back. We want you to fly, little birdie, fly. And it's time to go make it happen. And then he's going to have to go. And you're going to have to be the adult, emotionally intelligent, emotionally mature adult, and say, I am going to feel sad. I am going to feel upset that I did a thing and my son's mad at me. That's part of being a parent. But I know this is the right thing.
15: Yeah, right now it sounds like every time you talk to him, you just sound like his landlord. And I think at 18, you're transitioning from parent to friend. And so what he probably needs is just some guidance, someone to care about his future and show him a path out and go, hey, I notice you're really into this. Have you tried doing this over here?
16: Yeah, but it's like they've done that for 7 months. And
15: he's like, oh, I just want to play video games.
16: Yeah.
15: Not happening.
16: Not happening.
15: But I know at 18, like, there's things I love doing, but no one showed me that, oh, there's a job that I could actually do some of these things.
16: Mm.
15: So that's where I go, maybe he needs an outside mentor, a friend, a third party to kind of step in and get him excited about life.
16: Here's the way I like to frame this. Less like, if you don't do this, then I'm cutting you off. I'm cutting off your relationships. I'm cutting off your home. I'm cutting off these things. I like to frame these, especially with all kids, but when you're talking to an 18-year-old, here's the choices in front of you. If you want to go to college, if you choose to go to college, here's how we are going to support you. If you choose to go get a job, here is how we're going to still open up our house on Sundays for you to come over for lunch and you can sneak some laundry in. If you choose to do nothing, you are choosing to move out. You're choosing to fill in the blank. And as a parent, I can say, I can't stand that you're making that choice because I want to be right here with you the whole time. You're choosing to leave. I don't like that choice, but that's a choice you're making. And I want to always hand the choice, the responsibility, or another analogy I use a lot is I want to hand the weight back on the bar that is life back to them and say, you got to learn how to lift this and get stronger because that's how life works. I'm not going to be there to clear the deck for you all the time. And if you've waited until 18 to start enacting this, if mom guilt has haunted you his whole life, man, it's going to be an abrupt lesson for both of you. It's going to be really rocky for a season, no question about it.
15: Mm.
16: But yeah,
15: tough one, Joe.
16: Yeah, I'm not going to have a high school graduate just living in my house,
15: freeloading.
16: Yeah, playing video games all night and sleeping all day.
15: As cool as it sounds. All right, Teddy is in Los Angeles up next. Teddy, what's going on?
13: What's going on, you guys? Thanks for taking my call.
16: You got it, brother. What's up?
13: So my wife and I would like to get your opinion on if leaving California in pursuit of a lower cost of living and eventually buying a home would be the best decision for our family.
15: That's a big decision for two random guys.
16: Yeah, we don't know you that well. You tell us.
15: So you're saying you value home ownership over your current location.
13: Yeah, I think so. And just like the future of what our lives could be and like our family
16: as a whole.
13: But,
16: now you're talking.
13: Yeah.
15: So there's a bigger picture here and you're going, here's what we really want. And none of these things mean we have to stay in California. You're willing to make a sacrifice, which is wise because we always tell people you don't get a pass on math. If you can't afford to have the thing there, you don't automatically get it. And you might need to move to a lower cost of living area if your current income can't support it.
13: I'm right on board with that.
15: Where do you guys want to move?
13: My wife is down with Tennessee, and I am down with no state income tax.
15: Okay, so any state with no income tax, you're like, that's fine with me, and so Tennessee could be it.
16: Texas, Tennessee, Florida, Nevada.
13: Yeah.
15: Okay, and do your jobs transfer easily?
13: So I work full time as an EMT phlebotomist in the ER right now, but I'm in school debt free at my local community college getting my nursing degree.
16: Oh boy!
13: And my wife works full time as an assistant manager at a clothing store.
15: Okay, awesome. So both of you would need to find jobs before you make the move. And do you have family nearby in California right now, or are you already kind of on your own?
13: Yeah, that's kind of the thing that's keeping us here is, you know, we got another kid on the way in January. We're having our second baby and our family, her parents and my mom, they all live around us. So it's like if we need to do something, we can drop our daughter off and it's free and we trust him, you know.
15: Yeah, sure. Well, that's the thing I wanted you to weigh because a lot of people underestimate how great their life is until they move away from family. And they go, oh, my gosh, I didn't know that was such a lifeline until we didn't have it.
16: My wife and I did that. We had two young kids, and we moved halfway across the country. And both of our parents lived within a few hours from each other. It was tough. And what it meant was, kind of like we always say, you don't get a pass on math. me and my wife did not get a pass on new relationships, and we didn't get a pass on new friends and new mentors and things like that. We just had to go. We had to go not use the default settings, which had been our parents and our neighbors, and we had to go dig in. And I'll tell you, on this side of it, leaving family has been really hard, and some parts of it have been amazing. Right. So there's no scot free. But the thing that we wanted, like you're talking about, is we wanted financial freedom. We wanted water to fall from the sky occasionally. We wanted these giant green things called trees. Like, we had some things in our mind that we wanted for our kids and for our family, solving for peace. And that came at a, it does come at a cost. But on the whole, man, it's been the greatest thing we ever did.
15: So once you make the decision, just make peace with it and don't go, man. But remember in California, just go, this is our new life. We said, this is it. We're going to move forward with
16: this. And so what must be true here?
15: Exactly. Right? And so you might need to start budgeting for some child care with that newfound higher income, thanks to less taxes.

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6: The death of a family of eight last Friday at a home south of Grand Haven has been ruled a murder-suicide. More from Gary Stevens.
7: Following autopsies performed over the weekend, the Ottawa County Sheriff's Office announced yesterday that 47-year-old Christopher Carroll Kevich had shot to death his 39-year-old wife Amanda, along with their six children, ranging in age from 5 to 15 years, before taking his own life. He also set fire to the family's home near Millhouse Bayou by starting a blaze in numerous places inside, leading to the deaths of family pets as well. Sheriff's Detective Captain Jake Sparks admitted this is far more than a news story.
8: The situation personally impacts dozens, if not hundreds, of people in the county.
7: It has been reported that Carroll Kevich had recently left his job with the National Office of the American Red Cross, but Sparks would not go into any motive for the incident, which remains under investigation. Funeral arrangements for the family are pending.
6: That's the latest from the WKZO Newsroom. 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
9: News. I'm Sue Guzman. The U.S. military says American and Saudi forces struck sites used by Iran-backed militias in Iraq. The airstrikes following Tehran launching multiple ballistic missiles in the Middle East, shattering a brief pause in the fighting. President Trump's pick for intel chief is confirmed.
10: In a 51-47 vote, the Senate confirming Jay Clayton to become the next Director of National Intelligence. Clayton is a U.S. attorney in Manhattan and was the Securities and Exchange Commission chair during President Trump's first term.
9: Fox's Kristen Goodwin, late Senator Lindsey Graham, honored on Tuesday.
11: Lindsey, we love you. God bless you. We will always be with you, and you were very, very special.
9: President Trump speaking at the National Cathedral in Washington. Graham will be laid to rest Wednesday in his home state of South Carolina. America's listening to Fox News.

0: 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How about a company that's been in business for 70 years? Well, Bartholomew Heating and Cooling has been doing exactly that.
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7: Targeted in Iraq. I'm Sue Guzman, Fox News. U.S. Central Command says U.S. and Saudi forces hit sites used by Iran-backed militias used to carry out attacks against American forces in the Middle East.
8: Officials say several ballistic missiles were intercepted. U.S. and Saudi Arabian forces responding with precision strikes on Iran-backed groups in Iraq accused of targeting U.S. troops and Saudi energy sites. Now, this all comes just hours after the president met with the leaders of Ukraine and Israel at the White House. The attacks shattering a brief pause in the fighting as mediators try to get both sides back to the negotiation table after weeks of escalation.
7: Fox's Kevin Cork. Meanwhile, Jordan's military says the country's air defenses there have intercepted five missiles launched from Iran. Israeli Prime Minister Benjamin Netanyahu says he is skeptical about any deal with Iran.
9: It's our common resolve to make sure that Iran doesn't get nuclear bombs to threaten every American with.
7: And Netanyahu there commenting on Fox's Hannity. The Senate advancing major sanctions legislation against Russia. That was a bill spearheaded by the late Senator Lindsey Graham. Vladimir Zelensky asking the U.S. for its approval for licenses on Patriot defense systems. He says keeping ahead with the newest technology is vital in their war with Russia.
10: We have to be quicker than Putin because Putin has more people than we, and we have to save our people and use more technologies than people.
7: Zelensky speaking to Fox's Sean Hannity. The Senate has confirmed Jay Clayton to lead the nation's intelligence agencies. Clayton succeeds Tulsi Gabbard, who left to care for her husband, who has cancer. A newly released audio tapes disclosed by a conservative activist group appear to show former President Joe Biden sharing classified information with a biographer. About 3 hours worth of audio and 117 pages of transcripts were released by the Oversight Project after Biden lost a legal fight to keep the conversations private. 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
6: 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Just click listen, then swipe right and hear the latest news updates on your time. 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
7: President Trump has honored Senator Lindsey Graham at a funeral service in Washington, D.C. Tuesday.
14: President Trump delivered a tribute to Senator Lindsey Graham at the National Cathedral in Washington, D.C.
15: He was a force of nature, and I will miss him greatly.
14: He said for 30 years, nothing of significance happened in the Capitol or even the world without Graham knowing about it, nor a piece of legislation passing without Graham having a say in it.
15: It's a testament to his towering impact that among those mourning him here today are leaders, presidents, prime ministers from all over the globe.
14: The president said while Graham's life was cut short, he lived it to the fullest and died doing the work he was born to do, going out at the top of his game. Jessica Rosenthal, Fox News.
7: Dr. Anthony Fauci set to testify Wednesday before a Senate committee just days after more than 1,000 pages from his diaries were released. More from Fox's Christina Coleman.
16: In one diary entry, Fauci said, quote, "For better or worse, I'm becoming an international celebrity. Calls from all over the world." In another entry, he mentioned meeting Julia Roberts virtually, writing, quote, "She was so charming. When my image came up on the screen, she gasped and said that every time she sees me, her throat gets dry and she gets nervous." Paul, who has been feuding with Dr. Fauci over the origins of the COVID pandemic for years, will have another chance to question the former chief White House medical advisor during a Senate hearing.
7: Rescue operations continue in Japan as the search for the missing continues after a 7.1 magnitude earthquake. At least 13 people are confirmed dead. Many remain missing as the damage is still being assessed. And a sixth person has now died from the Legionnaires' disease cluster that rattled New York City's Upper East Side. No new cases of the pneumonia-like illness have been reported since July 17th, and the latest data is suggesting that the outbreak has significantly slowed. I'm Sue Guzman. This is Fox News.
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17: A Richland Township woman arraigned on an open murder charge Monday after a man was killed Friday night in what Michigan State Police call an apparent domestic dispute. 36-year-old Brittany Grote accused of killing her boyfriend, 50-year-old Robert Larson, in his home about 2 miles northwest of Richland. Grote arrested shortly afterward, being held at the Kalamazoo County Jail. Probable cause conference set for August 5th. Meantime, a 65-year-old Allegan County man arraigned Monday in an open murder charge of the death of his wife. Rodney Todd Olmstead accused of killing 57-year-old Rosa Mercedes Olmstead inside their home on Friday night. Deputies found her body during a welfare check after family and friends had not heard from her for several days. He's being held in the Allegan County Jail on a $500,000 cash bond. And ground to be broken Friday for the new Kalamazoo Indoor Sports Facility. That's the latest from the WKZO Newsroom. 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
4: Ground to be broken at the new Kalamazoo Indoor Sports Facility this Friday.
5: The groundbreaking ceremony will be at Holiday Inn Kalamazoo West at 1247 Westgate Drive off of West Main Street. The facility is expected to boost sports tourism, attract regional and national tournaments, and support long-term economic growth throughout Kalamazoo County. Michigan House Speaker Matt Hall, Kalamazoo County Board Chairwoman Jen Strebs, and Kalamazoo City Commissioner Gene Hess will be speaking at the event, along with what are being called key project partners. The Kalamazoo County Event Center Assessment District Authority says the sports facility is a partnership between the sports facilities companies and Kalamazoo County. I'm Michael Arney reporting.
4: And a Battle Creek area woman facing an open murder charge in Kalamazoo County in connection with a deadly domestic dispute. 36-year-old Brittany Grote accused of killing her boyfriend, 50-year-old Robert Larson, at his home 2 miles northwest of Richland. More news online at WKZO.com.
6: News, I'm Ted Linder. Iran launched surprise attacks on U.S. forces in the Middle East Tuesday.
7: Officials say several ballistic missiles were intercepted. U.S. and Saudi Arabian forces responding with precision strikes on Iran-backed groups in Iraq accused of targeting U.S. troops and Saudi energy sites. Now, this all comes just hours after the president met with the leaders of Ukraine and Israel at the White House. The attacks shattering a brief pause in the fighting as mediators try to get both sides back to the negotiation table after weeks of escalation.
6: Fox's Kevin Cork. In a lucky Mega Millions lottery, player in Florida has won the $800 million jackpot. The jackpot, the largest prize for the lottery game this year, the 10th largest in the game's history. The unidentified winner can choose between the $800 million prize or a one-time lump sum of $344 million before taxes. 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

0: 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How about a company that's been in business for 70 years? Well, Bartholomew Heating and Cooling has been doing exactly that.
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4: There's a place where I go. 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
4: 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Kalamazoo County Schools. Doesn't everyone deserve a place like this?
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7: The strikes resume. I'm Ted Lindner, Fox News. Those strikes between the U.S. and Iran back on after a brief pause. Fox's Steve Harrigan from Tel Aviv has the details.
8: 4 days of relative quiet now. U.S. Central Command is reporting activity and strikes from both sides in this war. First of all, U.S. and Saudi fighter jets attacking inside Iraq, attacking Iranian-backed militia positions inside Iraq. Those positions have been firing drones at Saudi oil infrastructure as well as at U.S. military in the region. And second, reports of ballistic missile attacks from inside Iran at U.S. military positions in the region. CENTCOM saying all of those missiles intercepted. Comes on the day when President Trump has mentioned that he's giving peace and negotiations a chance after 4 days of relative calm until now.
7: This comes as President Trump and Israeli Prime Minister Bibi Netanyahu held a meeting at the White House to increase further talks involving the war. The late Senator Lindsey Graham, honored with a funeral service at the National Cathedral in Washington, his casket brought into the cathedral where President Trump remembered him as a true American original.
9: Lindsey rose from a small town in rural South Carolina, place he loved so much, to become a constant fixture of American politics at the highest level, and a force to be reckoned with all over the world.
7: Lindsey Graham was 71 when he died earlier this month of an aortic dissection, not long after returning from a trip to Ukraine. Ukrainian President Zelensky also attended the service, along with Israeli Prime Minister Bibi Netanyahu, members of Congress, and members of President Trump's cabinet. And the Japanese Prime Minister says at least 13 people have been found dead after a powerful earthquake that shook part of southwestern Japan hit on Tuesday. Search crews continue to look for survivors of the 7.1 earthquake. 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
7: A lucky Mega Millions lottery player in Florida has won the $800 million jackpot. The jackpot, the largest prize for the lottery game this year, the 10th largest in the game's history. The unidentified winner can choose between the $800 million prize or a one-time lump sum of $344 million before taxes. Tuesday's win is the first time a Mega Millions jackpot has hit since March 17th, when the top prize went to a winner in Ohio. President Trump's pick for Intel chief confirmed by the Senate.
15: In a 51-47 vote, the Senate confirming Jay Clayton to become the next Director of National Intelligence.
17: The nomination is confirmed. Under the previous order, the motion to reconsider is considered made and laid upon the table, and the president will be immediately notified of the Senate's action.
15: Clayton is a U.S. attorney in Manhattan and was the Securities and Exchange Commission chair during President Trump's first term. His confirmation comes after a combative hearing with lawmakers for repeatedly refusing to say that former President Joe Biden won the 2020 election. Clayton will take over for acting Intel chief Bill Pulte. Kristen Goodwin, Fox News.
7: Florida becoming the first state in nearly a decade to carry out two executions in a single day. An 80-year-old man who was the second oldest inmate known to receive a lethal injection in modern U.S. history, put to death hours after the state executed a former police officer convicted of raping and drowning to death an 11-year-old girl back in 1987. Dominic Anthony Ochocone was convicted of killing his ex-girlfriend's parents in 1986, now the oldest prisoner executed in Florida's history. Nationwide, a total of 19 executions, including Tuesday's, have been carried out so far this year. And a sixth person has died from the Legionnaires' disease cluster that rattled New York City's Upper East Side. No new cases of the pneumonia-like illness have been reported since July 17th. The latest data suggesting the outbreak has significantly slowed. I'm Ted Lindner. This is Fox News.
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18: The Kalamazoo Department of Public Safety conducts a Citizens Academy to give residents a look inside the workings of their unique operation. Now, City Manager Malcolm Hankins says they're developing a Residents Academy to do the same for the rest of the city's operations. He says several staff members have suggested it might be a good idea.
19: To create an environment where the community can come into the city and get a look at how things are done, understand how services are delivered, as well as understanding how we operate.
18: Hankins says he'll be seeking funding during the city budget talks this fall with a projected launch of mid-2027. And investigators are declaring last week's deaths in Grand Haven Township a murder-suicide. The Ottawa County Sheriff's Office says a man shot and killed his wife and six children before setting several fires inside the home and taking his own life. All eight victims died from the gunshot wounds. Investigation continuing. That's the latest from the WKZO Newsroom. More news online at WKZO.com.

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6: Ground to be broken on the new Kalamazoo Indoor Sports Facility this Friday. It's expected to boost sports tourism, attract regional and national tournaments, and support long-term economic growth throughout Kalamazoo County. It's being funded through the newly established Kalamazoo County Event Center Assessment District. The district applies a 4% assessment to hotel stays under 30 days and dedicates those funds exclusively to tourism-driving facilities like the proposed complex. And Kalamazoo City Manager Malcolm Hankins developing a plan for a residence academy to take people behind the scenes of city operations.
7: My hope is that that helps to build some understanding about government and operations and governance, and also helps to give some opportunity for people in our community to have dialogue with staff and us in a more informal setting.
6: He says he'll be seeking funding during the city budget talks this fall with a projected launch in mid-2027. More news at WKZO.com.

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4: New strikes, this time in Iraq. I'm Sue Guzman, Fox News. U.S. Central Command says the strikes targeted Iran-aligned group directed to attack U.S. forces and Saudi energy infrastructure. And it comes after the U.S. military says it halted an Iranian missile attack on U.S. forces in the Middle East.
5: Now is the time, President Trump says, for Iran to make a deal over ending its nuclear program.
6: If they don't make a deal, then I go back and I finish the job. But that's going to take them forever to rebuild. Already, it'll take them many years to ever rebuild.
5: The president has threatened strikes on bridges and power plants, something he said on Fox and Friends he doesn't want to do.
6: They break the deal. We cannot have them break deals anymore. Right.
5: President Trump re-implemented a naval blockade following the collapse of a ceasefire agreement earlier this month.
4: Fox's Jared Halpern, and President Trump's pick for top spy has been confirmed by the Senate.
7: The Senate voting Tuesday night to confirm Jay Clayton to become Director of National Intelligence.
8: On this vote, the yeas are 51, the nays are 47, and the nomination is confirmed.
7: Clayton, a U.S. attorney and former chair of the Securities and Exchange Commission during President Trump's first term, will take over for acting Intel Chief Bill Pulte, the director of the Federal Housing Finance Agency. Clayton's confirmation comes after scrutiny from lawmakers for refusing to say during his confirmation hearing that former President Joe Biden won the 2020 election. Kristen Goodwin, Fox News.
4: Newly released audio tapes disclosed by a conservative activist group appear to show former President Joe Biden shared classified information with a biographer. 3 hours of audio and 117 pages of transcripts released by the Oversight Project after the former president lost a legal battle to keep those conversations private. And rescue operations continuing in Japan as the search for the missing continues after a 7.1 magnitude earthquake. 13 people are confirmed dead. 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
4: Dr. Anthony Fauci testifies today before a Senate committee after more than 1,000 pages from his COVID-era diaries were released.
11: In one diary entry, Fauci said, quote, "For better or worse, I'm becoming an international celebrity. Calls from all over the world." In another entry, he mentioned meeting Julia Roberts virtually, writing, quote, "She was so charming. When my image came up on the screen, she gasped and said that every time she sees me, her throat gets dry and she gets nervous." Paul, who has been feuding with Dr. Fauci over the origins of the COVID pandemic for years, will have another chance to question the former chief White House medical advisor during a Senate hearing.
4: Fox's Christina Coleman reporting. President Trump honoring Senator Lindsey Graham at his funeral service in Washington, D.C. Tuesday.
12: President Trump delivered a tribute to Senator Lindsey Graham at the National Cathedral in Washington, D.C.
13: "It was a force of nature, and I will miss him greatly."
12: He said for 30 years, nothing of significance happened in the Capitol or even the world without Graham knowing about it, nor a piece of legislation passing without Graham having a say in it.
13: "It's a testament to his towering impact that among those mourning him here today are leaders, presidents, prime ministers from all over the globe."
12: The president said while Graham's life was cut short, he lived it to the fullest and died doing the work he was born to do, going out at the top of his game. Jessica Rosenthal, Fox News.
4: South Dakota GOP Governor Larry Roden fended off a primary challenge from businessman Toby Doden Tuesday to advance to the November general election. The primary runoff marking the first time South Dakota voters were asked to settle a gubernatorial nomination through such a primary runoff. And in Russia, the founder of the messaging app Telegram, Pavel Durov, has been charged with aiding terrorism for allegedly not removing channels, chats, and bots that were used by Ukrainian intelligence agencies. I'm Sue Guzman. This is Fox News.
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14: The death of a family of eight last Friday at home south of Grand Haven has been ruled a murder-suicide. More from Gary Stevens.
15: Following autopsies performed over the weekend, the Ottawa County Sheriff's Office announced yesterday that 47-year-old Christopher Karolkevich had shot to death his 39-year-old wife Amanda, along with their six children, ranging in age from 5 to 15 years, before taking his own life. He also set fire to the family's home near Millhouse Bayou by starting a blaze in numerous places inside, leading to the deaths of family pets as well. Sheriff's Detective Captain Jake Sparks admitted that this is far more than a news story.
16: "The situation personally impacts dozens, if not hundreds, of people in the county."
15: It has been reported that Karolkevich had recently left his job with the National Office of the American Red Cross, but Sparks would not go into any motive for the incident, which remains under investigation. Funeral arrangements for the family are pending.
14: That's the latest from the WKZO Newsroom. More news online at WKZO.com.

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5: A Richland Township woman arraigned on an open murder charge Monday after a man was killed Friday night in what Michigan State Police call an apparent domestic dispute. 36-year-old Brittany Grote accused of killing her boyfriend, 50-year-old Robert Larson, in his home about 2 miles northwest of Richland. Grote arrested shortly afterward, being held at the Kalamazoo County Jail. Probable cause conference set for August 5th. Meantime, a 65-year-old Allegan County man arraigned Monday in an open murder charge of the death of his wife. Rodney Todd Olmstead accused of killing 57-year-old Rosa Mercedes Olmstead inside their home on Friday night. Deputies found her body during a welfare check after family and friends had not heard from her for several days. He's being held in the Allegan County Jail on a $500,000 cash bond. And ground to be broken Friday for the new Kalamazoo Indoor Sports Facility. That's the latest from the WKZO Newsroom. 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
4: This is America in the Morning. Newly released recordings are offering a behind-the-scenes look at conversations between former President Biden and the writer of his memoir. Lisa Dwyer reports.
5: Newly released audio tapes disclosed by a conservative activist group appear to show Joe Biden sharing classified information with a biographer, sometimes claiming memory lapses during interviews that occurred before his election to the presidency in 2020. As Biden pores over his notes in one heavily redacted October 2016 interview, he's heard saying,
6: "Yeah, now there's a lot of other notes too, but I mean, this is my, they didn't even know I have this."
5: As he is presumably talking about sensitive foreign policy.

0: matters. In one 2017 session, Biden appeared to admit retaining classified information from his time as vice president.
1: In 2009, they just found all the classified stuff downstairs.
0: The audio was released by the Oversight Project after Biden lost his legal fight to keep it private. A Biden spokesman blasted the release as politically motivated. I'm Lisa Dwyer.
2: America in the Morning for Wednesday, July 29th, 2026 is produced by Tom Cusick. I'm John Trout. This is Westwood One.
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6: The Kalamazoo Department of Public Safety conducts a Citizens Academy to give residents a look inside the workings of their unique operation. Now, City Manager Malcolm Hankins says they're developing a Residents Academy to do the same for the rest of the city's operations. He says several staff members have suggested it might be a good idea
7: to create an environment where the community can come into the city and get a look at how things are done, understand how services are delivered, as well as understanding how we operate.
6: Hankins says he'll be seeking funding during the city budget talks this fall with a projected launch of mid-2027. And investigators are declaring last week's deaths in Grand Haven Township a murder-suicide. The Ottawa County Sheriff's Office says a man shot and killed his wife and six children before setting several fires inside the home and taking his own life. All eight victims died from the gunshot wounds. Investigation continuing. That's the latest from the WKZO Newsroom. More news online at WKZO.com.
8: Beautiful summer weather pattern over the next couple days. Mostly sunny to partly cloudy conditions developing in inland areas. Pleasant low humidity level and a high temperature up around 82, light north wind. Tonight, a clear sky and a low right around 60. Mostly sunny conditions for Thursday. Warm and pleasant with high temperature a little warmer, right around 86. Increasing clouds Friday, a little more humid with a chance of a late day shower or thunderstorm. High temperature, mid-80s. I'm Storm Team 8 meteorologist Matt Kirkwood, tracking southwest Michigan's weather.
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2: This is America in the Morning from Westwood One. I'm John Trout. Coming up this half hour,
14: President Trump sits down with two world leaders in the midst of war. I'm Clayton Neville.
15: The midterms are heating up. We'll tell you which races are catching the attention of political strategists. I'm Joan Jones.
16: Kentucky Governor Andy Beshear is calling on Senator Mitch McConnell to either prove he's fit to continue serving or resign from office. I'm Jennifer King.
0: Criminal networks have been trafficking hundreds of thousands of people. I'm Lisa Dwyer.
17: Summertime baseball battles and NFL training camp news. I'm Robert Workman.
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0: It's 5 till. America in the Morning continues. Avoiding movie spoilers. Tough enough for audiences, but it can be just as difficult for the people who actually make the films. Kevin Carr has that story.
1: Spider-Man returns this week in Spider-Man Brand New Day, which is tracking for a massive first weekend haul of $425 million globally. To preserve the nature of the story, Marvel Studios has kept certain plot elements secret, including which character Sadie Sink plays.
2: We are faced with a danger that we can't control. One we can't even see.
1: Director Destin Daniel Cretton spoke to Rolling Stone last week about the value of withholding spoilers.
3: There's a very real reason not to tell people who Sadie Sink is playing. And I don't think you'll get mad at it. I think you'll be like, oh, I'm glad I didn't know that.
1: Surprise character moments revealed too soon can have mixed effects. For example, the marketing for last year's Captain America Brave New World heavily featured Harrison Ford as Red Hulk, losing the element of surprise and overselling an antagonist that had limited screen time.
4: You want me? Come and get me!
1: Sometimes the promotion of a film can cause problems for itself. At the Spider-Man Brand New Day premiere in Los Angeles on Monday, Steve Lacy, whose track Oh Yeah is featured on the film's soundtrack, dropped a huge spoiler when interviewed by influencer Valkyrie.
5: Who is your favorite or who are you most excited to see?
6: I like
5: Okay.
6: She's the villain, but like there's a reason to her madness.
1: Spider-Man Brand New Day hits theaters on July 31st. I'm Kevin Carr.
0: The UN is warning that organized crime groups are increasingly trapping victims in online scam operations around the world. Lisa Dwyer has the latest.
7: The UN's migration agency is warning that criminal networks have been trafficking hundreds of thousands of people, many of them educated English speakers, to work in online scam centers.
8: We're seeing so many more of these cases emerge right now. We're seeing victims from over 80 different countries.
7: Director General for the International Organization for Migration, Amy Pope.
8: Criminal networks are luring people with a promise of a job. The job opportunities are being advertised on social media networks.
7: But when victims show up,
8: their passports are confiscated. They're often subjected to physical or mental abuse.
7: Financial losses across Asia, Australia, and New Zealand reached as much as $114 billion last year. I'm Lisa Dwyer.
0: That's our show for today, Wednesday, July 29th, 2026. America in the Morning is produced by Tom Cusick. I'm John Trout. This is Westwood One.
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12: The U.S. and Iran go on the attack again. I'm Dave Anthony, Fox News. After a four-day break from a two-week flare-up of fighting, driving oil prices back up 3%.
13: CENTCOM says U.S. and Saudi fighter aircraft struck multiple terrorist logistics and weapons sites across eastern Iraq in a strong response to over 30 IRGC-directed aerial drone attacks in the last 72 hours. The unwarranted attacks against U.S. forces were not successful. The U.S. also says on Tuesday the IRGC launched multiple ballistic missiles from Iran in an attempted surprise attack on U.S. forces in the Middle East. All of the missiles were intercepted.
12: That's Fox's Madeline Rivera. The strikes come after Israel's Prime Minister Benjamin Netanyahu met with President Trump at the White House, telling Fox's Hannity after they're committed to not letting Iran have nuclear weapons.
14: It was great. was one of the best meetings that we've had. And I always, you know, I always hate to disappoint our would-be critics.
12: Netanyahu also attended late Senator Lindsey Graham's funeral in Washington, and so did Ukraine's President Volodymyr Zelensky, who also says he had a good meeting with President Trump. And then Zelensky was at the U.S. Capitol when senators gave initial approval to a Russia and Iran sanctions bill.
15: It's not only about money, how Russia, how to stop to finance this war, but it's also a big signal to Europe, big signal to Ukraine.
12: That Russia sanctions bill had long been pushed by Senator Graham and went to Ukraine days before his death, and at the funeral, President Trump said,
16: "He died doing the work he was born to do. He was truly a great politician."
12: Graham will be buried today in South Carolina after another funeral there. COVID controversy will be stirred back up at a Senate hearing this morning led by Republican Rand Paul, who will question ex-Trump and Biden COVID advisor Dr. Anthony Fauci about private diary entries that have been made public.
17: We've probably never, ever seen people so completely at odds with their private thoughts and then publicly proclaiming the opposite of what they were truly saying in private.
12: America's listening to Fox News.
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12: As people in South Carolina say a final goodbye today to late Senator Lindsey Graham with a funeral and burial, the U.S. Air Force is honoring him, renaming Joint Base Charleston.
19: The facility will soon be known as Joint Base Lindsey Graham, the news first reported by the Post and Courier in South Carolina. Graham spent 33 years in the military, both in active duty and in the South Carolina Air National Guard. He served mainly in the Judge Advocate General Corps and retired with the rank of colonel in 2015. In a letter dated July 27th, Secretary of the Air Force Troy Mink wrote that, quote, "Senator Graham's lifelong devotion to the military was shaped by his own military service and his public service in both the United States Senate and the United States House of Representatives." Senator Graham died July 11th. Kevin Uretsky, Fox News.
12: Federal Reserve policymakers will assess the economy a second day and then decide on interest rates.
20: The central bank winds down its fifth policy meeting of the year in Kevin Warsh's second as Fed chair. Many economists expect that the Fed will leave its benchmark funds rate unchanged at 3.5% to 3.75%. But it's not a sure thing. A renewed inflation scare has put a surprise increase in play. A pause in rates would mark five in a row following three consecutive rate cuts and six in total since September of 2024. Hillary Barsky, Fox News.
12: Somebody in Florida is waking up to a fortune, winning Mega Millions.
21: The Mega Jackpot is the largest prize for the lottery game this year and the 10th largest in the game's history. The unidentified winner can choose between the $800 million top prize or a one-time lump sum of $344 million before taxes. A Tuesday's win is the first time a Mega Millions jackpot has hit since March 17th, when the top prize went to a winner in Ohio.
12: Fox's Chris DeMeo on Wall Street. Stock futures are mixed like yesterday when the Dow surged up 500 points, but the Nasdaq dropped 55. I'm Dave Anthony, and this is Fox News.
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22: The district court preliminary examination will be in September for a man accused of shooting a Kalamazoo County Sheriff's Office deputy earlier this month. 28-year-old Jalen Lipsey has been charged with assault with intent to murder after Deputy Caleb Mortimer was shot while responding to a larceny at Richland Auto on East AB Avenue just before 9 a.m. July 17th. According to police reports, Lipsey initially ignored Mortimer's request to stop before eventually complying. They say while Mortimer was attempting to handcuff Lipsey, he started resisting arrest and reached for Mortimer's weapon. weapon. During that struggle, the gun discharged with a bullet striking Mortimer in the inner thigh. After the gun malfunctioned, Lipsy allegedly threw it away and stole Mortimer's Kalamazoo County Sheriff's Office police cruiser. They say he headed westbound on M-89 and led police in a high-speed pursuit through various parts of Barry, Allegan, and Kalamazoo counties with speeds up to 125 miles per hour. Pursuit ended when another deputy intentionally struck Mortimer's vehicle, pushing the stolen vehicle into an uninvolved civilian van less than a mile from the Kalamazoo County Sheriff's Office. At a probable cause conference Tuesday, the date for the preliminary exam set for September 3rd. A pair of teens in custody after being arrested on weapons possession charges in Kalamazoo on Monday. According to the Kalamazoo Department of Public Safety, members of their crime reduction team were conducting a directed patrol to combat gun violence in the 4400 block of Lilac Lane and observed a 15-year-old male juvenile demonstrating characteristics of being armed with a firearm. While observing the 15-year-old male, they say a 14-year-old male was observed associating with the suspect and both got into the rear passenger seat of a vehicle. CRT members conducted a traffic stop on the vehicle after leaving the apartment complex, and the two juvenile males were found to be in possession of firearms concealed in their waistbands. Both firearms seized during the incident were reported stolen out of the city of Kalamazoo in 2026. KDPS says that in each case, the firearms were stolen out of vehicles that were left unlocked and unattended. The two teens lodged at the Kalamazoo County Juvenile Home on numerous weapons offenses. One person's been arraigned on charges stemming from a shooting of five persons at the Bass River Recreational Area on Sunday in Allegan County. Gary Stevens has that story.
2: Jameson Catino, a 21-year-old Elkhart, Indiana man, was ordered held on a $100,000 bond during a hearing at 58th District Court in Grand Haven yesterday. He allegedly fired into a crowd of unarmed teens at what was described as a large party in the vicinity of 104th Avenue and Bass River Road around 2:30 a.m., and then fled in a vehicle, apparently headed back towards his hometown, before being apprehended by Allegan County Sheriff's deputies. As for the victims, all between the ages of 15 and 19, a 16-year-old girl remains hospitalized but is expected to recover from her wounds, while the other four boys involved have been treated and released. The incident remains under investigation. From the Holland Newsroom, I'm Gary Stevens.
22: The number of Michigan residents voting by absentee ballot and early in-person for the August primary is up dramatically this year. The Michigan Secretary of State's office says as of Tuesday morning, a total of 832,000 Michigan residents have already cast their ballot. That's a turnout rate of 11.3% of all active registered voters in the state. More than 800,000 have voted with mail, and over 30,000 cast their ballots at an early voting site. Early voting will continue through Sunday, August 2nd, for at least 8 hours every day. All the details on early voting sites and times at mi.gov/early voting. And the Michigan Department of Transportation says it'll spend $1.4 million to repair deck and bridge beams, as well as a barrier wall, after two bridges along U.S. 131 in Allegan County were struck and damaged by high-load semi-trucks. The 144th Avenue and 146th Avenue bridges, both in Door Township, were hit in August and November. Repairs for those bridges will begin August 17th. The money comes from MDOT's statewide emergency fund, which should be reimbursed by the trucking company's insurance carriers. That's the latest from the WKZO Newsroom. And I'm Ken Delaney for Michael Arney. 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
3: Beautiful summer weather pattern over the next couple days. Mostly sunny to partly cloudy conditions developing in inland areas. Pleasant low humidity level and a high temperature up around 82, light north wind. Tonight, a clear sky and a low right around 60. Mostly sunny conditions for Thursday. Warm and pleasant with high temperature a little warmer, right around 86. Increasing clouds Friday, a little more humid with a chance of a late day shower or thunderstorm. High temperature, mid-80s. I'm Storm Team 8 meteorologist Matt Kirkwood, tracking southwest Michigan's weather.
4: And we start off our Wednesday morning under clear skies here in southwest Michigan. A cool and comfortable 55 degrees this morning in Kalamazoo at WKZO. No precipitation showing up across the region. So clear, dry conditions for the midweek morning commute. And things are relatively quiet on the commute front so far in and around downtown Kalamazoo. Some early slowdowns trying to get through the construction activity on Kalamazoo Avenue, of course. But right now, Michigan Avenue, light traffic, as are the arteries heading into downtown Kalamazoo. Moving along fine for those that are out there. Highways, light to moderate traffic right now. Of course, lots of construction activity going on, so heads up for those orange cones and barrels and be careful through those areas. And maybe think about a detour or two around some of those when things get a little busier. But right now, pretty quiet on the traffic front. Let us know what you see on your travels this morning, when it's safe to do so, when you reach reach your destination, if you saw something along the way you think others might need to know about that, text us at 80373. We're happy to pass that along. An update on WKZO weather and traffic to start your Wednesday morning.
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4: Well, we're off to a cool start, our coolest morning at this time in several days, I'm sure. And we're in the mid-50s to start this Wednesday, July 29, 2026, midway point of our last week of July. And we hope it's been a good week to this point for you and yours. And thanks so much for joining us for a little company this morning and some special guests to join us along the way. The time is 6:12, and I'm Ken Lanphier on WKZO, along with Storm Teammate Meteorologist Matt Kirkwood. And Ken Delaney's in the WKZO newsroom for the vacationing Michael Arney this morning. Cool and comfortable conditions after a fairly nice day of weather yesterday. We had a lot of cloud cover well into the afternoon, and most of the area made it to 82 degrees for a high yesterday, starting off in the mid-50s, ending up in the low 80s later on in the day today, and a shade warmer in our forecast for tomorrow. And hopefully when you're out before sunrise this morning, which, by the way, is 6:32 now, you may get a glimpse of that big full moon. Our July full moon is known as the buck moon. It's in reference to the male deer starting to grow their antlers this time of year. But it's a beautiful full moon nonetheless, and we'll have clear, sunny skies through the day today and probably tomorrow as well. Things may change a bit for the end of the week on Friday. And there's been some chatter of some cooler daytime temperatures during the course of the upcoming weekend, but still too early to get a firm handle on that. But we'll hear more through the morning from Storm Teammate Meteorologist Matt Kirkwood about our forecast, and we'll be checking on traffic frequently through the morning as well. There's lots of construction activity, as everybody well knows. We'll let you know what issues and you may face, if any, hopefully none, and keep an eye on some of the busier traffic areas in and around the Kalamazoo, Portage, and Battle Creek areas. Well, Kalamazoo County Sheriff Richard Fuller will be visiting with us this morning, as he does each Wednesday morning after the 7 o'clock news, and we'll find out what's happening in Portage from Portage Public Information Officer Mary Beth Block, who visits every Wednesday as well. Arts news for the week. Got lots and lots of live in the great outdoors music events this week. Several of them are happening tonight. And we'll get a good look at some of those events and let you put some of those on your calendar, perhaps, for this week. Kristen Chesick from the Arts Council with us about 7:45 this morning here on WKZO. Birthdays and anniversaries? Well, yep, we take care of that with shout-outs every weekday morning around 7:40. And if you have someone you'd like to include on that list this morning, let us know. 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By phone, you can reach us at 269-382-4280 for not only birthdays and anniversaries, but anything else you may want to share with us this morning. And yes, you did hear that right a few minutes ago. Somebody claimed the giant Mega Millions lottery jackpot, one winning ticket for $800 million, and it was sold in Florida. Hardly seems fair, does it? All that money, one person. So that jackpot is gone, and there's still Powerball, of course. And tonight's Powerball lottery jackpot at $663 million would be not a bad consolation prize. The Mega Millions win last night was the first Mega Millions grand prize winning ticket unveiled since St. Patrick's Day back in March. It's been a long journey to get to that point. Well, coming up, a look at our Storm Team 8 weather picture and a check of traffic. And the Tigers win by 2 touchdowns at Comerica Park last night. What an amazing night for the Tigers last night. We'll tell you about it coming up in sports on Kalamazoo Mornings with Ken Lanphier on 590 and 106.9 FM WKZO. It is 616.
0: Quick question. Did you wake up this morning and think, I should follow some local businesses I've never heard of on social media today? Right, because no one does that. 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
3: Beautiful summer weather pattern over the next couple days. Mostly sunny to partly cloudy conditions developing in inland areas. Pleasant low humidity level and a high temperature up around 82. Light north wind. Tonight a clear sky and a low right around 60. Mostly sunny conditions for Thursday. Warm and pleasant with high temperature a little warmer right around 86. Increasing clouds Friday. A little more humid with a chance of a late day shower or thunderstorm. High temperature mid 80s. I'm Storm Team 8 meteorologist Matt Kirkwood tracking southwest Michigan's weather.
4: 55 under a clear sky with that big full moon this morning in Kalamazoo at WKZO. No precipitation showing up across our region, so clear, dry conditions for your travel. Checking in on downtown Kalamazoo in the heart of the city, starting to see some early slowdowns. Westnich, south of the Michigan Avenue junction in downtown Kalamazoo, starting to pick up a little company right now, starting to slow down a little bit. Kalamazoo Avenue is moving pretty well despite all the construction activity going on. That, of course, will change as the morning rolls along. And seeing a few slowdowns in traffic heading into downtown Kalamazoo along West Main from the Stadium Drive, from the Drake Road area into downtown Kalamazoo. But no major issues out there. No crashes have been reported so far. And that's an update on WKZO weather and traffic.
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4: At 6:19, a check of sports now, and the Tigers even their series with the Baltimore Orioles with a victory last night at Comerica Park. Boy, did they ever. The Tigers last night becoming just the second team since 1900 to score in every inning they batted and to not allow a run in the game. As they routed the Orioles 14-0 last night, the last time that happened was in 1935. Eduardo Valencia just recalled to the club after the club designated Jake Rogers for assignment. Had two home runs last night. He and Kevin McGonigal both went 4-for-5. McGonigal scored 4 runs. Javier Baez back from the injured list, 3-for-5 with a double. Gleyber Torres, a 2-run homer, and on it went. And Troy Melton, 7 scoreless innings with 5 strikeouts on the mound as the Tigers outhit the Orioles 19-3. The teams will finish up their series in Detroit this afternoon, and Tarek Skubal is the scheduled starter for the Tigers this afternoon. Will this be his final start? start in a Tiger uniform. Lots of speculation about that with the Major League Baseball trade deadline looming on Monday. For now, though, that's a look at the world of sports. Coming up in a moment, Kim Komando with this morning's tech update. Not everyone needs a college degree for a great career. Kim will expound on that coming up on WKZO.
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9: 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It turns out that young people are listening, and many liberal arts schools are not only in financial trouble, they're fighting back. At Arizona State University, my alma mater, you take classes in social media content creation. Oh, brother. I won't say this is a big waste of time and money, but you don't go to college to learn something millions of teens do every single day for free. And get more tech news like this every single morning by getting my free newsletter at GetKim.com. You want to get outside. Take the hike. Keep up with the people you love. Move through your day without thinking twice about it. But if your joints are not cooperating, none of that comes easy. Here's the truth. Joint discomfort is not just one problem. It's cartilage wearing down, inflammation,

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1: 6:24 at WKZO, 29th of July, midweek Wednesday, and outside, clear skies and 55 degrees, warming to the low 80s under sunny skies a little bit later on. And maybe this is a beach day at Lake Michigan. The beach hazard warnings we talked about here yesterday were taken off the books early this morning, and it's a beautiful look for the Lake Michigan beaches for today and probably tomorrow as well. From the Saugatuck Dunes State Park and Oval Beach down through the beaches of South Haven and Van Buren Park, a low swim risk, waves 1 to 3 feet. UV index will be very high, so don't forget the sunscreen, and light and variable winds. Just a perfect day to be on the beach if you have an opportunity to do that. That's our beach update for this morning, and brought to you by the Arts Council of Greater Kalamazoo. 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Wall Street mixed in futures trading. Dow futures off 116. S&P and NASDAQ futures are up as Wall Street closed mostly higher on strong corporate earnings yesterday. More from the business desk coming up at 6:55. But next, our all outdoors update this morning. A Southeast Michigan scuba diver helping people recover items they dropped into rivers and lakes. We'll hear about that coming up on WKZO.
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2: Among our top stories this morning, the case against a man accused of shooting a Kalamazoo County Sheriff's Office deputy and then leading police in a high-speed chase moves forward. 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
3: It is 6:30. We're about 2 minutes away from sunrise on this Wednesday morning, the 29th of July, 2026, and it's clear. A big full moon this morning to enjoy, and 56 degrees, our coolest early morning in a while. We'll warm up to the 80s later, and Storm Team 8 meteorologist Matt Kirkwood will tell us how that unfolds and an update of his forecast coming up, and we'll check on early traffic for your travels this morning. 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
4: Michigan Ag Now. This is your morning report, and I'm Rusty Halverson.
5: USDA will begin reopening the southern border to cattle imports from Mexico next month after determining conditions have improved in the fight against New World screwworm. USDA says the Douglas, Arizona port of entry will reopen August 24th for cattle from Mexico's Sonora state. Cattle organizations are supporting USDA's decision for continued safeguards while allowing normal cattle commerce to resume, as U.S. cattle numbers have fallen to a 75-year low, driven by lingering drought and high feed costs. USDA's July cattle inventory and cattle on feed reports offered a good snapshot of the current U.S. cattle industry. Barrett Nelson is an economist with the American Farm Bureau.
6: The inventory of all cattle and calves in the United States totaled 94.2 million head on July 1st of this year. Now, this was up 200,000 head. This is the first increase in the July cattle inventory dating back to 2018. This is the second increase in beef replacement heifers that we've seen in a row. So this increase represents the first meaningful sign of heifer retention and potential herd rebuilding in nearly a decade.
5: Nelson says potential herd rebuilding and sustained demand for beef are among the factors influencing the cattle market.
6: You know, we've talked a lot about supply here, but if we look at the other side of the equation, we also have demand. Since we hit a high of about $400 a quarter weight back in June 23rd, the choice beef cutout value has dropped almost $40 per hundredweight, or about 10%. Although some of these declines in beef prices are seasonal, this recent weakness raises some questions about whether consumer demand is starting to soften after several years of exceptional strength.
5: And Nelson says the markets will be further influenced by a phased reopening of the border with Mexico.
6: Because this is going to be very slow, very gradual.
5: That's economist Barrett Nelson with the American Farm Bureau.
4: That's this hour's Michigan Ag Now Report, and I'm Rusty Halverson.
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2: No injuries are being reported following a massive barn fire in Allegan County. The flames broke out Tuesday morning inside a barn off 113th Avenue in Ganges Township. The barn considered a complete loss. The cause of the fire remains under investigation. Families enrolled in Michigan's Special Supplemental Nutrition Program for women, infants, and children can now use their benefits to shop online at Meijer.
8: 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The program expansion was made possible through federal funding from the 2023 WIC Modernization Grant, alongside technical collaboration with the eWIC processor, Fidelity National Information Services, and Central Data Processing. Consumers using the platform can link their WIC EBT card directly to their Meijer account, automatically isolating eligible healthy foods to secure the lowest possible out-of-pocket cost. I'm Brett Briscoe.
2: The district court preliminary examination will be in September for a man accused of shooting a Kalamazoo County Sheriff's Office deputy earlier this month. 28-year-old Jalen Lipsey has been charged with assault with intent to murder after Deputy Caleb Mortimer was shot while responding to a larceny at Richland Auto on East AB Avenue just before 9 a.m. July 17th. According to police reports, Lipsey initially ignored Mortimer's request to stop before eventually complying. They say while Mortimer was attempting to handcuff Lipsey, he started resisting arrest and reached for Mortimer's weapon. During that struggle, the gun discharged with a bullet striking Mortimer in the inner thigh. After the gun malfunctioned, Lipsey allegedly threw it away and stole Mortimer's Kalamazoo County Sheriff's Office police cruiser. They say he headed westbound on M89 and led police in a high-speed pursuit through various parts of Barry, Allegan, and Kalamazoo counties with speeds up to 125 miles per hour. Pursuit ended when another deputy intentionally struck Mortimer's vehicle, pushing the stolen vehicle into an uninvolved civilian van less than a mile from the Kalamazoo County Sheriff's Office. At a probable cause conference Tuesday, the date for the preliminary exam set for September 3rd. A pair of teens in custody after being arrested on weapons possession charges in Kalamazoo on Monday. According to the Kalamazoo Department of Public Safety, members of their crime reduction team were conducting a directed patrol to combat gun violence in the 4400 block of Lilac Lane and observed a 15-year-old male juvenile demonstrating characteristics of being armed with a firearm. While observing the 15-year-old male, they say a 14-year-old male was observed associating with a suspect, and both got into the rear passenger seat of a vehicle. CRT members conducted a traffic stop on the vehicle after leaving the apartment complex, and the two juvenile males were found to be in possession of firearms concealed in their waistbands. Both firearms seized during the incident were reported stolen out of the city of Kalamazoo in 2026. KDPS says that in each case, the firearms were stolen out of vehicles that were left unlocked and unattended. The two teens lodged at the Kalamazoo County Juvenile Home on numerous weapons offenses. That's the latest from the WKZO Newsroom. And I'm Ken Delaney for Michael Arney. 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
9: Beautiful summer weather pattern over the next couple days. Mostly sunny to partly cloudy conditions developing in inland areas. Pleasant low humidity level and a high temperature up around 82, light north wind. Tonight, a clear sky and a low right around 60. Mostly sunny conditions for Thursday. Warm and pleasant with high temperature a little warmer, right around 86. Increasing clouds Friday, a little more humid with a chance of a late day shower or thunderstorm. High temperature, mid-80s. I'm Storm Team 8 meteorologist Matt Kirkwood, tracking southwest Michigan's weather.
3: And under a clear sky and that full moon this morning, it's 56 degrees currently in Kalamazoo at WKZO. We're clear and dry on the roadways. No precipitation has fallen in the last 24 hours or so. And right now, we're just starting to build a little company for those of you out on the roads this morning in downtown Kalamazoo. Some early slow traffic along that Kalamazoo Avenue stretch that's under construction. That's no surprise to any motorists heading downtown of late. And West Main Stadium Drive traffic starting to build into Michigan Avenue going in the other direction, but so far no major problems there. Watch for some slow traffic coming into downtown from the north end, the business loop 131 into a downtown Kalamazoo. They've had some construction activity there later. That pretty much has wrapped up. And speaking of construction area in Portage, watch for lane restrictions and slow travel during busy periods along Center Avenue as part of that reconstruction project between Oakland Drive and Shaver Road. And there's some work going on at West Center Avenue near Angling Road, some emergency utility repair work that should be completed by tomorrow. But no major problems, no crashes reported across the region early this morning. 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For all your suspension, alignment, and brake needs, call Dunshee at 375-2100 or you can find them on Facebook.
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3: Midweek Wednesday, halfway through our last week of July, 640. And Ken Lanphier with you on 590 and 106.9 FM WKZO, along with Storm Team Aid meteorologist Matt Kirkwood, who is promising a nice sunny day of weather as you get up and get rolling and take care of business through the day today. Made it to 81 for a high yesterday. Some late sunshine after, well, mostly overcast day yesterday. And sunshine should dominate our weather picture today and probably tomorrow as well. Maybe a shade warmer tomorrow. So it'll be good weather for the start of the 36th Annual Parade of Homes, the Home Builders Association of Western Michigan's annual showcase of new homes being built here in the Kalamazoo area. We'll talk more in detail about that tomorrow morning after the 8 o'clock news. Aaron Hofestad from the Home Builders Association, the president and CEO, will be joining us in the studio to give us a little sneak preview of the event, which, by the way, opens at the Parade Homes at 6 o'clock. Tomorrow night through Saturday, Thursday through Saturday next week. Storm teammates Matt Kirkwood updates our forecast again shortly. We're watching traffic as well. And another look at what's going on out there on the roads coming up here on WKZO. Well, it was kind of fun while it lasted, wasn't it? Following the progress of that Mega Millions lottery jackpot. Last time it had been won was St. Patrick's Day back in March, but it happened last night. A lucky Mega Millions lottery player, yes, one ticket holder in Florida holding an $800 million jackpot ticket, and hopefully they remember where they stashed it.
14: The Mega Jackpot is the largest prize for the lottery game this year and the 10th largest in the game's history. The unidentified winner can choose between the $800 million top prize or a one-time lump sum of $344 million before taxes. The odds of winning, 1 in 290 million. A Tuesday's win is the first time a Mega Millions jackpot has hit since March 17th, when the top prize went to a winner in Ohio. Chris DeMeo, Fox News.
3: Powerball tonight, your last chance at really big bucks, $663 million. Good luck. Well, for those who remember fondly the days when you only had two, maybe three TV channels to choose from, and you had to get up and walk over to the TV and change the channel yourself, well, streaming TV is now the thing, and it is setting a new TV viewership record these days.
15: Streaming continues to gain dominance in its share of TV viewership, climbing to a record 48.6% share in May. In comparison, broadcast accounted for 19.2% of TV viewership for the month, while broadcast sports viewership rebounded slightly, up 3%. Broadcast dramas down 13% and sitcoms down 10% were impacted by the conclusion of the broadcast season in the final weeks of the month. Meanwhile, cable accounted for 20.4% of TV viewership, which was boosted by the NBA playoffs. YouTube continued to lead the pack, climbing to a record 13.8% of TV viewing among streaming platforms and media distributors. Michelle Polino, Fox News.
3: So what's the best state? The best state? Well, here in Michigan, we're pretty proud of our Mitten State and would probably vote for it as the best state. But there's a state that can brag. It has been named in a survey as the best state 4 years in a row now.
13: For the fourth year in a row, Utah takes the top spot for the overall best state in the nation. On the latest U.S. News and World Report list, where it tops South Dakota, followed by Minnesota, North Dakota, and Nebraska. Rounding out the top 10, New Hampshire, Idaho, Florida, Washington, and Vermont. Part of a notable regional trend with liberal representation on the top half of the list from the Mountain West, Midwest, and Sunbelt states. Utah's number one ranking is driven by high scores in the economy, fiscal stability, and infrastructure. Where it makes a poor showing, though, the natural environment, coming in 48th in that category, which focuses on metrics connected to pollution threats and water quality. Lillian Wu, Fox News.
3: Never been to Utah, but I hear good things about it. And a video of a teenage lifeguard in California rescuing a child caught in a massive surf has gone viral.
16: The mother of the lifeguard has identified the 16-year-old as Ryder on social media. Video captured by beachgoers in Santa Cruz shows a boy, possibly about 10 years old, getting pulled into the surf. Ryder dove in to help him, and video shows the waves pummeling them both as Ryder struggles to come up for air and hold on to the boy at the same time. Eventually, he pulls him onto shore. Several people had tried to help, including another lifeguard, but they all kept being overwhelmed by the surf. Ryder's mother has said in response to queries about a GoFundMe that he was just doing his job, which he loves, and that people can donate to the Santa Cruz County Parks Department Junior Guards Program if they're so inclined. Jessica Rosenthal, Fox News.
3: And it's caught the attention of President Trump, who has posted on social media that he wants to bring Ryder to the White House to honor his life-saving efforts. Happening in our world for Wednesday, July 29, 2026, and sunshine will be happening outside today with temperatures in the low 80s. The complete forecast details coming up from Storm Team 8 meteorologist Matt Kirkwood, and we'll peek at traffic, see how we're doing out there early in the commute. Coming up on Kalamazoo Mornings with Ken Lanphier on 590 and 106.9 FM WKZO are brought to you by Douglas & Son, your locally owned paint, wallpaper, and window treatment store committed to customer satisfaction and serving Southwest Michigan since 1943. It's 6:46.
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19: I'm Beth Fisher. A 45-year-old Manton man has been arrested after a 10-year-old girl was injured in a boating accident in Springville Township in Wexford County. Michigan State Police responded to a boating accident where the girl fell off a tube being pulled by a pontoon boat driven by Jonathan McGrew. As he turned around to pick her up, she was run over by the boat's propeller, causing serious injuries. She was flown to DeVos. Based on the initial investigation, McGrew was believed to be intoxicated. The Attorney General's filed an emergency appeal to reverse the parole of a convicted child rapist. Roderick Hunter would have been released yesterday, but his parole was halted by the 16th Circuit Court in Macomb County. Hunter was convicted for raping a 7-year-old victim and was later tied to another victim through DNA, but it was outside of the statute of limitations. In 2005, he was sentenced to 25 to 75 years in prison. He'll remain in jail while the appeal goes on. I'm Beth Fisher for the Michigan News Network.
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9: Beautiful summer weather pattern over the next couple days. Mostly sunny to partly cloudy conditions developing in inland areas. Pleasant low humidity level and a high temperature up around 82. Light north wind. Tonight a clear sky and a low right around 60. Mostly sunny conditions for Thursday. Warm and pleasant with high temperature a little warmer right around 86. Increasing clouds Friday. A little more humid with a chance of a late day shower or thunderstorm. High temperature mid 80s. I'm Storm Team 8 meteorologist Matt Kirkwood tracking southwest Michigan's weather.
3: Clear skies, sun's up. It's 56 degrees currently in Kalamazoo at WKZO. Traffic moving well at this point of the commute early on. In downtown Kalamazoo, just starting to see some buildup of traffic in that construction area and the heart of downtown Kalamazoo. Kalamazoo Avenue reconstruction, work on the event center project, restricting travel along Park Street near Kalamazoo Avenue. That area busy as you would expect and has been for a while and will continue to be for a while. West Main Stadium Drive traffic starting to build into Michigan Avenue, but no major issues getting through there and no crashes have been reported across the region. The highway's looking good right now. No problems to report. Watch, of course, for construction activity, particularly at 131 and 94. And for now, that's an update on WKZO weather and traffic and in sports. Quite a night for Tigers fans last night, just as some were starting to write the club off after that loss to Baltimore the other night. They came storming back with a 14-0 rout of the Orioles at Comerica Park, scoring in every inning that they batted in. The only other time the Tigers scored in every inning of a 9-inning game was back in August of 2014. And they put 11 runs on the board against a Colorado Rockies pitching staff. That's when the Tigers were about to acquire left-handed pitcher David Price for the stretch run. Some of you Tiger fans remember that. Eduardo Valencia back with the club after the Tigers said goodbye to catcher Jake Rogers. The last Tiger remaining from the Justin Verlander trade. Valencia had 2 home runs, and along with Kevin McGonigal, went 4-for-5 in the game last night. Will Tarek Skubal will still be a Tiger after he makes a scheduled start today? We'll have to wait and see. The trade deadline is Monday. Skubal scheduled to be on the mound as the Tigers and O's finish up their series in Detroit this afternoon. We're brought to you by the Air Zoo's Adult Space Camp, which is coming up on Saturday, August 22nd, featuring thrilling rides, immersive activities, cosmic surprises, galactic cocktails, and stellar cuisine. Details on the event are at airzoo.org. 6:52 at WKZO.
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3: 6:55 at WKZO Wednesday morning, and we have 56 degrees on the thermometer under a clear sky and highs today in the low 80s. Update on weather and traffic coming up shortly, but now from the business desk, stocks ending up trading mixed yesterday amid some strong profit reports.
6: The major averages finishing mixed as investors digest mostly upbeat earnings reports. The Dow rose sharply as healthcare and consumer staple stocks lifted the index. However, the tech-heavy NASDAQ fell for a fourth straight session as chip stocks continue to falter. Oil prices fell with West Texas Intermediate crude at around $79 a barrel. The Magnificent Seven big cap tech stocks were mostly higher as investors get in gear for earnings reports from Amazon, Microsoft, Meta, and Apple. The Dow winners, Sherwin-Williams, IBM, and Coca-Cola. The Dow decliners, Caterpillar, Goldman Sachs, and Chevron. The Dow up 537 points, the NASDAQ lower by 55, S&P 500 up 16.
3: And at this hour in futures trading, Dow futures are down 113, S&P futures are up 1475, and NASDAQ futures up 38 in the pre-market trading session. The price of oil is on the rise once again. Here we go again, up to 82.89 on the U.S. market at this time. American Airlines experiencing a nationwide ground stop of approximately 45 minutes after a brief IT outage last night. And Elon Musk has launched a new financial service on his X social media platform. The tech billionaire announcing the launch of X Money, which will be providing banking and financial services for X Premium and Premium Plus subscribers. 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The Dow up yesterday and down 115 pre-market this morning. 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
14: The Trump administration is pushing to make the U.S. the uncontested crypto capital of the world. This comes as Kraken became the first crypto exchange to get access to the central bank back in March. But in Washington, an executive order is only permanent until the next person takes the Oval Office. That's why in a Fox Business exclusive, Congressman Nick Begich is introducing a bill to lock in Trump's plan and officially establish a strategic Bitcoin reserve. Begich tells Fox Business that this is basically the new Fort Knox.
26: That's why central banks around the world for so many years, thousands of years, in fact, have held reserves on their balance sheet. We need to recognize that digital assets are the 21st century equivalent of those historical gold reserves.
14: Begich wants the government to stockpile 5% of all Bitcoin, which is equivalent to how much of the world's gold the U.S. stores in reserves. With Fox on Tech, Darren.
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27: Iran tries to attack Americans again.
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29: Overnight, Iran launched a surprise attack against U.S. forces in Jordan. At least five missiles were fired by Iran, breaking the lull in fighting over the past several days.
27: That's Fox's Trey Ingston, Tel Aviv.
29: CENTCOM released a statement saying all Iranian missiles were successfully intercepted. The United States has not yet responded to that attack. But overnight, U.S. and Saudi planes conducted a series of airstrikes against Iran-backed Shia militias in Iraq, who were responsible for 30 drone attacks over the past 3 days.
27: Now, the flare-up comes after Israel's Prime Minister Benjamin Netanyahu went to the White House and then told Fox's Hannity he and President Trump had a great meeting discussing preventing Iran from having nuclear weapons.
30: We have a common goal, and it's going to be achieved either through diplomatic means or other means.
27: Before Netanyahu's White House meeting, Ukraine's President Volodymyr Zelensky was there discussing the war against Russia, also telling Fox's Hannity.
31: President Trump wants, and the Europeans want, Putin doesn't want. We are asking to stop this war each day.
27: And after Zelensky and Netanyahu attended late Senator Lindsey Graham's funeral, Ukraine's leader was at the Senate for this.
32: Late yesterday, the Senate cast a bipartisan vote to advance a bill named after Lindsey Graham that would extend sanctions on Iran and increase sanctions on Russia, as well as nations that buy Russian oil and gas.
27: Fox's Jonathan Sari in Columbia, South Carolina, where there's another funeral, and then Graham will be laid to rest. Could get testy at the Senate next hour when ex-Trump and Biden co-defensive advisor Dr. Anthony Fauci will be questioned at a Senate hearing over what he wrote in his private diary about COVID and the response. Republican Senator Roger Marshall tells Fox.
33: He was so drunk with his own fame that he was emotionally conflicted since he funded this virus.
27: Which Dr. Fauci denies and may spar with senators over again. Someone in Florida is suddenly filthy rich, winning the Mega Millions $800 million jackpot. 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
28: A former U.S. Navy SEAL is behind bars for plotting an attack.
9: Gregory Vandenberg sentenced to 16 months in prison, convicted of the transportation of explosives with intent to kill, injure, or intimidate, and attempted transportation of prohibited fireworks into California. Federal prosecutors say the 49-year-old former Navy SEAL bought fireworks in New Mexico last summer, telling a store clerk he intended to take them to California and use them against law enforcement officers at No Kings Day protests. The clerk alerting officials who arrested Vandenberg in Arizona. Investigators believe he was motivated by extremist anti-Semitic beliefs, finding him with clothing and other items they say displayed anti-Semitic, anti-Israel, and extremist imagery, including a shirt bearing the Al-Qaeda flag. Kristen Goodwin, Fox News.
28: A school shooter in Georgia's also been locked up and he'll never get out.
13: A 16-year-old boy will live and die in prison. The words of Barrow County Superior Court Judge Nicholas Prim as Colt Gray learned his fate for a deadly shooting at his Georgia high school in 2024. The judge calling it deliberate, contemplated evil. He says Gray is proud of himself.
15: Your crimes do reflect permanent incorrigibility, and I will sentence you to life without parole for each of the malice murders that you committed.
13: Gray was 14 when he opened fire at Appalachie High, killing two students and two teachers, wounding several others. The judge rejected defense arguments Gray is not irretrievably broken and might change with a chance at parole. He was charged as an adult and last Friday changed his plea to guilty on 55 counts. Lisa Brady, Fox News.
28: Two convicted murderers are no longer in prison in Florida. They're dead. Both got lethal injections yesterday, including Dominic Ochocone, who was 80, the oldest person ever executed in Florida. On Wall Street, ahead of a Federal Reserve interest rate decision this afternoon, stock futures are mixed. Down for the Dow, up for the Nasdaq, which is just the opposite of yesterday when the Dow surged up more than 500 points, but the Nasdaq dropped 55. I'm Dave Anthony. This is Fox News.
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16: A pair of teens in custody after being arrested on weapons possession charges in Kalamazoo on Monday. According to the Kalamazoo Department of Public Safety, members of their crime reduction team were conducting a directed patrol to combat gun violence in the 4400 block of Lilac Lane and observed a 15-year-old male juvenile demonstrating characteristics of being armed with a firearm. While observing the 15-year-old male, they say a 14-year-old male was observed associating with the suspect and both got into the rear passenger seat of a vehicle. CRT members conducted a traffic stop on the vehicle after leaving the apartment complex, and the two juvenile males were found to be in possession of firearms concealed in their waistbands. Both firearms seized during the incident were reported stolen out of the city of Kalamazoo in 2026. KDPS says that in each case, the firearms were stolen out of vehicles that were left unlocked and unattended. The two teens lodged at the Kalamazoo County Juvenile Home on numerous weapons offenses. The district court preliminary examination will be in September for a man accused of shooting a Kalamazoo County Sheriff's Office deputy earlier this month. 28-year-old Jalen Lipsey has been charged with assault with intent to murder after Deputy Caleb Mortimer was shot while responding to a larceny at Richland Auto on East AB Avenue just before 9 a.m. July 17th. According to police reports, Lipsey initially ignored Mortimer's request to stop before eventually complying. They say while Mortimer was attempting to handcuff Lipsey, he started resisting arrest and reached for Mortimer's weapon. During that struggle, the gun discharged with a bullet striking Mortimer in the inner thigh. After the gun malfunctioned, Lipsey allegedly threw it away and stole Mortimer's Kalamazoo County Sheriff's Office police cruiser. They say he headed westbound on M89 and led police in a high-speed pursuit through various parts of Barry, Allegan, and Kalamazoo counties with speeds up to 125 miles per hour. Pursuit ended when another deputy intentionally struck Mortimer's vehicle, pushing the stolen vehicle into an uninvolved civilian van less than a mile from the Kalamazoo County Sheriff's Office. At a probable cause conference Tuesday, the date for the preliminary exam set for September 3rd. No injuries being reported following a massive barn fire in Allegan County. The flames broke out Tuesday morning inside a barn off 113th Avenue in Ganges Township. The barn considered a complete loss. The cause of the fire remains under investigation. Goodwill Industries says a Kalamazoo woman who overcame addiction and rebuilt her life has been named their International 2026 Achiever of the Year for her resilience and commitment to helping others. Catherine Yale, who first came to Goodwill Industries of Southwestern Michigan in 2023 after struggling to find work, was honored as an individual who's overcome significant barriers to employment while benefiting from Goodwill's programs or work environment. Organization says she began working in Goodwill Textiles Department before advancing to several positions in the organization's commercial operations, including closeout, new goods, and the Blue Crew screen printing team, but then relapsed and began coming to work under the influence before deciding she needed help. After she entered treatment and spent time in jail, Goodwill held her position and welcomed her back. She now works as a recovery coach navigator for Latitude Recovery Services in Kalamazoo, where she supports people recovering from substance use disorder and often refers clients to Goodwill for employment and education services. Are you already tired of all those campaign ads? There may be some changes on who funds them.
0: Michigan voters could have the opportunity this fall to weigh in on potential changes to campaign finance regulations. A citizens initiative has been certified by the Board of State Canvassers, clearing the way for it to be considered for placement on the ballot. The petition, supported by an advocacy group, met the necessary signature requirements after a review process. State law provides the legislature with a period to potentially approve the measure directly. If the legislature does not act, the proposal could appear on the general election ballot. The proposed measure addresses political spending and contributions from certain entities, including regulated utilities and corporations holding state government contracts above a specific value. It also includes a provision related to disclosure requirements for funding sources behind political advertisements. Supporters of the initiative argue it aims to reduce the influence of special interest and encourage lawmakers to address issues like utility rates. Opponents, however, express concerns that the restrictions could be too broad and impact free speech rights. I'm Brett Briscoe.
16: And that's the latest from the WKZO Newsroom. And I'm Kendall Eddy for Michael Arney. 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
1: Beautiful summer weather pattern over the next couple days. Mostly sunny to partly cloudy conditions developing in inland areas. Pleasant low humidity level and a high temperature up around 82, light north wind. Tonight, a clear sky and a low right around 60. Mostly sunny conditions for Thursday. Warm and pleasant with high temperature, a little warmer, right around 86. Increasing clouds Friday, a little more humid with a chance of a late day shower or thunderstorm. High temperature, mid-80s. I'm Storm Team 8 meteorologist Matt Kirkwood, tracking southwest Michigan's weather.
3: And in Kalamazoo right now, we have clear skies and 57 degrees and no precipitation across the lower peninsula or the Midwest region, pretty much for that matter. So clear, dry conditions for your travel. Starting to see things pick up a little bit in the usual spots in and around downtown Kalamazoo. Watch, of course, for the construction activity. Pretty much everybody knows about that by now. But things are moving without major problems at the moment anyway. No crashes have been reported. So far, so good on the highways with no reported issues along 94 or 131. Again, watch for construction activity, particularly at 131 and 94. And that's an update on WKZO weather and traffic.
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3: In the middle of our last week of July, Wednesday the 29th, 7-11 at WKZO. And I'm Ken Lanphier along with Storm Team 8 meteorologist Matt Kirkwood, who will be updating forecast again in a few moments. And Ken Delaney in the WKZO newsroom for the vacationing Michael Arney this week. And with us in the studio for our Wednesday conversation, welcoming Kalamazoo County Sheriff Richard Fuller to our show this morning. How are you doing this morning?
4: I'm spectacular, Ken.
3: All right. Well, thanks for being with us. You were in Detroit yesterday, as I understand it, meeting with the director of the FBI.
4: Yeah, so there was a statewide invitation to all of the chiefs and sheriffs in the state of Michigan to come listen to the director of the FBI. He came to Detroit to help us understand some things that are going on in our world. Would have appreciated more of that as opposed to some of the things that we did talk about. But it was nice to hear that in their investigations regarding voter fraud. They did find one person in New Jersey who committed voter fraud, and he made it clear that they arrested that person. That's excellent, and it should be made known to people that voter fraud is something that all law enforcement takes seriously, and that it is a minuscule of what happens in this world. So, again, please make sure that you're out voting and you have confidence in your voting systems.
3: The Safe Storage Act is obviously dealing with firearms. So what do we need to know about this?
4: Well, you know, back in 2023, Public Act 17 was passed, and it was a lot of work to get this. But ultimately, everything that was made as a law in those years that we were talking about were taken with the fact that we wanted to protect the Constitution as much as people. And so all together, the bills put together form good legislation to help people understand the importance. So one of the things that is often confusing for people is the safe storage. That just basically says that you have a unloaded and locked firearm in a locked storage box somewhere safe in your residence, especially when you believe that there's going to be minor children present. So, of course, we encourage everyone to do that. If you go to the Michigan Department of Health and Human Services, you'll find a website that gives that talks about where you can get free locking cases. So please reach out and see what you can do about locking your firearm when necessary.
3: We're visiting in the studio this morning with Kalamazoo County Sheriff Richard Fuller on this Wednesday, the 29th of July, winding down the month of July. August is going to be here this weekend. We still have some summer left, and sometimes some of the hottest weather we experience in summer happens in the month of August. So it's something to be aware of as you head into this month, and guard yourself and your family against heat stroke and heat exhaustion. But what's the difference between those two?
4: Well, I want people to hopefully understand that there is a difference, but both of these conditions are serious. So when there's heat exhaustion symptoms, you're going to see somebody that is faint or dizzy. They have excessive sweating. They're cool and pale to the and have clammy skin, and they may even be nauseous. That is something that can be taken care of by helping them get cool and making sure that you're able to make them as comfortable as possible and get them out of the heat. But when if it's heat stroke, that is a much more serious condition, and it can come on quick. Confusion and dementia looking or distortion looks like dementia to some people. Very high body temperatures and red hot skin to the touch. That's a 911 call, and we want to make sure we're getting those people help as quick as possible.
3: And finally, Dr. Kevin Catlin, winding down his tenure as a leader here in Kalamazoo County. What has his tenure meant to our county and your department?
4: Well, it's meant a lot. One of the things that I can say is that over the last several years, he's helped us come up with budgets. He's helped everybody make sure that we're sticking to the budgets. And he's worked on the rules and general practices of a government-run business. And other administrators have done the exact same things. But in this last 3.5 years with Dr. Catlin, we've seen a new approach. We've seen a very progressive approach to help people in our community use the dollars smartly here in Kalamazoo County and also make sure that we are achieving goals to keep people safe. So again, I appreciate him for all of his efforts over the last 3.5 years. He did say I'd probably be here for 10, but of course, looking at what came his way, there's no way you pass that up. And it's a new beginning in a new state. So we wish him luck and thank him for all his service.
3: Yes, indeed. Kalamazoo County Sheriff Richard Fuller been visiting with us here in the studio, as he does each Wednesday morning here on WKZO. And we appreciate your time. Thanks for coming by.
4: Thanks for having me.
3: Next, Storm teammates Matt Kirkwood says we've got a beautiful day of weather ahead and probably another one tomorrow. His forecast update, plus a look at traffic coming up on Kalamazoo Mornings with Ken Lanfear on 590 and 106.9 FM WKZO. 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
1: Beautiful summer weather pattern over the next couple days. Mostly sunny to partly cloudy conditions developing in inland areas. Pleasant low humidity level and a high temperature up around 82. Light north wind. Tonight, a clear sky and a low right around 60. Mostly sunny conditions for Thursday. Warm and pleasant with high temperature a little warmer right around 86. Increasing clouds Friday. A little more humid with a chance of a late day shower or thunderstorm. High temperature mid-80s. I'm Storm Team 8 meteorologist Matt Kirkwood tracking southwest Michigan's weather.
3: And it is 57 under a sunny sky in Kalamazoo this morning at WKZO. Checking on road conditions. Downtown Kalamazoo traffic busy in the usual spots. Many still negotiating their way along Kalamazoo Avenue, dodging the orange cones and barrels through that construction area. Some slowdowns early on Douglas Avenue near the Stewart neighborhood, and Sprinkle Road showing some slowdowns from I-94 north toward the east side. But other than that, our highways are moving fine at or near posted speeds, a little slower in some of the construction zones, but we have no reports of major problems or crashes at this time. And that's an update on WKZO weather and traffic, and brought to you by Bartholomew Heating and Cooling, helping you keep your family cool and comfortable on these hot summer days. If your AC is on the fritz, call 381-9045. 7:20 in sports. Well, this is a score we hope to see sometime during the Lions' upcoming season. Tigers 14, Baltimore Orioles nothing. At Comerica Park last night, the Tigers scored in every inning that they batted in last night. Only the second team since 1900 to do that. Last time it happened was 1935. Eduardo Valencia back with the big club. Hit two more home runs last night. He went 4-for-5 in the game. Kevin McGonigal went 4-for-5, scored four runs. Javi Baez back from the injured list, 3-for-5 with a double. Gleyber Torres hit a two-run homer. And on it went through the night as the Tigers outhit the Orioles 19-3. The teams will finish up their series this afternoon in Detroit. Tarik Skubal scheduled to be on the mound for the Tigers this afternoon. And that's an update on WKZO Sports for this day, Wednesday, July 29, 2026. It is 7:21.
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20: On this day, we're heard on WSAU Wausau, Wisconsin, and WHTC Holland, Michigan. Pluto is no longer considered the ninth planet because it's a giant space rock. It broke off from something else in outer space and became caught in the sun's gravitational pull. But there is also an even lesser known 10th planet. It is also a space rock. It is much larger than Pluto. Its landmass is roughly the same size as South America. It also has at least one moon. Sometimes it is closer to the sun than Uranus, our most distant planet, but other times it is far, far away. Scientists named the planet Eris, named after the Greek goddess of discord and irregularity. Eris was discovered by photographs taken by the Hubble Space Telescope on this day, July 29th, 2005. And on this day, remember, there are always new things to discover. I'm Chris Connell.
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1: A new poll from Gallup suggests that Americans' economic pessimism is slightly easing this month. Here's Tammy Trujillo.
2: According to the poll, 22% of respondents said the nation's economic conditions are excellent or good, while 32% said they were only fair and 44% said they were poor. It appears to mark a shift from last month's polling results, which found 19% of respondents said economic conditions were excellent or good, 35% described the conditions as only fair, and 45% called them poor. The findings come as the Trump administration faces concerns about the economy ahead of the midterms. I'm Tammy Trujillo.
1: Johnson & Johnson is offering a multi-billion dollar settlement to resolve thousands of lawsuits that are tied to claims that its talcum powder products caused ovarian cancer. Michael Kastner reports.
3: The company says the proposed $5.5 billion deal would cover about 76,000 remaining claims and bring an end to years of litigation. Johnson & Johnson continues to deny its products caused cancer, saying the claims lack scientific support, but says the settlement would allow the company to move forward. The agreement still requires approval and participation from most remaining claimants. I'm Michael Kastner.
1: Elon Musk has launched a new financial service on his X social media platform. The tech billionaire announced the launch of X Money, which will provide banking and financial services for X Premium and Premium Plus subscribers. X Money offers peer-to-peer payments and money transfers on X, as well as a deposit account insured by the FDIC. And Willie Nelson is speaking out against the construction of data centers across the U.S. The 93-year-old country legend published an open letter on social media, calling on residents in his hometown of Abbott, Texas, to fight against data centers invading our land. He said, "The last thing we need is a loud, water-thieving, light-polluting data center anywhere near our town." Consumer and Business News, I'm Mark Mayfield.
4: Stocks closed mostly higher on Wall Street yesterday. Dow gained 537 points, closing at 52,747. The S&P up 15. The Nasdaq lost 55 points. Dow futures are off 168 right now in pre-market trading. S&P futures are up. Nasdaq futures up as well, and so is the price of oil. Up almost $4 on the U.S. market, 83.08 at last check. That's an update from the business desk. 57 degrees in Kalamazoo, sunshine today. Highs in the low 80s. Updates ahead from Storm Team 8 meteorologist Matt Kirkwood. And we'll watch traffic for you, see how we're doing in the next few minutes here on 590 and 106.9 FM WKZO at 727.
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3: It's 7:30 and 57 degrees under sunny skies in Kalamazoo. A cool, comfortable start to our morning. Got a beautiful day of weather ahead and a nice evening tonight for enjoying live music and the great outdoors. We're going to hear about some of the events tonight and through the rest of the week. In about 15 minutes, Kristen Chesick from the Arts Council of Greater Kalamazoo joins us with our weekly arts report. We'll also check on traffic in a few moments as well. We're doing fine so far on the roads. We'll see if that's still the case. And don't forget about birthdays, anniversaries coming up in the next few minutes. Still time to let us know who needs to be on the list to get a birthday or anniversary shout out from us. 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
5: Michigan Ag Now. This is your morning report, and I'm Rusty Halverson. The war in Iran, Chinese fertilizer export restrictions, and sanctions on Russian exports have all hiked U.S. farming costs. USDA's Economic Research Service projects that total per-acre production costs for all nine principal row crops will rise in 2026, pressuring margins unless crop prices improve. Looking back to a year ago,
6: farm production expenditures are estimated at $490 billion for 2025, which was up from the previous year by about 2%, right around 1.9% for total production expenses.
5: USDA Chief Economist Justin Benavidez.
6: Total crop inputs, so we think about chemicals, fertilizers, and seeds, we're about $70.6 billion, which generally accounts for about a third of total crop farm expenditures. And they, in some cases, were flat and in some places went up. It was a bit of a mixed bag.
5: Fast forward to this year, and farm input costs are soaring. Since 2020, fuel and oil are up 32%, seeds 18%, labor 24%, and borrowing costs 71%. Retail fertilizer prices, tracked by DTN, are now higher in price compared to 1 year earlier. UAN 32 and 10340 now 7% higher. Anhydrous 26% higher, looking back the last year. Ad hoc farm support payments from Washington, D.C. have been built into the farm economy since the first Trump administration. It's unlikely they'll disappear soon, but if those funds are cut off, University of Illinois Extension agricultural economist Gary Schnitke says it could be a problem. He cautions that's a problem farmers should plan for today.
7: If that happened, costs would need to adjust down.
5: The U.S. House recently passed a $95 billion budget resolution that includes $12 billion in farm assistance. That's this hour's Michigan Ag Now report, and I'm Rusty Halverson.
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4: Goodwill Industries says a Kalamazoo woman who overcame addiction and rebuilt her life has been named their International 2026 Achiever of the Year for her resilience and commitment to helping others. Catherine Yale, who first came to Goodwill Industries of Southwestern Michigan in 2023 after struggling to find work, was honored as an individual who has overcome significant barriers to employment while benefiting from Goodwill's programs or work environment. Organizations say she began working in Goodwill's textiles department before advancing to several positions in the organization's commercial operations, including closeout, new goods, and the Blue Crew screen printing team, but then relapsed, began coming to work under the influence before deciding she needed help. After she entered treatment and spent time in jail, Goodwill held her position and welcomed her back. She now works as a recovery coach navigator for Latitude Recovery Services in Kalamazoo, where she supports people recovering from substance use disorder and often refers clients to Goodwill for employment and education services. Families enrolled in Michigan's Special Supplemental Nutrition Program for Women, Infants, and Children, WIC, can now use their benefits to shop online at Meijer. The Michigan Department of Health and Human Services announced a partnership making Meijer the very first retailer in the state to accept WIC payments for digital orders via Meijer.com and the Meijer mobile app. The newly launched program, active across all 122 Meijer locations in Michigan. The district court preliminary examination will be in September for a man accused of shooting a Kalamazoo County Sheriff's Office deputy earlier this month. 28-year-old Jalen Lipsey has been charged with assault with intent to murder after Deputy Caleb Mortimer was shot while responding to a larceny at Richland Auto on East AB Avenue just before 9 a.m. July 17th. According to police reports, Lipsey initially ignored Mortimer's request to stop before eventually complying. They say while Mortimer was attempting to handcuff Lipsey, he started resisting arrest and reached for Mortimer's weapon. During that struggle, the gun discharged with a bullet striking Mortimer in the inner thigh. After the gun malfunctioned, Lipsey allegedly threw it away and stole Mortimer's Kalamazoo County Sheriff's Office police cruiser. They say he headed westbound on M89 and led police on a high-speed pursuit through various parts of Barry, Allegan, and Kalamazoo counties with speeds of up to 125 miles per hour. Pursuit ended when another deputy intentionally struck Mortimer's vehicle, pushing the stolen vehicle into an uninvolved civilian van less than a mile from the Kalamazoo County Sheriff's Office. At a probable cause conference Tuesday, the date for his preliminary exam set for September 3rd. The number of Michigan residents voting by absentee ballot and early in-person for the August primary is up dramatically this year. The Michigan Secretary of State's office says as of Tuesday morning, a total of 832,000 Michigan voters had already cast their ballot. That's a turnout rate of 11.3% of all active registered voters in the state of Michigan. No injuries being reported following a massive barn fire in Allegan County. Those flames broke out Tuesday morning inside a barn off 113th Avenue in Ganges Township. The barn is considered a total loss. Cause of the fire remains under investigation. And the Michigan Department of Transportation says it'll spend $1.4 million to repair deck and bridge beams, as well as a barrier wall, after two bridges along U.S. 131 in Allegan County struck and damaged by high-load semi-trucks. The 144th Avenue and 146th Avenue bridges, both in Door Township, were hit in August and November. Repairs for those bridges will begin August 17th. The money comes from MDOT's statewide emergency fund, which should be reimbursed by the trucking company's insurance carriers. That's the latest from the WKZO Newsroom, and I'm Ken Delaney for Michael Arney. Much more news online at WKZO.com.
9: Beautiful summer weather pattern over the next couple days. Mostly sunny to partly cloudy conditions developing in inland areas. Pleasant low humidity level and a high temperature up around 82, light north wind. Tonight, a clear sky and a low right around 60. Mostly sunny conditions for Thursday. Warm and pleasant with high temperature, a little warmer, right around 86. Increasing clouds Friday, a little more humid with a chance of a late day shower or thunderstorm. High temperature, mid-80s. I'm Storm Team 8 meteorologist Matt Kirkwood, tracking southwest Michigan's weather.
3: Sunshine looking good outside this morning and 58 degrees currently in Kalamazoo at WKZO. No precipitation detected across the region, so clear, dry conditions for your travel. Seeing a lot of orange out there, though. A lot of construction activity going on around downtown Kalamazoo, of course, along Kalamazoo Avenue near the Events Center construction project, but it goes all the way back to Riverview Drive heading into the viaduct. Those traveling into downtown Kalamazoo from the east and the north on Riverview, making that turn and heading down toward the Kalamazoo Avenue, Michigan Avenue split. It's a little bit of a slow go. Of course, we've got lane restrictions through there. You can still access local businesses, though. Michigan Avenue looking pretty good, although right in the heart of downtown Kalamazoo, got some early slowdowns there. Starting to see some slow traffic on Howard Street through the campus area. Our highways, though, are moving pretty well, despite all the construction work going on at 131 and 90. And in the Battle Creek area, east of Battle Creek, on the eastbound side of 94, slow go for construction activity up to the I-69 interchange. But all in all, we're moving fine. No major problems or crashes have been reported. And that's an update on WKZO weather and traffic.
10: 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That 2 a.m. rhythm on the roof. 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
3: Midweek Wednesday. Halfway point of our last week of July. And sunshine greeting us this morning. And cool temperatures. We're at 58 degrees right now in Kalamazoo. Our coolest morning in, well, several days for sure. Ken Lanphier with you at 741 at WKZO. With high temperatures expected in the low 80s today. And probably a few degrees warmer under sunny skies tomorrow. And we had a high temperature yesterday of 81 in Kalamazoo under, well, mostly overcast skies a good part of the day. But we did prize some sunshine out from behind those clouds at some point. And got that full moon shining early this morning. If you were up early enough to catch that, that's the July buck moon. In honor of the male deer growing out their antlers. That's what they say. Well, we'll have an update of that forecast looking good for certainly the next couple of days. Meteorologist Matt Kirkwood will update it in the next few minutes, and we're watching traffic. So far, so good out there. I'm making your way around construction activity and general busy traffic, and another update coming up shortly here on WKZO. Also, happy birthdays to pass along to those celebrating today across our area. And the legendary Felix Brooks is celebrating a birthday today. Felix, a very happy birthday to you. Some of the celebrity birthdays today from the rock and roll world. Geddy Lee, the lead singer from the Canadian rock group Rush, a favorite of many, is 73 today, as is Patti Schiappa, member of the E Street Band since 1984, married to Bruce Springsteen since 91, and inducted into the Rock and Roll Hall of Fame as a member of the E Street Band in 2014. Both 73 today. And from the country music world, Martina McBride is turning 60 today. The Emmy Award-winning writer, producer, and director Ken Burns won Emmys for the miniseries The Civil War, Baseball, and several other projects. His other credits include the TV miniseries Jazz and a series on Thomas Jefferson. He's 73 today as well. Actor Will Wheaton, Wesley Crusher on the television series Star Trek The Next Generation. And, of course, his other credits include the TV series The Big Bang Theory. And he is 54 today. Wenya Morris from Boys to Men is 53 today. And actor Josh Radnor, best known as Ted Mosby on the Emmy Award-winning CBS sitcom How I Met Your Mother, is 52 today. So there you go. That's who's celebrating birthdays today. And if we missed you, best wishes to you. Have a great day today. And same for those maybe celebrating anniversaries today as well. And as we do this each weekday morning at this time, we invite you to let us know who needs to be on this celebration list for a shout out tomorrow morning. 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Kristen Chisick from the Arts Council with this week's Arts Report next on Kalamazoo Mornings with Ken Lanphier on 590 and 106.9 FM WKZO. 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
17: I'm Beth Fisher. An independent investigation has uncovered decades of alleged sexual abuse and misconduct at the Interlochen Center for the Arts. The report documents allegations dating back to the 60s involving more than a dozen former employees, including teachers, counselors, and staff. Investigators interviewed former students who described abuse, grooming, and other misconduct, with many saying their complaints were ignored or never reported. Interlochen says it accepts the findings and apologized to some survivors. The School and Arts Academy says it strengthened policies and reporting procedures to better protect its students. Even though Michigan has an agreement with Canada to help with wildfires, the Michigan DNR has sent firefighters to Minnesota to battle wildfires there. DNR fire prevention specialist Paul Rogers says they could be there into the fall. He says air quality has improved in Michigan because of some rain. Tonight's Powerball, $663 million. I'm Beth Fisher for the Michigan News Network.
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9: Beautiful summer weather pattern over the next couple days. Mostly sunny to partly cloudy conditions developing in inland areas. Pleasant low humidity level and a high temperature up around 82. Light north wind. Tonight a clear sky and a low right around 60. Mostly sunny conditions for Thursday. Warm and pleasant with high temperature a little warmer right around 86. Increasing clouds Friday. A little more humid with a chance of a late day shower or thunderstorm. High temperature mid 80s. I'm Storm Team 8 meteorologist Matt Kirkwood tracking southwest Michigan's weather.
3: 58 degrees and sunshine in Kalamazoo. Sunglasses for that eastbound trip this morning. Coming westbound into downtown Kalamazoo, though, got to slow travel. Big backups reported. Riverview Drive coming through the viaduct, headed toward Kalamazoo Avenue and the lane restrictions for the construction area. And backups showing up on Park Street headed north between Michigan Avenue and Kalamazoo Avenue in particular. So I might want to seek an alternative there. And Park Street coming down the Westridge Hill into downtown Kalamazoo, looking busy on the map, but so far so good as far as major incidents and no crashes to report. And that's the latest WKZO weather and traffic information brought to you by Romance Gardens. Be sure to visit Romance for all your summertime gardening needs, including topsoil, mulch, trees, shrubs, and more. Shaver Road, 2 miles south of Center. 749 WKZO. Got a beautiful day of weather ahead and a beautiful evening tonight to enjoy live music and the great outdoors. Part of our arts report for this week, Kristen Chesick with us from the Arts Council of Greater Kalamazoo with the rundown. Good morning.
0: Good morning. Yeah, we have a lot going on again this week. If you want to be outside, you can choose between the Gilmore Car Museum with their Wednesday night cruise-ins, which is live music by Zion Lyon tonight from 5 to 8, or you can visit Bates Alley for Beats on Bates, and they are welcoming Kalamazoo Academy of Rock with DJ Straka Flocka. That's 5:30 to 8:30 right here in downtown Kalamazoo. Or head on down to downtown Vicksburg. The Berg Days of Summer are happening 5:30 to 8:30, and they're going to feature Three of a Kind and the Stranded Hobos, including food trucks, shopping, and a bunch of activities. I was there last week. It was so much fun. So if you haven't made it downtown Vicksburg, you should. Thursday at 6 p.m., the Kalamazoo Institute of Arts are hosting The People Speak, a living exhibition that brings face-off theater company performers into the galleries for excerpts from Black American playwrights alongside the America at 250 exhibition. And then at 6:30, Miller Live at the Fountain will present Tony Fields and Doug Decker. On Friday, you can see Crawl Space Comedy Theater. They've got What Sharp Teeth and Oh Hey, and that's at the First Baptist Church. And then again on Saturday at 7:30, they'll have Blunderbuss and TBD. 9 a.m. on Saturday, we'll bring the KAARC Red Barn Spectacular, and that's showcasing 1,500 antique, classic, and special interest vehicles. So you're not going to want to miss that. And then on Sunday at 3 p.m., you can go to the Plainwell First United Methodist Church to see Bella Italia. That's a summer musical journey presented by soprano Svetlana Stone and pianist Wilson Casillas, and they're performing the beloved Italian works by Puccini, Rossini, and more.
3: All right, that's a good lineup of events in our arts community again this week. Kristen Chesick with us with the details from the Arts Council of Greater Kalamazoo, and we appreciate the update. Thank you so much.
0: Oh, you're welcome. Have a great weekend.
3: We certainly will. You too. And at 7:51 in sports, the Tigers, well, they had a 14-0 victory over the Baltimore Orioles at Comerica Park last night, scoring in every inning in which they batted, the second team since 1900 to do that. And the only other time the Tigers scored in every inning of a 9-inning game was August of 2014. Eduardo Valencia, a pair of home runs in his return to the Tigers last night. Tarek Skubal scheduled to be on the mound for the Tigers in the series finale this afternoon, as the teams have split the two games so far in their three-game series. Sports headlines on 590 and 106.9 FM WKZO, brought to you by the professionals at DeYoung Landscape. 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
3: 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Whether you're a Christian or not, you're always welcome to share in these reflections about God's love for us all. 7:54 at WKZO, a sunny 58 degrees with highs in the low 80s under sunny skies expected later on in the day today. Update on weather and traffic coming up in minutes here on WKZO. For now, though, a look at the latest headlines from the business desk, and stocks were mostly higher on strong corporate earnings yesterday, the exception being the NASDAQ, which lost 55 points, the tech-heavy index in the red for a fifth consecutive session. The S&P was up 15, and the Dow gained 537 points yesterday. At this hour in futures trading, Dow futures are off by 175, S&P futures up 12, NASDAQ futures up 44, price of oil rising once again on the world market. Another financial company is eliminating jobs in this era of artificial intelligence.
2: Visa is cutting 2,600 jobs. The Wall Street Journal says the company is looking to streamline operations and boost efficiency with artificial intelligence. The credit card and payments giant says the cuts will be mostly in technology and product teams and will impact about 7% of the workforce. A memo viewed by the Wall Street Journal from Chief Executive Ryan McInerney says technology trends are changing how money moves around the world, and to capture the opportunities, Visa must continue evolving how it works. Intuit, Cisco, and Facebook's parent Meta have all announced cuts in recent months, citing artificial intelligence. Jenny Coselda, Fox News.
3: And the Federal Reserve expected to announce its interest rate decision this afternoon. A majority investors polled believe the Fed will hold the rate steady. Several Fed officials have recently expressed concern about persistently high inflation. President Trump is again calling for an interest rate cut. Speaking aboard Air Force One on Monday, Trump telling reporters the new head of the Federal Reserve, Kevin Warsh, is doing a fantastic job, but that the Reserve Board is very political and some members, as he put it, may have bad intentions. The stock market is mixed again at this point in the futures trading session ahead of the Wednesday opening bell. Dow futures now down almost 200 points after the Dow gained 537 yesterday. S&P and NASDAQ futures are in plus territory. That's the latest from the business desk.
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13: COVID controversy at the Capitol. I'm Dave Anthony, Fox News. Dr. Anthony Fauci will be at a Senate hearing this hour. Fox's Chad Pergram is there.
14: He's going to be asked questions about his diaries, the start of the pandemic, what started it, did it come from the lab, did it come from a bat, questions about the pandemic. And also, if you look at some of these diary entries, whether or not he was more focused on trying to get attention for himself compared to trying to address the pandemic.
13: Fauci's private diary has been made public ahead of the hearing by the Republican senator who has sparred with the doctor at hearing in the past.
14: Rand Paul said that he just wants the truth. He said so long as he says what's the truth, that's fine. But he says if he says something new here and something that is contradictory or he doesn't tell the truth, keep in mind that that is not handled by that pardon extended by former President Biden.
13: Last night, the Senate gave initial approval to a Russia and Iran sanctions bill named for late Senator Lindsey Graham, who'd been pushing it. Ukraine's President Volodymyr Zelensky was at the Senate for that vote and tells Fox's Hannity,
15: "We want to stop this war."
13: Zelensky and Israel's Prime Minister Benjamin Netanyahu also attended Graham's funeral at Washington's National Cathedral. The late senator will be laid to rest today after another funeral in South Carolina. And Zelensky and Netanyahu also met with President Trump. And the Israeli leader also tells Fox's Hannity it was a great discussion.
28: We don't want to see this fanatic regime in Tehran have nuclear weapons to threaten every American and to threaten the peace of the world and to threaten the existence of Israel. So we have a common goal.
13: This, as fighting flares back up.
29: U.S. Central Command says Iran launched ballistic missiles in an attack on American forces, but all were intercepted. The Iranians confirm attacking a U.S. military base in Jordan. American forces have also worked with Saudi Arabia to strike sites in Iraq used by Iran-backed militias.
13: That's Fox's Jonathan Savage. Oil prices surging back up more than 4%. 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
13: A school shooter in Georgia, locked up for good.
31: The slain will not return to life. The injured will not forget their wounds. And a 16-year-old boy will live and die in prison.
13: Judge Nicholas Prim sentencing Colt Gray to life without parole for murdering two students and two teachers at Appalachia High School in 2024. Colt's father, Colin, will be sentenced tomorrow convicted of murder and manslaughter for providing his son the gun used in the shooting. Now an update on the Charlie Kirk murder case. Prosecutors are urging the judge in Utah to set a trial date for Tyler Robinson.
0: As the court nears a decision on whether it'll officially proceed, in their comprehensive state memorandum, arguing the evidence connecting the Utah man to the assassination of Charlie Kirk overwhelmingly establishes probable cause on every charge, and that the conservative activist was attacked for his political views, citing his opposition to gay marriage and transgender rights. The defense is expected to file its written opposition in the coming weeks, followed by a final response from prosecutors before oral arguments are scheduled for September 1st. Lillian Wu, Fox News.
13: In Florida, there are two empty cells on death row. The first state in 9 years to execute two prisoners the same day.
1: Domenico Chacon was executed by lethal injection, according to the state of Florida, at 6:13 p.m. Eastern Time. The 80-year-old was the second oldest man to be put to death in this manner in U.S. history, 4 decades after his conviction for killing his ex-girlfriend's parents. Earlier in the afternoon, James Duckett died using the same drug injections in the same death chamber. Duckett, an ex-cop, had been on death row since he was found guilty of drowning an 11-year-old girl in 1987. Grinnell Scott, Fox News.
13: On Wall Street, stock futures are mixed. Up for the Dow, down from almost 200 points. Up for the NASDAQ, down almost 200 points for the Dow. I'm Dave Anthony. This is Fox News.
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2: The district court preliminary examination will be in September for a man accused of shooting a Kalamazoo County Sheriff's Office deputy earlier this month. 28-year-old Jalen Lipsey has been charged with assault with intent to murder after Deputy Caleb Mortimer was shot while responding to a larceny at Richland Auto on East AB Avenue just before 9 a.m. July 17th. According to police reports, Lipsey initially ignored Mortimer's request to stop before eventually complying. They say while Mortimer was attempting to handcuff Lipsey, he started resisting arrest and reached for Mortimer's weapon. During that struggle, the gun discharged with a bullet striking Mortimer in the inner thigh. After the gun malfunctioned, Lipsey allegedly threw it away and stole Mortimer's Kalamazoo County Sheriff's Office police cruiser. They say he headed westbound on M89 and led police in a high-speed pursuit through various parts of Barry, Allegan, and Kalamazoo counties with speeds up to 125 miles per hour. Pursuit ended when another deputy intentionally struck Mortimer's vehicle, pushing the stolen vehicle into an uninvolved civilian van less than a mile from the Kalamazoo County Sheriff's Office. At a probable cause conference Tuesday, the date for the preliminary exam set for September 3rd. A pair of teens in custody after being arrested on weapons possession charges in Kalamazoo on Monday. According to the Kalamazoo Department of Public Safety, members of their crime reduction team were conducting a directed patrol to combat gun violence in the 4400 block of Lilac Lane and observed a 15-year-old male juvenile demonstrating characteristics of being armed with a firearm. While observing the 15-year-old male, they say a 14-year-old male was observed associating with a suspect and both got into the rear passenger seat of a vehicle. CRT members conducted a traffic stop on the vehicle after leaving the apartment complex, and the two juvenile males were found to be in possession of firearms concealed in their waistbands. Both firearms seized during the incident were reported stolen out of the city of Kalamazoo in 2026. KDPS says that in each case, the firearms were stolen out of vehicles that were left unlocked and unattended. The two teens lodged at the Kalamazoo County Juvenile Home on numerous weapons offenses. One person's been arraigned on charges stemming from a shooting of 5 persons at the Bass River Recreational Area on Sunday in Allegan County. Gary Stevens has that story.
9: Jameson Catino, a 21-year-old Elkhart, Indiana man, was ordered held on a $100,000 bond during a hearing at 58th District Court in Grand Haven yesterday. He allegedly fired into a crowd of unarmed teens at what was described as a large party in the vicinity of 104th Avenue and Bass River Road around 2:30 a.m., and then fled in a vehicle, apparently headed back towards his hometown, before being apprehended by Allegan County Sheriff's deputies. As for the victims, all between the ages of 15 and 19, a 16-year-old girl remains hospitalized but is expected to recover from her wounds, while the other 4 boys involved have been treated and released. The incident remains under investigation. From the Holland Newsroom, I'm Gary Stevens.
2: The number of Michigan residents voting by absentee ballot and early in-person for the August primary is up dramatically this year. The Michigan Secretary of State's office says as of Tuesday morning, a total of 832,000 Michigan residents have already cast their ballot. That's a turnout rate of 11.3% of all active registered voters in the state. More than 800,000 have voted with mail, and over 30,000 cast their ballots at an early voting site. Early voting will continue through Sunday, August 2nd for at least 8 hours every day. All the details on early voting sites and times at mi.gov/early voting. And the Michigan Department of Transportation says it'll spend $1.4 million repair deck and bridge beams, as well as a barrier wall, after two bridges along U.S. 131 in Allegan County were struck and damaged by high-load semi-trucks. The 144th Avenue and 146th Avenue bridges, both in Door Township, were hit in August and November. Repairs for those bridges will begin August 17th. The money comes from MDOT's statewide emergency fund, which should be reimbursed by the trucking company's insurance carriers. That's the latest from the WKZO Newsroom. And I'm Ken Delaney for Michael Arney. 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
5: Summer at its best over the next couple days. Low humidity levels, lots of sunshine, and comfortably warm temperatures. That includes today with a few fair weather clouds developing in inland areas. High of 82, light north wind. Tonight, a clear sky and a low right around 60. Back to sunshine for Thursday. Warm and pleasant. Temperatures a little warmer, right around 86. Humidity builds in a little bit on Friday with increasing clouds and a chance of a late day shower or thunderstorm. I'm Storm Team 8 meteorologist Matt Kirkwood tracking southwest Michigan's weather.
3: And under sunny skies, 58 degrees in Kalamazoo at WKZO. And we roll into the second hour of our commute into downtown Kalamazoo and surrounding areas. In pretty good shape right now, busy where it's usually busy, in and around downtown Kalamazoo. No major surprises to anyone traveling into downtown Kalamazoo. The work along Kalamazoo Avenue, the reconstruction, and the work that has restricted lanes on Park Street south of Kalamazoo Avenue due to the Event Center construction project being right next door. That's a little bit backed up as you come into downtown Kalamazoo, so careful on that note. It gets a little bit close to gridlock at times at Michigan Avenue. Michigan Avenue busy coming off West Main, Stadium Drive, and Oakland Drive. No big surprise there. Sprinkle Road still showing some northbound slow traffic from the business loop at I-94 and up through the West Main area in Eastwood. But no major problems to report. Highways moving fine despite construction activity around Kalamazoo and Battle Creek, but no major problems to report on our roadways getting around town on this Wednesday morning. And that's an update on WKZO weather and traffic.
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3: Getting our day off to a cool, comfortable start. Starting our day with temperatures in the low to mid 50s across the region. We're pushing 60 now, and we're on our way to an afternoon high in the sunshine of around 82 degrees. That, according to Storm Teammate Meteorologist Matt Kirkwood, is our weather outlook for today. And it's looking pretty good for tomorrow as well. Ken Lanfear with you. It's 8:12 on 590 and 106.9 FM WKZO. Near perfect weather for live music in the great outdoors tonight, as we heard a little bit ago from Kristen Chesick from the Arts Council. A number of live music events from the Gilmore Car Museum to Beats on Bates in downtown Kalamazoo and Vicksburg. And don't want to forget about Plainwell. Their 36th year of the Plainwell Music Society Concerts in the Bandshell programs wrap up for the summer tonight with a 7 p.m. performance by the Rockers Duke and the Loose Cannons. They're playing at the Bandshell in Plainwell tonight, again at 7 o'clock, wrapping up the Plainwell Music Society's 36th year of concerts in the Bandshell in downtown Plainwell. Now, tomorrow we have a good-looking forecast, as you heard from Matt Kirkwood. Good start for the 36th Annual Parade of Homes, the Home Builders Association of Western Michigan's annual showcase of new home construction here in our area. Tomorrow morning during this segment of our show, Aaron Hovestad from the Home Builders will join us here in the studio, and we'll talk a little bit more detail about the Parade of Homes, which opens at 6 tomorrow night and runs through Saturday and then picks up again next week, Thursday, Friday, and Saturday. Tickets available online. You can also download an app to help you get around from home to home and tell you a little bit more about some of the homes on this year's parade. And I still have a handful of complimentary tickets. If you want to give me a text message and let me know you're interested, I'll set you up, and our text number is 80373 here at WKZO. So we look forward to that event coming up tomorrow. This is also Farmers Market Day in Battle Creek today. The Battle Creek Farmers Market is holding their midweek market starting at 9 this morning, very shortly, until 1 o'clock this afternoon. And the Battle Creek Farmers Market takes place at Festival Market Square on McCamley Street in downtown Battle Creek. So grab a few goodies for the dinner table in Battle Creek today. 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
5: Summer at its best over the next couple days. Low humidity levels, lots of sunshine, and comfortably warm temperatures. That includes today with a few fair weather clouds developing in inland areas. High of 82, light north wind. Tonight, a clear sky and a low right around 60. Back to sunshine for Thursday. Warm and pleasant. Temperatures a little warmer, right around 86. Humidity builds in a little bit on Friday with increasing clouds and a chance of a late day shower or thunderstorm. I'm Storm Team 8 meteorologist Matt Kirkwood tracking southwest to Michigan's weather.
3: Now 60 under a clear sunny sky in Kalamazoo at WKZO. Checking on traffic. Still have Traffic kind of bunched up in the heart of downtown Kalamazoo. Not an unusual situation of late. Michigan Avenue, Park Street, Kalamazoo Avenue. A work on reconstructing Kalamazoo Avenue with lane restrictions. And, of course, the finishing touches on the Events Center project at Kalamazoo Avenue and Westridge, causing some traffic slowdowns through that area. Trying to get through there and can be a little bit of a chore. But the Michigan Avenue itself is moving pretty well. Our highways are in good shape. No major problems to report there, and no crashes have been reported across the region so far this morning. So sounds like a safe commute. Hope it's a good one for you and yours at this time. We'll update again in the next few minutes. But for now, in the world of sports, the Tigers and Baltimore Orioles wrap up their three-game series in Detroit with an afternoon game, and Tarik Skubal is the scheduled starter for the Tigers. Will this be his final appearance in a Tigers uniform? The tiresome talk about the trade deadline continues. Trade deadline is, of course, on Monday. Tigers stunning the baseball world last night with that 14-0 win over the Orioles at Comerica Park. The second team to score in every inning they batted and not to allow their opponents a run in a game. Last time it happened was 1935. Eduardo Valencia, two home runs, went 4-for-5. Kevin McGonigal went 4-for-5 as well. And the Tigers out-hit the Orioles 19-3 in the shocking rout. And that's an update on WKZO Sports News, 590 and 106.9 FM, WKZO at 8:19.
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3: And it's 8:21. It is Wednesday morning at WKZO, and time to find out what's happening in the city of Portage. Mary Beth Block is with us, the public information officer for the city of Portage, with us in the studio with this week's update. How are things this week?
19: Things are good.
3: Glad to hear that.
19: The city of Portage, the sun's shining, the humidity has gone away a little bit, so it feels like early summer,
3: yeah,
19: as opposed
3: yeah.
19: to the middle of
3: yeah.
19: Well, the end, yeah. getting close to the end.
3: Of course, August is right around the corner.
19: Yes,
3: we all
19: it
3: know
19: is.
3: What that's going to
19: yeah.
3: bring, probably. But we'll see what happens. So, what's new this morning?
19: Well, August also brings our primary election. We're on the home stretch for the August 4th state primary. Early voting is happening now until Sunday, August 2nd, at four locations across the county. Portage Parks and Recreation, which is right in the city center at 320 Library Lane. And then also at the Douglas Community Association, the Kalamazoo County Expo Center, and the Fetzer Center at Western Michigan University. So that is for early voting. And that's a very similar experience to same-day voting or election day voting. Mm-hmm. You go in, you get a ballot, you fill it out, you tabulate it, just like you do on election day. And then voters who have filled out their absentee ballot but haven't returned it yet still have time to request a new absentee ballot if they voted for a candidate who has dropped out. So you just need to bring that ballot into the city clerk's office. They'll mark it as spoiled And then issue a new ballot, but only if you request that before Friday, July 31st. So that's the deadline for spoiling your ballot because a candidate has dropped out and you've already voted for them. And it's too late to mail in your absentee ballots. At this point on the calendar, you want to hand deliver your absentee ballot to the city clerk's office or use one of our three secure drop boxes. We have one at City Hall, one at Fire Station 2 on Oakland Drive and Milam Avenue, and one at Fire Station 3 on Sprinkle Road and Zeilman. If you mail your absentee ballot now, it's likely it will not make it to the city clerk's office by Election Day, and then your vote will not be counted. So if it comes in after Election Day, your vote won't be counted. So it's best to just bring that into City Hall or use one of our Dropbox locations. And then on Election Day, August 4th, we'll have all 13 polling locations open from 7 a.m. to 8 p.m., and your polling location is based on your home address. So if you're unsure where to vote, visit mi.gov/vote. And you can also see a sample ballot at that site and also make sure that you're registered to vote. So get out and vote.
3: Absolutely.
19: And speaking of the home stretch, many of our construction projects are still underway but getting closer to being done. And unfortunately, they're still affecting our local businesses on Westnage, Sprinkle Road, Portage Road, West Center Avenue. And we're reminding folks that access to all those local businesses is open. And whether you're stopping in for a

0: 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And then following those interviews, the council hopes to appoint a new city manager by early September. And you can learn more about the candidates and follow the recruitment process at portagemi.gov/170. We have all the information about the candidates up there. And finally, the city of Portage is asking for your help in maintaining its silver level bicycle friendly community designation. This is all part of the League of American Bicyclists, and every 4 years we have to renew our application to retain that silver designation or perhaps move us up to a gold designation. And as part of that, we have a bike survey that we're asking folks to fill out. It just takes a few minutes, and it's open through September 8th. Whether you bike regularly, occasionally, or would like to bike more, your feedback is important to the city retaining that designation. And you can take that survey at portagemi.gov/bike survey. And that's all I have today for you.
1: Get on that website and get that vote in. We got to bump Portage up to a gold status
0: here, don't we?
1: I mean, we do. You have so many wonderful trails.
0: We do, and we're finishing up another one here down by Austin Lake.
1: Yeah. All right. So take advantage of that opportunity. Mary Beth Bloxman with us. She's from the City of Portage, Public Information Officer, joins us this week with an update. And, yes, don't forget about elections. Sneaking up on us here,
0: it seems like.
1: Next
0: week.
1: Coming at us like the proverbial freight train next week on Tuesday. Well, thank you so much for the update. Appreciate it.
0: You're welcome. Have a great day.
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6: Among our top stories this morning, the case against a man accused of shooting a Kalamazoo County Sheriff's Office deputy and then leading police in a high-speed chase moves forward. 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
1: It is 8:30. It's Wednesday, July 29, 2026, and 60 degrees under sunny skies in Kalamazoo. A beautiful afternoon ahead. Looks like another one tomorrow. We'll let Storm Team 8 meteorologist Matt Kirkwood give you the details coming up, and we'll check on Kalamazoo area traffic. Got another busy morning in and around downtown Kalamazoo and on our highways as well. We'll let you know what's going on coming up.

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1: Now, the rest of the story. Jimmy Robinson looked forward to Christmas time each year for a thousand reasons, but for one in particular, the lighting of the old Christmas tree bulb. For all of his parents' holiday decorations, the most special was a strand of Christmas lights with a score of replacement bulbs in it and one original one. One clear, white Christmas light that had come with the set and which had continued to burn brightly season after season. Oh, there was no mistaking that one bulb. It was the very last one on the string. And it was slightly different from the newer ones, not only in outward appearance, but in a magical, indefinable something in its glow. So for Jimmy Robinson, Christmas time carried with it a unique anticipation. He and Dad would bring home their Christmas tree. They'd get out the ornaments and the lights. Then before any other decoration was removed from the big dusty cardboard box, that one old strand of tree lights would be taken from it. And as Jimmy held his breath, wishing hard, Dad would ceremoniously plug it in, and each and every season, that last light on the string, the only original bulb left, would light up and shine as brightly as ever before. All of the other bulbs in the set had been replaced. Many of the replacements had been replaced. But that very last light continued to glow for the Robinson family each Christmas, like a dear and ageless relative dropping in for the holidays. And Christmases passed, and over the seasons subsequent, Jimmy grew up, left hometown Baldwin, Missouri, to see what lay beyond. He became a Colonel James Robinson, a chaplain in the United States Army, stationed here and abroad. Yet each and every Christmas time, wherever his post, Colonel Robinson received a telephone call from back home in Baldwin from his dad, Walter Robinson, and the news was always the same, told in the same delighted, excited voice. It lighted up again, son. That same old Christmas light is still burning bright. Medical science is only beginning to comprehend the power of mind over malady, confirming that the way a patient thinks can steer the course of any disease, multiple sclerosis in particular. In fact, there's such a demonstrable cause and effect between one's mental attitude and MS that doctors are sometimes reluctant to diagnose it for fear of worsening the disease with the news. Conversely, perhaps no other illness responds so quickly or so dramatically to hope. You see, Jim Robinson's dad, Walter, for decades had MS. He had multiple sclerosis. In its course, there were ups and downs, and yet there was no up, ever, any higher than the exhilaration from an annual ritual in which a solitary Christmas tree light defied the dark. One brave little light ablaze each Christmas. Ever since the strand was first purchased by Jim Robinson's grandfather in 1918. By this holiday season, both of Jim's parents are gone. But the Christmas light, the Christmas light, that same original bulb on his sister's Christmas tree shines on. In a way, for us all. Now you know the rest of the story.
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3: No injuries are being reported following a massive barn fire in Allegan County. The flames broke out Tuesday morning inside a barn off 113th Avenue in Ganges Township. The barn considered a complete loss. The cause of the fire remains under investigation. Families enrolled in Michigan's Special Supplemental Nutrition Program for women, infants, and children can now use their benefits to shop online at Meijer.
4: The Michigan Department of Health and Human Services announced a partnership making Meijer the very first retailer in the state to accept WIC payments for digital orders via Meijer.com and the Meijer mobile app. The newly launched service is active across all 122 Meijer locations in Michigan, allowing approximately 190,000 participants to select between curbside pickup and home delivery. 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The program expansion was made possible through federal funding from the 2023 WIC Modernization Grant, alongside technical collaboration with the eWIC processor, Fidelity National Information Services, and Central Data Processing. Consumers using the platform can link their WIC EBT card directly to their Meijer account, automatically isolating eligible healthy foods to secure the lowest possible out-of-pocket cost. I'm Brett Briscoe.
3: The district court preliminary examination will be in September for a man accused of shooting a Kalamazoo County Sheriff's Office deputy earlier this month. 28-year-old Jalen Lipsey has been charged with assault with intent to murder after Deputy Caleb Mortimer was shot while responding to a larceny at Richland Auto on East AB Avenue just before 9 a.m. July 17th. According to police reports, Lipsey initially ignored Mortimer's request to stop before eventually complying. They say while Mortimer was attempting to handcuff Lipsey, he started resisting arrest and reached for Mortimer's weapon. During that struggle, the gun discharged with a bullet striking Mortimer in the inner thigh. After the gun malfunctioned, Lipsey allegedly threw it away and stole Mortimer's Kalamazoo County Sheriff's Office police cruiser. They say he headed westbound on M89 and led police in a high-speed pursuit through various parts of Barry, Allegan, and Kalamazoo counties with speeds up to 125 miles per hour. Pursuit ended when another deputy intentionally struck Mortimer's vehicle, pushing the stolen vehicle into an uninvolved civilian van less than a mile from the Kalamazoo County Sheriff's Office. At a probable cause conference Tuesday, the date for the preliminary exam set for September 3rd. A pair of teens in custody after being arrested on weapons possession charges in Kalamazoo on Monday. According to the Kalamazoo Department of Public Safety, members of their crime reduction team were conducting a directed patrol to combat gun violence in the 4400 block of Lilac Lane and observed a 15-year-old male juvenile demonstrating characteristics of being armed with a firearm. While observing the 15-year-old male, they say a 14-year-old male was observed associating with the suspect, and both got into the rear passenger seat of a vehicle. CRT members conducted a traffic stop on the vehicle after leaving the apartment complex, and the two juvenile males were found to be in possession of firearms concealed in their waistbands. Both firearms seized during the incident were reported stolen out of the city of Kalamazoo in 2026. KDPS says that in each case, the firearms were stolen out of vehicles that were left unlocked and unattended. The two teens lodged at the Kalamazoo County Juvenile Home on numerous weapons offenses. That's the latest from the WKZO Newsroom. And I'm Ken Delaney for Michael Arney. 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
5: Summer at its best over the next couple days. Low humidity levels, lots of sunshine, and comfortably warm temperatures. That includes today with a few fair weather clouds developing in inland areas. High of 82, light north wind. Tonight, a clear sky and a low right around 60. Back to sunshine for Thursday. Warm and pleasant. Temperatures a little warmer, right around 86. Humidity builds in a little bit on Friday with increasing clouds and a chance of a late day shower or thunderstorm. I'm Storm Team 8 meteorologist Matt Kirkwood tracking southwest Michigan's weather.
0: Hazy sunshine. It's kind of cool and comfortable out there this morning. 61 degrees currently in Kalamazoo at WKZO. Traffic-wise, we're still pretty busy in some of the usual spots in and around downtown Kalamazoo. We've been seeing a lot of traffic back up along the stretch of Park Street as it crosses Michigan Avenue and heads toward Kalamazoo Avenue. Gets a little backed up through there because of lane restrictions with the construction of the arena and, of course, Kalamazoo Avenue under a reconstruction and runs around the front side of the new arena project. So a lot happening down on that stretch of Kalamazoo Avenue. Still pretty busy right now, according to the MDOT map. Not so badly coming the other direction on Michigan Avenue, starting to settle down a little bit. But we still have slow traffic on Westridge, south of Michigan Avenue, and West Main Hill coming into downtown Kalamazoo. Looks a little bit busy. Howard Street has got some slow traffic, particularly between Stadium Drive and Oakland Drive. And our highways with some construction activity, of course, at 131 and 94 and in the Battle Creek area east of the city, toward eastbound 94 toward the I-69 interchange. Got work going on there, as well as the business loop into downtown Battle Creek. So a lot going on, of course, this time of year in construction. As you heard from Mary Beth Block from the city of Portage, got work going on West Center, Westridge, Portage Street, and Portage. So a lot of activity going on out there. Be safe and take it slowly and carefully through those zones with the orange barrels and the orange cones. But all in all, we're moving pretty well. We've had no reports of any major issues, and no crash has been reported to us. So for now, that's the latest WKZO weather and traffic. And this update brought to you by the Kalamazoo Valley Museum, featuring special one-of-a-kind exhibits, as well as several permanent exhibits and fun family events held throughout the year. 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Hi, it's Ken Lanfear for my friends at Park Village Pines. For many years, I've had the pleasure of being the voice that many of you have heard on your way to school or work. I was born and raised in the community and chose to raise my family here. And I appreciate the values, the culture, and the sense of community we all hold so dear. So when it comes to senior care, I know that Park Village Pines is the place that will care for your loved one just like they care for their own family. 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

0: ahead for us in the summer of 2026. Last week of July, we're at the midway point. August will be here come Saturday morning. Ken Lanphier with you, 8:42 at 590 and 106.9 FM WKZO. 81 was our high temperature yesterday in Kalamazoo. That's the neighborhood we're going to be in again today. 62 right now in Kalamazoo at WKZO with sunshine. Another update of the forecast and traffic coming up shortly here on WKZO. In the meantime, well, it was kind of fun while it lasted, wasn't it? Following the big Mega Millions lottery jackpot as it continued to grow and grow and grow and grow and grow again. Last time it had been won was St. Patrick's Day back on the 17th of March. And then last night happened, and one winning ticket holder, only one in the state of Florida, found a way to match all the numbers that were drawn last night, and hopefully they remembered where they put that ticket, because it's worth an $800 million jackpot, although we'll see whether they choose the lump sum or the payment process, so that result may vary a little bit, but that big lottery jackpot has finally been claimed in the Mega Millions, so it's back to $50 million. Which is still not a bad number if you were to win it for the next drawing on Friday night. But lo and behold, there's a Powerball lottery drawing coming up tonight, and that's worth $663 million. So another big number to keep an eye on. Good luck to you ticket holders on that note coming up tonight. Kalamazoo Mornings with Ken Lanphier on Wednesday the 29th at 590 and 106.9 FM WKZO.
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4: I'm Beth Fisher. An independent investigation into the Interlochen Center for the Arts says decades of alleged sexual abuse by 50 adults left some 70 former students carrying trauma for years. Investigators found that some survivors stayed silent because they feared they wouldn't be believed or worried about damaging their artistic careers. Interlochen says it's committed to transparency. A 45-year-old Manton man's been arrested after a 10-year-old girl was injured in a boating accident in Springville Township in Wexford County. Michigan State Police responded when the girl fell off a tube being pulled by a pontoon boat on Hoden Pill Dam Pond, driven by Jonathan McGrew. As he turned around to pick her up, she was run over by the boat's propeller, causing serious injuries. The girl was flown to DeVos for medical treatment and is expected to survive. Based on the initial investigation, McGrew was believed to be intoxicated. Tonight's Powerball, $663 million. I'm Beth Fisher for the Michigan News Network.
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7: Summer at its best over the next couple days. Low humidity levels, lots of sunshine, and comfortably warm temperatures. That includes today with a few fair weather clouds developing in inland areas. High of 82, light north wind. Tonight, a clear sky and a low right around 60. Back to sunshine for Thursday. Warm and pleasant. Temperatures a little warmer, right around 86. Humidity builds in a little bit on Friday with increasing clouds and a chance of a late day shower or thunderstorm. I'm Storm Team 8 meteorologist Matt Kirkwood tracking southwest Michigan.
0: And with sunshine, we're at 63 degrees in Kalamazoo and rising at WKZO. And traffic continues to be a bit of a slow go in spots in and around downtown Kalamazoo. And some of the major arteries are a bit busy at this time of morning as well. But so far, we're moving pretty well across the region. Highways, no major issues to report. Some construction activity, of course, to make your way around. But we have no reports of any incidents or major problems on our highways or other major surface streets in and around the Kalamazoo, Portage, and Battle Creek areas. An update on WKZO weather and traffic.
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0: 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Sunshine, 63 degrees. We're headed for the low 80s for a high this afternoon, mid to upper 80s tomorrow under sunny skies. Good looking forecast, certainly for the next couple of days. Update ahead from Storm Teammates Matt Kirkwood, plus another check of traffic in minutes here on WKZO. Well, from the business desk, numbers looking a little ugly in the business world as we approach the Wednesday session on Wall Street in a little over half an hour. The president indicating more attacks coming to Iran, price of oil jumping over 6% this morning, and world markets up to 84.20 on the U.S. market, up about $5 a barrel, and Dow futures right now down 338. Ahead of today's opening bell, that's after a 537-point gain for the Dow just yesterday. The S&P 500 is off, but only by a point. And NASDAQ futures are down as it is trying to avoid a sixth consecutive session in the red. We'll have more on the numbers from Wall Street once that opening bell rings again in a little over half an hour from now. And also on the business scene, the Federal Reserve making its decision this afternoon regarding interest rates.
16: The central bank winds down its fifth policy meeting of the year and Kevin Warsh's second as Fed chair. Many economists expect that the Fed will leave its benchmark funds rate unchanged at 3.5% to 3.75%, but it's not a sure thing. A renewed inflation scare has put a surprise increase in play. At the Fed's June meeting, and Warsh's first as head, all 18 of his colleagues supported the decision to leave rates unchanged, despite a few who saw the case for a rate hike. A pause in rates would mark five in a row following three consecutive rate cuts and six in total since September of 2024, when the Fed kicked off its current easing cycle with a jumbo half-point move.
0: There's a rise in U.S. companies going public. Call it an IPO boom, if you will, with Securities and Exchange Commission data showing hundreds of companies have started selling stocks to the public in recent quarters. SEC Chairman Paul Atkins joined Fox Business's The Claimant Countdown to talk about the benefits of companies making the switch to public.
17: It's good for Americans of all walks of life to be able to share in the investing in public companies that build America and make our economy so strong.
0: In 2026 alone, U.S. proceeds from public companies have surged past $140 billion, driven heavily by new technologies and the rise in the artificial intelligence market. Canadians are spending less money on traveling to the U.S. as relations with our northern neighbors are a bit strained these days. According to a recent report from Statistics Canada, leisure trips to the U.S. dropped by $2.2 billion, while international travel for leisure increased by $3.6 billion for Canadians. The report also found that family-related travel to the U.S. decreased within the span of 11 months, but the decline was much slower than the drop recorded in leisure travel. According to the report, the findings reflect the lowest number of border crossings since 1972, excluding the pandemic period. And Elon Musk has launched a new financial service on his X social media platform. On Monday, the tech billionaire announced the launch of X Money, which will provide banking and financial services for X Premium and Premium Plus subscribers. X Money is offering peer-to-peer payments and money transfers on X, as well as a deposit account that's insured by the FDIC. Subscribers can also receive a Visa debit card known as an X card for ATM withdrawals and in-person transactions. And again, stocks are down for the most part. S&P futures up, but only by a fraction. And Dow futures are off 331 right now as we approach the final half hour of the pre-market trading session. And NASDAQ futures are off by about nine. So that's the latest from the business desk.
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4: A new warning to Iran. I'm Dave Anthony, Fox News.
5: President Trump tells Fox News about Iran, we are going to beat the effing S out of them.
4: He said that in a phone call with Fox's Trey Yingston Tel Aviv, reacting to the Iranian attack targeting American troops in Jordan.
5: He went on to say, we'll be hitting them hard. They're going to get a beating. So clearly the United States is going to respond to what the president described as a surprise attack. He says U.S. forces had just minutes to shoot down these incoming Iranian ballistic missiles. The president says he has reviewed video of the shootdown and it was U.S. forces conducting this operation to defend that area.
4: Separately, the U.S. went on the attack with Saudi Arabia, hitting Iran-backed militia sites in Iraq. There are COVID questions at the Senate.
6: You did not tell the American people the full story.
4: Republican Senator Rand Paul, a short time ago, accusing Dr. Anthony Fauci. He said one thing in public, the other in private, citing Fauci diary entries as the ex-Biden and Trump COVID advisor faces questions on the pandemic and public response at a Senate hearing.
6: Presidents, governors, mayors, school boards, corporations, and Congress all bear responsibility for the decisions they made. The COVID lockdown, however, could never have been inflicted without you aiding and abetting the crime. Children lost years of education.
4: Now, just a few minutes ago, Dr. Fauci responded in his opening statement saying he would not answer any questions.
7: Given Senator Paul's obvious obsession with calling for my prosecution, his repeated slanderous comments about me, and recently his publicly releasing my unredacted personal diary aimed at embarrassing and intimidating me.
4: And Dr. Fauci just pleaded the fifth as he's refusing to answer questions as the hearing continues. 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
4: There are Trump legal updates this morning. First, a Supreme Court ruling that the president considered appealing.
9: The Trump administration had until Monday night to petition the Supreme Court to rehear the birthright case, and a filing would have shown up on the next day's docket. The justices in a 6-3 decision struck down President Trump's order denying automatic citizenship to babies born in the U.S. whose parents are in the country illegally or temporarily. He posted on social media that he would be asking for a rehearing immediately. Last time a petition for a rehearing was granted was in 1965, with the court agreeing to clarify confusing instructions to lower courts in the case. The last petition resulting in an actual changed decision was in 1956, when the court reversed a ruling that U.S. citizens could be tried by military courts overseas during peacetime. Two women had killed their military husbands. Chris Foster, Fox News.
4: The other Trump case is personal. The president wants the Supreme Court to order an author who sued him and won in New York to pay him back.
3: President Trump's Justice Department attorneys say he has immunity from the defamation verdict because the defamatory comments he made about writer E. Jean Carroll were made in 2019 when he was president. They point to the 2024 Supreme Court ruling giving the president immunity for official acts. Trump was ordered to pay Carroll $83.3 million for defaming her while denying her claim that he sexually assaulted her in the mid-90s in a Manhattan store dressing room. It comes a month after the Supreme Court rejected the president's request that it hear his appeal of the $5 million verdict a federal jury awarded Carroll in a separate but related civil case in 2023. Carroll finally received that money 2 weeks ago. In New York, Tanya J. Powers, Fox News.
4: As oil prices surge up more than 6% with renewed U.S. and Iran attacks, Federal Reserve policymakers gather again this morning to assess the economy.
10: They may not all agree, and that's part of the intrigue. Widely expected that it's going to stay pat today. They're not going to raise or cut interest rates.
4: It's Fox Business Network, Cheryl Cassoni on Wall Street. Stock futures are falling. I'm Dave Anthony, and this is Fox News.
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9: A pair of teens in custody after being arrested on weapons possession charges in Kalamazoo on Monday. According to the Kalamazoo Department of Public Safety, members of their crime reduction team were conducting a directed patrol to combat gun violence in the 4400 block of Lilac Lane and observed a 15-year-old male juvenile demonstrating characteristics of being armed with a firearm. While observing the 15-year-old male, they say a 14-year-old male was observed associating with a suspect and both got into the rear passenger seat of a vehicle. CRT members conducted a traffic stop on the vehicle after leaving the apartment complex, and the two juvenile males were found to be in possession of firearms concealed in their waistbands. Both firearms seized during the incident were reported stolen out of the city of Kalamazoo in 2026. KDPS says that in each case, the firearms were stolen out of vehicles that were left unlocked and unattended. The two teens lodged at the Kalamazoo County Juvenile Home on numerous weapons offenses. The district court preliminary examination will be in September for a man accused of shooting a Kalamazoo County Sheriff's Office deputy earlier this month. 28-year-old Jalen Lipsy has been charged with assault with intent to murder after Deputy Caleb Mortimer was shot while responding to a larceny at Richland Auto on East AB Avenue just before 9 a.m. July 17th. According to police reports, Lipsy initially ignored Mortimer's request to stop before eventually complying. They say while Mortimer was attempting to handcuff Lipsy, he started resisting arrest and reached for Mortimer's weapon. During that struggle, the gun discharged with a bullet striking Mortimer in the inner thigh. After the gun malfunctioned, Lipsy allegedly threw it away and stole Mortimer's Kalamazoo County Sheriff's Office police cruiser. They say he headed westbound on M89 and led police on a high-speed pursuit through various parts of Barry, Allegan, and Kalamazoo counties with speeds up to 125 miles per hour. Pursuit ended when another deputy intentionally struck Mortimer's vehicle, pushing the stolen vehicle into an uninvolved civilian van less than a mile from the Kalamazoo County Sheriff's Office. At a probable cause conference Tuesday, the date for the preliminary exam set for September 3rd. No injuries being reported following a massive barn fire in Allegan County. The flames broke out Tuesday morning inside a barn off 113th Avenue in Ganges Township. The barn considered a complete loss. The cause of the fire remains under investigation. Goodwill Industries says a Kalamazoo woman who overcame addiction and rebuilt her life has been named their International 2026 Achiever of the Year for her resilience and commitment to helping others. Catherine Yale, who first came to Goodwill Industries of Southwestern Michigan in 2023 after struggling to find work, was honored as an individual who's overcome significant barriers to employment while benefiting from Goodwill's programs or work environment. Organization says she began working in Goodwill Textiles Department before advancing to several positions in the organization's commercial operations, including closeout, new goods, and the Blue Crew screen printing team, but then relapsed and began coming to work under the influence before deciding she needed help. After she entered treatment and spent time in jail, Goodwill held her position and welcomed her back. She now works as a recovery coach navigator for Latitude Recovery Services in Kalamazoo, where she supports people recovering from substance use disorder and often refers clients to Goodwill for employment and education services. Are you already tired of all those campaign ads? There may be some changes on who funds them.
11: Michigan voters could have the opportunity this fall to weigh in on potential changes to campaign finance regulations. A citizens initiative has been certified by the Board of State Canvassers, clearing the way for it to be considered for placement on the ballot. The petition, supported by an advocacy group, met the necessary signature requirements after a review process. State law provides the legislature with a period to potentially approve the measure directly. If the legislature does not act, the proposal could appear on the general election ballot. The proposed measure addresses political spending and contributions from certain entities, including regulated utilities and corporations, holding state government contracts above a specific value. It also includes a provision related to disclosure requirements for funding sources behind political advertisements. Supporters of the initiative argue it aims to reduce the influence of special interest and encourage lawmakers to address issues like utility rates. Opponents, however, express concerns that the restrictions could be too broad and impact free speech rights. I'm Brett Briscoe.
12: And that's the latest from the WKZO Newsroom. And I'm Kendall Eddy for Michael Arney. 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
13: Summer at its best over the next couple days. Low humidity levels, lots of sunshine, and comfortably warm temperatures. That includes today with a few fair weather clouds developing in inland areas. High of 82, light north wind. Tonight, a clear sky and a low right around 60. Back to sunshine for Thursday. Warm and pleasant. Temperatures a little warmer, right around 86. Humidity builds in a little bit on Friday with increasing clouds and a chance of a late day shower or thunderstorm. I'm Storm Team 8 meteorologist Matt Kirkwood tracking southwest Michigan's weather.
14: And we're enjoying some morning sunshine across the region, up to 63 degrees right now in Kalamazoo at WKZO. And we're starting to wind things down in much of the area for the busiest portion of the morning commute, with the notable exception of the heart of downtown Kalamazoo, where we're still seeing some traffic backups and slowdowns trying to negotiate the work going on at the event center construction area and the reconstruction of Kalamazoo Avenue. Kalamazoo Avenue, of course, has lane restrictions going east to west across the city, and Park Street has lane restrictions between Michigan Avenue and Kalamazoo Avenue for arena project work going on, and that's where things tend to get a little bit dicey as far as trying to get through there. So be safe making your way through those intersections and on to the destinations you are having to get to on the business loop heading north toward 131. Coming on the business loop in the other direction, a little bit of slow travel coming into the heart of downtown Kalamazoo, but not too bad. Few slowdowns on Douglas Avenue near the Stewart neighborhood and on Westnage south of the downtown area, but no major problems reported, and highways continue to move smoothly. We've had no reports of any major problems or crashes on our area highways. Kalamazoo, Battle Creek, Grand Rapids area moving pretty well. And for now, that's an update on WKZO weather and traffic.
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14: And we certainly hope that's the case for you and yours. Your morning off to a positive start. What with the beautiful weather we're enjoying outside, our coolest early morning temperatures we've had in a little while, and that big full moon many of you may have seen if you were up before dawn this morning. 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And we thank you so much for sharing part of your morning with us, whether this is a work day for you because you weren't a big Mega Millions lottery winner last night. Or maybe you were. It was one ticket in Florida. Maybe you're holding on to that one you purchased down there. I don't know, but I guess we'll find out. Mega Millions won last night. $800 million ticket sold in the state of Florida. Big Powerball drawing coming up tonight. Kind of a consolation prize for perhaps somebody. But again, thanks so much for listening this morning. Got a beautiful day ahead and a wonderful evening tonight for being outside enjoying great music, as we talked about in our arts report earlier this morning. Kristen Chesick from the Arts Council of Greater Kalamazoo telling us there's live music everywhere from Bates Alley in downtown Kalamazoo tonight to the Gilmore Car Museum in Hickory Corners and to downtown Vicksburg for the Berg Days of Summer and to downtown Plainwell, where the Plainwell Music Society wraps up its 2026 concerts in the band series tonight. 36 years they've been entertaining folks in the summertime in downtown Plainwell. That begins at 7 o'clock. And much more to come as we get to the weekend. Tomorrow, of course, we launch the 2026 Home Builders Association Parade of Homes throughout the area, the Home Builders Annual Showcase of New Home Construction here in our area. 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It has complete details for you if you're planning to do some parading. And tomorrow morning after our 8 o'clock news, Aaron Hovestad from the Home Builders will be with us here in the studio and give us a complete look at the upcoming homes that are on viewing for this year's Home Builders Association Parade of Homes. So looking forward to that. And coming up in a few moments, we'll have some stories making news in the entertainment world. Kim Komando with your morning tech update and a discussion about whether there really is a need for a college degree to get a good career these days. We'll have some opening numbers on Wall Street. They don't look good, I can tell you that right now, because of the president's vow that you may have heard in the news a few moments ago about renewed attacks on Iran. And we have some stories making news on the health beat, as always, to share with you in our 9:30 segment here on Kalamazoo Mornings with Ken Lanphier on 590 and 106.9 FM WKZO.
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13: Summer at its best over the next couple days. Low humidity levels, lots of sunshine, and comfortably warm temperatures. That includes today with a few fair weather clouds developing in inland areas. High of 82, light north wind. Tonight, a clear sky and a low right around 60. Back to sunshine for Thursday. Warm and pleasant. Temperatures a little warmer, right around 86. Humidity builds in a little bit on Friday with increasing clouds and a chance of a late day shower or thunderstorm. I'm Storm Team 8 meteorologist Matt Kirkwood tracking Southwest Michigan weather.
14: And in Kalamazoo, we are enjoying sunny skies right now. A little bit of haze in the air, but nothing too bad. 64 degrees now in Kalamazoo at WKZO. And on the morning commute, if you're still heading into downtown Kalamazoo or some of the surrounding major arteries, no surprises out there. You know about most of the construction projects going on, creating slowdowns. If you're looking for an alternative to the Kalamazoo Avenue traffic backups with the reconstruction going on there, Ransom Street, North Street, perhaps Level are good alternatives going east to west across the heart of the city. But for now, that's a look at WKZO weather and traffic.
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14: Well, sunshine in the forecast certainly for today and tomorrow, and temperatures into the 80s and lower humidity levels. Make for the possibility of a wonderful day at the beach if you have time to head to the Lake Michigan beaches. A high risk for swimming beach alert had been posted for yesterday, but they pulled that off in the early hours this morning as things started to settle down weather-wise. And now the beaches from the Saugatuck Dunes State Park to Oval Beach and down to South Haven and the Van Buren State Park are looking good. A very low swim risk through tomorrow. Wave heights 1 to 3 feet. UV index, though, is going to be very high with all that sunshine. So don't forget the sunscreen if you're making it a beach day. And you can enjoy perhaps a sunset about 9:08, 9:09 tonight if you're headed to the beaches at Lake Michigan. That's our update beach report for this Wednesday morning on WKZO.
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5: The Tigers dominated the Baltimore Orioles last night for a 14-0 win in Game 2 of the series. Detroit had a near-perfect day, scoring at least one run in every inning. As a pitching staff, the Tigers pitched their ninth shutout of the year by allowing just three hits and two walks while tallying seven strikeouts. Tigers starter Troy Melton threw seven scoreless innings, while Ty Madden finished off the final two frames to secure the win. At the plate, the Tigers hit three home runs last night, and two of them belonged to rookie Eduardo Valencia. He homered in his very first major league at bat a few weeks ago and was called up yesterday when Kerry Carpenter went on the IL. He now has four home runs this year and just 17 major league at bats. That's a .1235 slugging percentage. The Tigers are back at it tonight for the rubber match of the series with the Orioles. First pitch is at 6:40 as Tarek Skubal is expected to make what will be his last start before the trade deadline. I'm Brendan Shabath for the Michigan News Network.
14: And we'll wait and see how all that plays out. But quite a remarkable night last night for the Tigers. The first team since, I believe it was 1935, to score in every inning in which they batted. Of course, they didn't have to bat in the ninth inning and hold the other team scoreless. So quite a remarkable event last night at Comerica Park. Well, we mentioned some live music events around the Kalamazoo area for tonight. There's another one tomorrow night of note. Our Miller Auditorium update for this week reminds us that Tony Fields and Doug Decker are hooking up for the Miller Live at the Fountain Summer Concert tomorrow night on the outdoor veranda at Western Michigan University's Miller Auditorium, a special evening featuring live music from a couple of talented local musicians who have been together since 2007. They have been a popular band at clubs here in our area and made their debut performance shortly after they hooked up together at Four Winds Casino back in 2008. And the rest is kind of history, but they'll be performing beginning at 6:30 again at the outdoor veranda at Western Michigan University's Miller Auditorium tomorrow night as part of the Miller Live at the Fountain Summer Concert Series. Megan Dooley will take the stage there next week. 590 and 106.9 FM WKZO.
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0: here on WKZO. So let's go to the entertainment world and find out that Alabama is coming live in concert this fall to Van Andel Arena in Grand Rapids. Just announced yesterday, Saturday, September 12th, special guest will be Craig Morgan. 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Spider-Man Brand New Day is set to secure one of the biggest openings ever this weekend at the movies. It's the fourth film in the Tom Holland-led series, looking to do between $260 and $280 million in its first weekend in theaters, and some think it might cross the $300 million mark in North America in its first 3 days. Meantime, the first reactions to Spider-Man Brand New Day are out. The fourth installment has a 91% critic rating on Rotten Tomatoes at last check. Fandango's Eric Davis said the movie feels deeper, more thoughtful, and more mature than the previous trilogy. We'll see how it does. Elton John songwriter Bernie Taupin has a new album on the way.
1: The man behind the songs of Elton John has a solo album coming out. Bernie Taupin is finally stepping back into the spotlight himself. The 76-year-old lyricist will release The Sea Has No Mercy October 23rd, his first solo effort since 1987. The guest list includes Brandi Carlile, Leanne Womack, and Taupin's own daughter, Georgie. He tells Rolling Stone it's the most satisfying record he's ever made, calling it in part a manifesto of a man looking back. Also in the works, a documentary about his life, executive produced by Gary Oldman, expected in theaters in January. Michelle Polino, Fox News.
0: Well, some may fondly, or maybe not so fondly, remember the days when you only had maybe two or three television channels available in your home, and you actually had to get up out of your chair and walk over the TV to change the channel back and forth. Well, streaming is, of course, the new TV thing these days, and it's setting a new viewership record.
1: Streaming continues to gain dominance in its share of TV viewership, climbing to a record 48.6% share in May. In comparison, broadcast accounted for 19.2% of TV viewership for the month. While broadcast sports viewership rebounded slightly, up 3%, broadcast dramas down 13% and sitcoms down 10% were impacted by the conclusion of the broadcast season in the final weeks of the month. Meanwhile, cable accounted for 20.4% of TV viewership, which was boosted by the NBA playoffs. YouTube continued to lead the pack, climbing to a record 13.8% of TV viewing among streaming platforms and media distributors. Michelle Polino, Fox News.
0: And speaking of streaming, a new trailer for season 4 of Ted Lasso has been unveiled. Jason Sudeikis is returning in a new season that will see Ted return to coach a second division women's soccer team. Apple TV released the trailer Tuesday morning ahead of the series release, which is coming up on August the 5th. And those are stories headlining the entertainment world this morning on 590 and 106.9 FM WKZO.
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1: Among our top stories this morning, early voting and absentee voting numbers are up this year, and Goodwill Industries honoring a Kalamazoo woman. 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
2: 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It turns out that young people are listening, and many liberal arts schools are not only in financial trouble, they're fighting back. At Arizona State University, my alma mater, you take classes in social media content creation. Oh, brother. I won't say this is a big waste of time and money, but you don't go to college to learn something millions of teens do every single day for free. And get more tech news like this every single morning by getting my free newsletter at GetKim.com. 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
1: Goodwill Industries says a Kalamazoo woman who overcame addiction and rebuilt her life has been named their International 2026 Achiever of the Year for her resilience and commitment to helping others. Catherine Yale, who first came to Goodwill Industries of Southwestern Michigan in 2023 after struggling to find work, was honored as an individual who has overcome significant barriers to employment while benefiting from Goodwill's programs or work environment. Organizations say she began working in Goodwill's textiles department before advancing to several positions in the organization's commercial operations, including closeout, new goods, and the Blue Crew screen printing team, but then relapsed, began coming to work under the influence before deciding she needed help. After she entered treatment and spent time in jail, Goodwill held her position and welcomed her back. She now works as a recovery coach navigator for Latitude Recovery Services in Kalamazoo, where she supports people recovering from substance use disorder and often refers clients to Goodwill for employment and education services. Families enrolled in Michigan's Special Supplemental Nutrition Program for Women, Infants, and Children, WIC, can now use their benefits to shop online at Meijer. The Michigan Department of Health and Human Services announced a partnership making Meijer the very first retailer in the state to accept WIC payments for digital orders via Meijer.com and the Meijer mobile app. The newly launched program, active across all 122 Meijer locations in Michigan. The district court preliminary examination will be in September for a man accused of shooting a Kalamazoo County Sheriff's Office deputy earlier this month. 28-year-old Jalen Lipsey has been charged with assault with intent to murder after Deputy Caleb Mortimer was shot while responding to a larceny at Richland Auto on East AB Avenue just before 9 a.m. July 17th. According to police reports, Lipsey initially ignored Mortimer's request to stop before eventually complying. They say while Mortimer was attempting to handcuff Lipsey, he started resisting arrest and reached for Mortimer's weapon. During that struggle, the gun discharged with a bullet striking Mortimer in the inner thigh. After the gun malfunctioned, Lipsey allegedly threw it away and stole Mortimer's Kalamazoo County Sheriff's Office police cruiser. They say he headed westbound on M89 and led police on a high-speed pursuit through various parts of Barry, Allegan, and Kalamazoo counties with speeds of up to 125 miles per hour. Pursuit ended when another deputy intentionally struck Mortimer's vehicle, pushing the stolen vehicle into an uninvolved civilian van less than a mile from the Kalamazoo County Sheriff's Office. At a probable cause conference Tuesday, the date for his preliminary exam set for September 3rd. The number of Michigan residents voting by absentee ballot and early in-person for the August primary is up dramatically this year. The Michigan Secretary of State's office says as of Tuesday morning, a total of 832,000 Michigan voters had already cast their ballot. That's a turnout rate of 11.3% of all active registered voters in the state of Michigan. No injuries being reported following a massive barn fire in Allegan County. Those flames broke out Tuesday morning inside a barn off 113th Avenue in Ganges Township. The barn is considered a total loss. Cause of the fire remains under investigation. And the Michigan Department of Transportation says it'll spend $1.4 million to repair deck and bridge beams, as well as a barrier wall after two bridges along U.S. 131 in Allegan County struck and damaged by high-load semi-trucks. The 144th Avenue and 146th Avenue bridges, both in Door Township, were hit in August and November. Repairs for those bridges will begin August 17th. The money comes from MDOT's statewide emergency fund, which should be reimbursed by the trucking company's insurance carriers. That's the latest from the WKZO Newsroom, and I'm Ken DeLady for Michael Arney. Much more news online at WKZO.com.
5: Summer at its best over the next couple days. Low humidity levels, lots of sunshine, and comfortably warm temperatures. That includes today with a few fair weather clouds developing in inland areas. High of 82, light north wind. Tonight, a clear sky and a low right around 60. Back to sunshine for Thursday. Warm and pleasant. Temperatures a little warmer, right around 86. Humidity builds in a little bit on Friday with increasing clouds and a chance of a late day shower or thunderstorm. I'm Storm Team 8 meteorologist Matt Kirkwood tracking southwest Michigan's weather.
6: Sunshine, 67 degrees in Kalamazoo at WKZO. Checking on traffic. We still have some bottlenecks in and around the heart of downtown Kalamazoo caused by the construction work at the event center and the reconstruction of Kalamazoo Avenue. Kalamazoo Avenue, Park Street in that block around the event center project. A very, very slow go right now, so be very careful crossing Park Street through Michigan Avenue and Park Street coming into downtown Kalamazoo from the south side. Rather busy approaching the downtown Kalamazoo area. We've got some slowdowns, Douglas Avenue and Kalamazoo Avenue in the Stewart neighborhood. And if you're traveling on the west side, be careful along West Main, west of the 131 interchange. You've got a couple of traffic lights that are in close proximity, and it's a little bit of a slow go. And if you're not paying attention, could be, a dangerous one through there. So careful. It's showing up on the MDOT map as a little bit on the busy side right now, along with the northbound ramp from 131 to West Main Street. But we've had no reports of major problems or crashes this morning, so thanks for taking it nice and easy in those construction zones and elsewhere on the roadways. And for now, that's an update on WKZO weather and traffic, and brought to you by Leister Exteriors, which reminds you that summer is a great time for a new roof, windows, siding, gutters, or deck. 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
6: It's a beautiful, sunny morning outside here in the Kalamazoo area on this Wednesday. But don't look at the prices on the signs at your local filling station. Price of oil has jumped by about 6% on the world market so far this morning. As the president says, the U.S. is going to hit Iran hard in that Middle Eastern war, and the stock market is down in the opening minutes of today's trading session. The Dow down over 400 points right now at 52,341. The S&P 500 off 5. The NASDAQ down 26 in this opening few minutes of trading on the 29th day of July, 2026, midway through the last week of the month of July. More on the markets coming up shortly here on WKZO. And I'm Ken Lanfear. Time for some news from the Health Beat and a host of dressers. That's right, dressers is being recalled.
14: This is House Call for Health. Walmart is recalling some imported fabric clothing dressers over concerns about unsafe manufacturing leading to possible injuries. The Consumer Product Safety Commission is calling back more than 16,000 fabric dressers from Nhomi. The commission says the dressers could tip over if they're not anchored to a wall. The commission says consumers should stop using dressers if they're not anchored to a wall and make them inaccessible to children. They can also contact importer Raby Direct for instructions on how to identify affected units and dispose of the dressers to receive a full refund. For more health news, go to foxnewshealth.com. House Call for Health. I'm Lisa Brady, Fox News.
6: The State Department is planning to reinstate funding for a global vaccine program.
15: The Trump administration previously halted $600 million for Gavi, an international partnership that gets vaccines to children and the vulnerable in developing countries. Health and Human Services Secretary Robert F. Kennedy Jr. had stopped the funds over concerns about vaccine safety. Tuesday's announcement came from Senator Susan Collins. The Maine Republican said she'd been working to restore the money for an organization she said had a critical role in averting the spread of preventable disease globally and stopping outbreaks before they reach U.S. borders. I'm Tammy Trujillo.
6: Well, we're in the dog days of summer. Record-breaking heat has been reported just about everywhere at one time or another this summer, and that means many are likely to be losing sleep.
16: According to the Mental Health Foundation, heat interrupts sleep by reducing quality and duration, and that can make you cranky. But lack of sleep for more than 3 days can make you really cranky. We don't want that. The Sleep Foundation says your bedroom should be between 60 and 67 degrees Fahrenheit because cool air helps you fall asleep faster, stay in deep sleep longer, and improves your mood. And everyone will appreciate that. I'm Bree Tennis.
6: A new study found that most foods made for toddlers are highly processed.
17: Researchers at the University of Texas at Austin looked at over 2,700 toddler food products, including fruit pouches, oat bars, and snack puffs. The study found 81% of those products were ultra-processed, and nearly half, about 49%, did not meet at least one World Health Organization nutrition guideline for children ages 6 to 36 months. The findings come as the U.S. Food and Drug Administration considers new rules for nutrition labels on food packaging and for marketing foods to kids. I'm Monica Nelson.
6: Yet another study is showing finances and brain health are tied together.
18: British researchers looked at 2,700 people who were 80 years old and found those in the bottom 20% financially in their midlife were slower on cognitive tests and scored worse on memory tests in their later years. The study shows cognitive decline was slower for those who were better off financially at midlife. The study was published in the Innovation in Aging journal. I'm Mark Mayfield.
6: The World Health Organization is launching a new effort to try and prevent drownings. Every year, 300,000 people die from drowning, and it's among the leading causes of death among children. The organization wants to put in place what it calls 7 proven measures to reduce drowning deaths in an effort to help governments on the matter. That includes swimming and water safety education, threat preparedness for floods, and safety for work around water. The WHO says more than 90% of drowning deaths occur in low- and middle-income countries. Today's American Red Cross blood drives in the area. There are 2 of them. One will take place at the Oakland Drive Christian Church, 7331 Oakland Drive in Portage, from 11 a.m. until 5 p.m., 7331 Oakland Drive in Portage, Oakland Drive Christian Church. And the Red Cross will be hosting one at their 5640 Venture Court in Kalamazoo location from 11 a.m. until 5 p.m. For more information or to make an appointment to donate blood, visit redcrossblood.org. And that's the latest news on the Health Beat this morning.
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21: I'm Beth Fisher. An independent investigation has uncovered decades of alleged sexual abuse and misconduct at the Interlochen Center for the Arts. The report documents allegations dating back to the 60s involving more than a dozen former employees, including teachers, counselors, and staff. Investigators interviewed former students who described abuse, grooming, and other misconduct, with many saying their complaints were ignored or never reported. Interlochen says it accepts the findings and apologized to some survivors. The School and Arts Academy says it strengthened policies and reporting procedures to better protect its students. With wildfires in Canada, you might wonder if the Michigan DNR is going there to help fight the fires. DNR fire prevention specialist Paul Rogers says they do have an agreement with Canada, but they're not going there at this point. He says they have sent firefighters to Minnesota. Tonight's Powerball jackpot is $663 million. I'm Beth Fisher for the Michigan News Network.
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5: Summer at its best over the next couple days. Low humidity levels, lots of sunshine, and comfortably warm temperatures. That includes today with a few fair weather clouds developing in inland areas. High of 82, light north wind. Tonight, a clear sky and a low right around 60. Back to sunshine for Thursday. Warm and pleasant. Temperatures a little warmer, right around 86. Humidity builds in a little bit on Friday with increasing clouds and a chance of a late day shower or thunderstorm. I'm Storm Team 8 meteorologist Matt Kirkwood tracking southwest Michigan. Weather.
6: 68 with hazy sunshine in Kalamazoo at WKZO, and traffic moving pretty well, all things considered, construction and otherwise, across the region. Downtown Kalamazoo, though, is kind of a slow go right in the heart of the city with all the work going on at Kalamazoo Avenue and in and around the Event Center construction project. But we've had no reports through the morning of any major problems or crashes. And so that's a look at the WKZO weather and traffic information at this hour, and brought to you by Kalamazoo Public Schools. 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And families can also stop by Greenwood Elementary School at 3501 Moreland Avenue tomorrow from 1 until 4 to enroll their child in KPS. It's part of the PEEP, a Great Start Readiness Program for the fall. 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Meantime, in sports, the Tigers will wrap up a series against the Baltimore Orioles, and each team has won one game so far in the three-game series, but the Tigers' win last night probably should have counted as two wins. Just a remarkable night of offense for the Tigers as they scored in every inning in which they batted on their way to a 14-0 rout of the Baltimore Orioles last night. The last time that happened with a shutout was in 1935. The last time the Tigers scored in every inning was in August of 2014 when they battered the Colorado Rockies pitching staff for 11 runs. Eduardo Valencia back up from their Toledo Farm Club with two home runs last night. He went 4-for-5. Tarek Skubal scheduled to be on the mound in the series finale for the Tigers. And the Lions continue their preparation for their upcoming season. Training camp workouts begin today for veterans and first-year players, and their first preseason game is 2 weeks from tomorrow night. 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
6: WKZO with the latest from the business desk, and Wall Street is opening with stocks lower this morning. It comes as traders are awaiting the Federal Reserve's interest rate decision today. A majority of investors polled believe the Fed will hold rates steady, an announcement expected at around 2 o'clock this afternoon. Here are the numbers in this first half hour of today's trading session. The Dow is at 52,180, down 567 currently. S&P 500's off 28, the NASDAQ down 140. in the first half hour of today's trading session. A new Apple program is kicking off.
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6: And again, stocks down across the board. The Dow off 567. The S&P off 33. The NASDAQ down 166. More updates from Fox News at the top of the hour through the day. And I'm Ken Lanfear. Thanks for sharing the morning with us. 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
30: Out of this world research. This is Soundbites, and I'm Alan Davidson. Some of the most advanced medical research isn't happening on Earth. Speaking with us at DLT, Dr. Anita Pupe explained how space medicine offers exciting opportunities to use advanced technology for research impossible in an Earthbound lab. It takes advantage of the unique conditions only available in orbit and beyond. And it's more than just cells growing differently.
31: Where would you check if radiation has an impact on specific cells? It's easier to do it in space. So it will never replace the research that we're doing here in big pharma or in the hospitals, but it will just advance specific use cases that are almost impossible to find here.
30: As tech advances with tools like sophisticated AI on Earth and above it, Dr. Puppe says that not even the sky is the limit. More at soundbitesradio.com.
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10: This is a Fox News alert. Dr. Fauci refuses to talk. I'm Dave Anthony.
11: On the advice of counsel, I respectfully decline to answer based upon my rights under the Fifth Amendment of the Constitution.
10: And Dr. Anthony Fauci has said that over and over this morning at a hearing into COVID and the pandemic response, refusing to answer questions, saying the committee chair, Republican Senator Rand Paul, is out to get him.
11: Get me to say something, anything, that could vindicate his repeated public pledges that I end up, in his words, quote, behind bars.
10: This is after Senator Paul opened the hearing, accusing Fauci of doing
11: one thing in public and another in private,
10: citing the doctor's private diaries, entries about the virus origins and the response to the pandemic, blaming Fauci's role as a COVID presidential advisor for what happened.
11: Workers were ordered to accept a medical procedure or lose their jobs. Worship assembly, employment, education, and travel were restricted in the name of science.
10: Senator Paul also told Fauci he could be in trouble.
11: It's against the law to obstruct an investigation of Congress. There will be repercussions.
10: And the senator got angry when one of the doctor's lawyers tried to speak over and over.
11: I said, sit quietly, you are not recognized. Another word and you're gone.
10: And he spoke again, so Paul had security remove him as Dr. Fauci keeps taking the fifth as other senators keep trying to ask him questions. A new warning this morning to Iran.
12: President Trump telling Fox News we are going to beat the effing S out of them, and that U.S. strikes will take place against Iran in response to the surprise attack overnight against U.S. forces in Jordan.
10: That Fox's Trey Yingst in Tel Aviv talked to President Trump after the Iran attack that was thwarted when the missiles were shot down. Separately, U.S. and Saudi fighter jets went on the attack in Iraq, hitting Iran-backed militia sites with airstrikes in that country. And as the fighting resumes, oil prices surge. They're up almost 7% this morning. 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
10: Again, our top Fox News story, Dr. Anthony Fauci refusing to answer questions at a Senate hearing over COVID and the pandemic response when he was a presidential advisor, as Republicans were focusing on Fauci's private diary entries about COVID, accusing him of saying different things publicly. Now to Wall Street, where there is a big sell-off for the Dow, down 628 points, wiping out all of yesterday's gains and then some. The NASDAQ is down 114, the S&P 500 losing 27 points. A White House staffer's been fired for insider trading.
18: Gabriel Perez, who had been on leave without pay for using advanced knowledge of the president's speeches to make money on Kalshi, a prediction market, has lost his federal government job. News reports claimed Perez won more than $100,000 betting on what the president would say. The White House called the allegations unfortunate and a disgrace. Perez had reportedly worked for the president since his first term in the White House. When the bets were discovered, Kalshi said it flagged them and reported them to federal regulators. Gernal Scott, Fox News.
10: We will hear from Federal Reserve Chair Kevin Warsh this afternoon on interest rates after a second day of a Fed meeting assessing the economy.
19: Many economists expect that the Fed will leave its benchmark funds rate unchanged at 3.5% to 3.75%. But it's not a sure thing. A renewed inflation scare has put a surprise increase in play. A pause in rates would mark five in a row following three consecutive rate cuts and six in total since September of 2024, when the Fed kicked off its current easing cycle with a jumbo Cabo Half Point move. Hillary Barsky, Fox News.
10: As oil prices rise, now more than 7% this morning, gas is down a fraction, continuing a slight decline following oil's drop during a recent pause in fighting. AAA's national average for regular $4.09 per gallon. I'm Dave Anthony, and this is Fox News.
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0: Goodwill Industries says a Kalamazoo woman, Catherine Yale, who overcame addiction and rebuilt her life, has been named their International 2026 Achiever of the Year for her resilience and commitment to helping others. She was honored earlier this month in Philadelphia. And Michigan health officials say there are signs the state's cyclospora outbreak may be slowing. Although the outbreak is not over, more than 9,500 people in Michigan have gotten sick over the past 2 months, with about 160 hospitalizations. Health officials say emergency room visits for diarrhea are declining, but testing shortages and reporting delays make it difficult to know exactly how quickly those cases are falling. Kalamazoo County has recorded 153 cases as part of the large statewide outbreak. Federal investigators still working to determine whether contaminated lettuce is the only source of the outbreak. That's the latest from the WKZO Newsroom. 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
2: Summer at its best over the next couple days. Low humidity levels, lots of sunshine, and comfortably warm temperatures. That includes today with a few fair weather clouds developing in inland areas. High of 82, light north wind. Tonight, a clear sky and a low right around 60. Back to sunshine for Thursday. Warm and pleasant. Temperatures a little warmer, right around 86. Humidity builds in a little bit on Friday with increasing clouds and a chance of a late day shower or thunderstorm. I'm Storm Team Meteorologist Matt Kirkwood tracking southwest Michigan's weather.
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16: Uh-oh, guess what day it is? 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Mike. 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
7: From the end of the road at the top of the world with a tale well calculated to keep you in suspense. 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Another one, and a very pleasant hump day Wednesday to you. 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We're inside a week until the primary election, so we will have lots of audio clips and conjecture about the campaigns throughout the morning and throughout the rest of the week, and then, of course, Monday, Tuesday, and Wednesday of next week. I think Dr. Fauci is testifying today. It's going to be a show. Some of the things in his diary have been very, very embarrassing. Some of them have been instructive. Some of them have been illuminating. And they're going to light him up in Washington this week about whatever went on and the cover-ups that went on having to do with COVID. Does it seem like yesterday or a million years ago? Does it seem like a bad dream? Well, there are some elements of it I actually liked and I kind of miss, but not most of it. Most of it feels like a terrible stomach ache and a bad dream. Just awful. All right. We don't want to be too negative. We have a situation at the University of Michigan in Ann Arbor at the golf course there where all the greens have been poisoned. And we're going to talk to Michael Kernicke about it. He was president of the Michigan PGA. It appears that somebody put poison in what they treat the grass with. What were they trying to do? Were they trying to make some statement? And what kind of damage would be done? How much will it cost to fix?
1: You know, that's an Alistair McKenzie golf course, and somebody got in there. And, you know, I don't know. It's University of Michigan. Does it have to do with Israel or Palestine? That's the first thing I can think of. But if somebody was doing it to prove a point, what's the point? Lori Higgins, we're going to meet for the first time, Bureau Chief for Chalk Beat Detroit. And we have heard, like we always do when somebody wants to be governor, that they're going to focus on education. Well, what are the plans of the candidates when it comes to our schools and our kids? Speaking of the election, Barb Byram, the Ingham County clerk, is going to tell us everything we need to know about the early voting and the mail-in voting and the show-up-in-person voting and your ID and your Dropbox voting and all that stuff coming up, so you know if you're voting in the primary. Which primary can you vote in? You can't vote in both. She'll just tell us all of it. Paul Long is the CEO of the Michigan Catholic Conference. Some big news out of Kalamazoo for the bishop. And also, have you been noticing the spate of fires at churches and cathedrals, even at the Vatican? What is it with the attack on the Catholic Church? Who's doing that and why? Larry Olmsted, the travel writer, is going to be here. He's going to actually give us the update on the Boyne Tournament of Champions, which concludes today on the Alpine course at Boyne Mountain, where they have champions of all types competing against each other. Sort of funny because, you know, there's all this controversy in the news about should men play in women's sports and so forth. Well, this puts golfers of all types, amateurs, professionals, kids, seniors, women, men, any type of golfer against each other in this tournament, as long as they've won any kind of tournament, and they just play from different tees, and that's how they like take away some of the disparity. So anyone could win, and we'll find out today who will do that at Boyne. Andy Hetzel will be here. He was at the Tiger game yesterday, and something very, very rare happened at the Tiger game. And it wasn't a squirrel. It had to do with baseball. Damn it. He's going to tell us what it was. Dennis Muchmore on the Gordie Howe Bridge and Governor Whitmer claiming that, you know, she made it happen. How did she do that? Anyway, she drove a Mustang convertible across the bridge and a fancy online commercial. So we'll see that. Did you get SpaceX stock when it became available in the IPO not that long ago? I would have got it if I could have, and it would have been a big mistake. Dewey Steffen at Great Lakes Wealth will explain why that has gone rock bottom now and what happens next. The Ohio State Buckeyes putting a corporate logo on their jerseys, and it isn't like the Nike swoosh. So G.T. Long in northern Michigan, who loves the Buckeyes, will have to defend that somehow. And we'll probably talk politics with him, too, because he's the author of A Distant Rumble, The Unnoticed, Unreported World of Grassroots Politics. And that hideous tragedy in West Michigan where a man, oh, Notre Dame, oh, they're going to do a jersey patch, too.
3: Oh. SoFi. That's the only plug they get.
1: Confusing. I think Chase Bank is the one on the Ohio Scarlet jerseys. In West Michigan, that maniac killed his wife and their six kids and burned down the house, killed the pets too. What in the world was that all about? Some of the details are now coming forward. Michael Letts will join us. He's a law enforcement expert for 30 years. It is unimaginable. Complicated. And curiously, there's a lady called Lisa Mills who lives in Kennebunkport who was very much involved in the George Herbert Walker Bush golf tournament, a singer. And I'm sure she's been on this program with me. Well, she is very good friends with the victim's mother. And so it is a strange small world to be connected to something like that by a couple of degrees of separation. But you don't think that can happen in the house next to you? And look what happened. Terrible, terrible, shocking tragedy. Okay, so The Lord has given me a well-instructed tongue to know the word that sustains the weary. He wakens me morning by morning, wakens my ear to listen like one being instructed. And you can pray for that family and anybody who knows them, and pray for yourselves, too, in a situation like that. Welcome to Wednesday. It's Michael Patrick Shields with you. At Meijer, you get more of the things you want most, more local produce, more home decor, more free prescriptions. 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Why would you pay more? And hey, how about this? You can get your lottery tickets there. Somebody won the Mega Millions last night. So that all the way down to $50 million on Friday. And tonight is the Powerball. That's at $663 million. Now, I don't have my ticket yet, so I got to run out and get it. Or I can get the Michigan Lottery app or MichiganLottery.com. Meijer, of course, would be one of the places you could do that. And I already told you all about Meijer, but there's another good reason to go. Good luck. And welcome to Wednesday. And I know it's going to be
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0: Gary Johnson campaign is really cranking down on John James now that there are two opponents left in the GOP race for the nomination for governor. They have put out a laundry list of reasons why you can't trust John James, the congressman who's running for governor. One of them is his relationship with Democrat Congresswoman Hillary Scolton. James' campaign says they spent a concerning amount of time together. They voted together on some legislation, and that he made a spectacle of himself insisting on sitting next to her at the State of the Union. He's not saying, he's just saying that there's something too cozy about their relationship and there are whispers. They're also upset about John James being on the record claiming about lynching in his family that they say is a lie. The Under the Oaks Project seems to have no record of anyone in his family witnessing a lynching. Also, he accepted $250,000 in taxpayer funds for the campaign that he wasn't eligible for, according to the campaign. And this is a legitimate concern, something to think about when you're, this is what they're saying, legitimate concern. Okay, we have lots of candidates, lots of audio as we come down the stretch here. For instance, here is Haley Stevens, the Democrat nominee possible for U.S. Senate. She and Abdul Al-Sayed are running, seems like maybe neck and neck now, the last two combatants. And here she was with a snazzy audio walking down the street with the Highland Park mayor.
1: Hey, everybody, I am so thrilled to be with my friend and the best mayor in America, Mayor McDonald, mayor of Highland Park. We're knocking doors. And what are we talking to people about today, Mayor?
2: We're talking about continuing the progress. We're talking about
1: investment.
2: Making sure that the federal government, the state government, and the county government continue to invest in us.
1: We're not leaving Highland Park behind.
2: Thank you.
1: You know, Highland Park's front and center. The people here matter. The neighborhoods here matter. And we're going to keep doing more.
2: And I appreciate that. This is the only person that's running for U.S. Senate that's been to Highland Park, has walked with me. Somebody came to talk with me, but they're out walking with me, knocking on doors. And I appreciate her. Vote Haley Stevens for U.S. Senate.
0: Yeah, Haley didn't really want her to answer the questions unless she answered them the way she wanted her to.
3: She was
0: giving her the answers. Abdul Al-Sayed, once again on national TV, on MS Now with Katie Tour.
3: You reference this religion and the way you pray. There are people who pray very differently in Michigan as well. A big Jewish population in Michigan, and a lot of them, you know, feel uncomfortable in this moment about anti-Semitism, about the way that campaigns sometimes speak about what is anti-Semitism and what is not. What do you say to the Jewish community who you're going to want to vote for you about your positions on Israel, on AIPAC funding, et cetera, and how they shouldn't feel alienated by a candidate like you?
4: Well, Katie, I'll tell you this. Nobody understands what it's like to be discriminated against for how you pray like someone who gets discriminated against for how we pray. And most of the time, we don't ask how we pray. Most people are asking, what do you pray for? And I pray for peace and dignity and basic goodness for all of our kids, whether they're Jewish kids who are neighboring a couple of houses down from me or my kids who are Muslim. And I'll tell you that it's really important for us to be able to differentiate between Judaism, the Jewish people, Jewish culture, Jewish contributions to this country, which are vast, and AIPAC and Israel. Those are two different things. I, when I'm elected, will be the chief opposition to what the Egyptian government does. Now, my family immigrated from Egypt. That doesn't make me anti-Egyptian. That just means that I want my tax dollars to be spent here rather than sent over there to cement the chokehold of a military dictatorship on its own people. And I apply the same exact principles to Israel. I don't want my tax dollars being spent to backstop apartheid and genocide when they could be used to provide things like glasses or healthcare or schools for our own kids. And I worry that a lot of times people want to use the word anti-Semitism to spread to defend a foreign government. And I think it's just really important for us to differentiate between those two, because I don't want to be held accountable to what another government does simply because I share ethnicity with the people who live there. And I know the same for my Jewish sisters and brothers.
0: I think Benjamin Netanyahu's at the White House now, but they've been keeping him low profile. Back to John James. Now, when he was with Donald Trump at General Motors in Milford the other day, he made a point of saying that Donald Trump won Michigan in presidential elections three times. Here's what he said.
5: Well, again, thank you, Mr. President, for coming back to Michigan, where you've won three times. We very much appreciate your leadership.
0: Of course, that's not true. He won twice. So John James is one of those people who is sort of an election denier. Are you comfortable with that, or was he totally flattering the president? And if so, that's not really something to joke about, is it? Maybe I'll ask Barb Byram about that. Okay, Donald Trump, since we're on his topic, he gave a eulogy for Lindsey Graham. And we'll hear a little of it here. Actually, it sounded, I don't know, what do you think? I thought it was sort of touching.
6: I always cherish the memories of our golf games, and only because of his really, and I will say this memorial service, it's so hard to say, a memorial service for Lindsey, it's hard to say. But I'll admit that one time Lindsey Graham and Annika Sorensen actually beat me and Gary Player together. Can you believe that? Annika played very well that day, actually. But right to the end, Lindsey carried in his golf bag the putter that once belonged to his dad, and he carried it with him with class and with a ring that was so beautiful of his mother. And they were laying right at his bedside. The night he died, they were there. He had them with him at all times. From that pool hall where his parents raised him to the halls of the United States Senate, where he was respected and loved,

0: SM.com. I'm wearing my father's shoes right now.
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9: My sense is that the undecided is down to about 8-9%. If you haven't heard something about the U.S. Senate race so far, you are intentionally not wanting to pay attention to politics, and I question whether those undecided voters are going to end up voting. However, the endorsement by Governor Whitmer will be really important to those people who are identified as undecided.
0: We still have a ways to go before there's a Great Lakes tunnel, even though later we're going to talk about the Gordie Howe Bridge again. And Ryan Duffy from Enbridge Energy talked about how water from Lake Michigan is being used to build the Great Lakes tunnel that will house the Line 5 pipelines. Now, and the water is part of the permitting process that they are going through.
10: We're now in the public comment period for a permit on water use for the project. That comes from Eagle. And so this is another permit we already did have, but now we need to renew it. So that's an important piece, the water. I mean, from the beginning of this whole process, we've been committed to responsible water use, limiting environmental impacts, and really protecting the Great Lakes, because water is, of course, you just played the song about it, one of the state's most important natural assets, and protecting it is really a key part of the project. So during construction, there will be water temporarily drawn from the straits to be used at the different stages of the project, depending on what work is happening. So some of the water will be needed to support excavation and the tunneling, because water is used in the slurry process as the tunnel boring machine moves along and excavates. The water is used out in front of that boring machine as it moves along. And then when the new replacement section of the pipe is in place in the tunnel, we're also going to use water to fill up the pipeline, pressure test that new segment. So we fill it up all the way with water. We bring it to pressure and test that to confirm the pipeline is working like it should before we put it into service. The water really plays a role during and after the construction.
0: Nicole Noel Williams, CEO of Capital Region International Airport at FlyLansing.com, has got places for you to go.
11: You bring in more carriers, you bring in more services. It provides that competition to keeping the fare structure very competitive. Lansing, traditionally, the fares do stay competitive with both Detroit and other airports throughout the region, but it will add that additional piece to make sure those flights going just in and out of Chicago, if that's your need for the destination, but connecting on really providing that opportunity to the West Coast and many additional international flights with just a single connection right out of the Lansing Airport.
0: It's Michael Patrick Shields through the AT&T microphones.
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13: A district court preliminary exam now set for September 3rd for the man accused of shooting a Kalamazoo County Sheriff's Office deputy earlier this month. 28-year-old Jalen Lipsey has been charged with assault with intent to murder after Deputy Caleb Mortimer was shot while responding to a larceny at Richland Auto on East AB Avenue just before 9 a.m. on July 17th. A pair of teens in custody after being arrested on weapons possession charges in Kalamazoo. According to the Kalamazoo Department of Public Safety, members of their crime reduction team conducting a directed patrol to combat gun violence in the 4400 block of Lilac Lane when they observed a 15-year-old male juvenile demonstrating characteristics of being armed with a firearm. They also saw a 14-year-old male with a suspect. Both got into a rear passenger seat of a vehicle. After a traffic stop, two juveniles found to be in possession of firearms concealed in their waistbands. They're lodged at the Kalamazoo County Juvenile Home on numerous weapons charges. More news online at WKZO.com.
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14: I'm Beth Fisher, an independent investigator.

0: Investigation has uncovered decades of alleged sexual abuse and misconduct at the Interlochen Center for the Arts. The report documents allegations dating back to the 60s involving more than a dozen former employees, including teachers, counselors, and staff. Investigators interviewed former students who described abuse, grooming, and other misconduct, with many saying their complaints were ignored or never reported. Interlochen says it accepts the findings and apologized to some survivors. The School and Arts Academy says it strengthened policies and reporting procedures to better protect its students. With wildfires in Canada, you might wonder if the Michigan DNR is going there to help fight the fires. Michigan DNR fire prevention specialist Paul Rogers says they do have an agreement with Canada, but they're not going there at this point.
1: If they need requests, they send them to us and then we try and fill what they need. However, right now the highest priority is in Minnesota. We have numerous folks, multiple trucks, helping out in northern Minnesota. Some of those fires have crossed the border into Ontario, but we are helping them. That's our concentrated effort right now.
0: Rogers says they have about 20 firefighters in Minnesota, and they could be there for a while. He says conditions are somewhat better in Canada because of rain, and the same goes for Michigan. The Detroit Zoo is calling on visitors to help name its newest arrival.
2: Starting this morning, guests can head over to the Great Apes Habitat to vote on a name for the female Western Lowland gorilla born earlier this month. She was born July 12th to first-time mom to Levo, making her only the second gorilla born in the zoo's nearly 98-year history. Zoo leaders have selected three potential names, each with a deep connection to African wildlife conservation. The choices are Amateka, meaning history, Lobeke, named after a national park in Cameroon, and Usala, which means forest. In-person voting runs through Friday evening, rain or shine. Dan Jenkins for the Michigan News Network.
0: Tonight's Powerball, $663 million. I'm Beth Fisher for the Michigan News Network.
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4: Summer at its best over the next couple days. Low humidity levels, lots of sunshine, and comfortably warm temperatures. That includes today with a few fair weather clouds developing in inland areas. High of 82, light north wind. Tonight, a clear sky and a low right around 60. Back to sunshine for Thursday. Warm and pleasant. Temperatures a little warmer, right around 86. Humidity builds in a little bit on Friday with increasing clouds and a chance of a late day shower or thunderstorm. I'm Storm Team 8 meteorologist Matt Kirkwood tracking southwest Michigan. Weather.
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0: Well, we have a little bit of time left anyway with school being out. If it's not a year-round school, because there are some of those. It's Michael Patrick Shields with you through the AT&T microphones. Business Leaders from Michigan has put together a roadmap for the next governor. Jeff Donofrio, the CEO of that organization, says, doesn't matter who the governor is, whoever the governor is, whatever they focus on at the beginning of their tenure can define the next 4 to 8 years of activity. So what are the things that the business leaders from Michigan think the governor should focus on? What areas? What elements? The workforce, business fundamentals, and education. And you know, the business leaders from Michigan is made up of the heads of Michigan's largest companies and universities. And you can go to businessleadersformichigan.com if you want to learn more. Turn up your radio right now or your smartphone or your tablet or however you might be listening. Because when I said education, Lori Higgins' ears perked up, the bureau chief for Chalkbeat Detroit, who's going to talk schools with us for a minute and education, because this always comes up when there's an election. But what about in between? Thank you for being here and welcome to the program.
1: Thanks for having me on.
0: You know, can you tell us what the average voter should be thinking about education when it comes to the candidates we have in front of us now?
1: Well, I think the average voter should be thinking about what their priorities are for Michigan schools. We have to recognize that a number of Michigan residents in any state don't have kids in school. And so their approach to what's best for Michigan might be a little different than someone who's a parent. But I think, you know, we all need to sort of decide, like, who do we think will do the best job to improve Michigan schools? And clearly there is a need, given, the, you know, poor performance by Michigan students on state and national exams, particularly in, reading and math.
0: Well, we have, you know, some candidates. We have to talk about the top position because the CEO of the state's ultimately responsible. Where you say the scores are bad to the point, too, where sometimes they don't even like to test the students. But, you know, what would you say for each candidate going forward? Jocelyn Benson, for instance, the current Secretary of State, seems poised to win the Democrat nomination for governor. What do we know about her and her thoughts on education?
1: Well, we know Jocelyn Benson has a pretty detailed plan on her website of, you know, she's sort of built her plan around 5 pillars and has a number of steps that she would take underneath each pillar. But the priorities tend to focus on, you know, making sure that every kid in Michigan has a quality education, you know, addressing the need to recruit, pay, and keep educators. And when I say pay, I say pay them a competitive salary. She is actually recommending that all starting teachers earn a salary of at least $60,000, which right now in Michigan, the average starting salary is about $41,000. So that would be a significant jump. And she's also, you know, focused on preschool, as some of the other candidates are, expanding access to preschool, funding schools, fairly targeting funding toward to the needs of the students. So, you know, students who have greater needs getting additional funding, which is already in place in Michigan as we've moved toward a more weighted funding formula. That is one of her priorities. You know, she has addressed in her plan, you know, some of the specifics, you know, chronic absenteeism, you know, having a more aggressive sort of state plan for addressing chronic absenteeism. And that is something that is critically important because Michigan has a chronic absenteeism program. Many districts have a really large percentage of students who aren't coming to school. And, you know, obviously it makes common sense if kids aren't coming to school, they're not going to learn.
0: And that means not just on count day, that means every day. And the third grade, you know, comes up again in a different sort of context here where she says you've got to get the kids reading by third grade. That seems to have been drilled into our heads, and we had that third grade reading law for a while, but that's gone now. but still there is the focus on that. That's sort of the benchmark where you've been learning to read and then you read to learn, and it's difficult. What about John James on the other side of the coin? What does he know about education, or what is he saying about it?
1: Sure. So building off of what you just said, he is, I think, the only candidate who is pushing for reinstating that third grade retention policy, which would essentially mean that students who are in third grade who are not, reading up to standard, this doesn't mean they don't know how to read, they're just not reading very well, would need to be held back. Now, I'm assuming that he would build in exemptions as the previous law had. And so that wouldn't mean that it would be an automatic thing for all kids in third grade who were not reading well. But that is one of his key priorities. He is also, I would say, probably his chief priority, one that I've heard him talk about quite a bit, is that he plans to opt Michigan in on day one into the Trump administration's federal tax credit scholarship program. There are 31 states that have opted into that right now. Michigan is one that has not. And this program allows people to receive tax credits for donations they make to organizations that provide scholarships for private school tuition, tutoring, and other types of educational expenses. He has said that he believes education is a basic civil right, and that he really wants to, turn Michigan's education around.
0: Chris Swanson, running for the nomination for the Democrats, said that he's not interested in the Mississippi miracle. He wants the Michigan miracle. What is that Mississippi plan? Do you know?
1: The Mississippi plan is built around a lot of things that a lot of states have done. And even some of the things in the Mississippi plan are things that Michigan has done, including the third grade retention that has been a key part of their turnaround. They also invested a lot in literacy, as Michigan has done. That third grade retention law that we had in Michigan was sort of enacted back in 2016 when lawmakers approved a very broad plan to address literacy issues in Michigan. The third grade retention didn't go into effect until, I believe, 2020 or 2021. So some of the things that states like Mississippi have done are things that Michigan has done. I think one thing that maybe makes Mississippi stand out is that they have stuck with their initiatives, whereas Michigan, has stuck with some of them, but not all of them. Chris Swanson says, we don't need the Mississippi miracle here. We can create our own Michigan miracle. And I think he is, I'll talk a little more about his plan. He wants to, keep the state initiative that provides free breakfast and lunch to all students, regardless of income. That was just approved in the state budget again for, I believe, the third year. He wants to expand access to preschool. And he also wants to eliminate the practice that the state has done for many, many years where higher education funding is coming out of the state school aid fund.
0: Thank you, the learning you gave us today. We appreciate that. Lori Higgins.
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0: Oh, pretty soon the real band will be playing. I bet they're already practicing at the University of Michigan with the fight songs. And we see now that the Ohio State Buckeyes are going to be wearing that corporate logo on their scarlet jersey for Chase Bank. And Notre Dame is putting SoFi on the jersey. Are we becoming like soccer? Michael Kernicke loves the Wolverines in college football. Co-founder and principal of the Golf Guidance Group, and he was president of the Michigan PGA, and he has worked at many of the famous golf clubs in Florida and in Michigan and in Ohio as well. Thank you for being here, and welcome back to the program.
1: Good morning, my friend. What a great way to start the day with the Hawaiian war chant.
0: Well, you know, like, it was probably IMG and golf that started the logo thing when professional golfers would wear the Amana hats back in the day or logos on their shirts. And now even the football players are getting with it.
1: Well, these kids got to make money, you know. So and it costs a lot of money to bring these great athletes into various different places. So the reality is, how do we pay for it? Well, you know, corporate will pay for it. I'm not sure, unless you know, maybe you already do, and I've missed it, but who's going to be on the Michigan jersey, but you can plan on it.
0: Oh, my God. I'm going to perish the thought, but we could be creative about that one and think about that. In the meantime, another thing to be creative about is Jeff Shackelford is writing an article sent to us by our friend Patrick Casey, the golf professional, about the majors. And I know that you were on the board at the PGA of America. Do you like the PGA championship being where it is in May? Or, you know, you used to have August all to yourself. How do you feel about the majors being played in such a condensed period over these number of years that they have now, which I understand was put into place to appease the PGA Tour's playoff season?
1: Well, you know, there's a lot of wrinkles in this thing. You know, yes, it used to be called, you know, the majors last stand in August, you know, type of thing. Too many things play into it, and frankly, to answer your question, I like it. It does determine you're not going to have too many majors. You know, you might not have Oakland Hills in the middle of May. You never know. It could be snowing. But yet, in the same token, I like the fact of having the Players' Championship, the Masters, the PGA, the U.S. Open, British Open, you know, all, and then the Players Championship, all kind of spread out months. And then you got Olympics golf in there now. And, you know, the big deal is it really wasn't so much as, well, it was about the playoff season, but it was about the NFL and college football and everything else starting, you know, around Labor Day. And so consequently, I think having them once a month and the PGA going first, I'm okay with that.
0: Well, they used to complain because the Players' Championship was up against the NCAA basketball, and then they finally put that back into March where it belongs. So I guess we'll see what happens. But you can't, I don't know, you can't fight the NFL. There's everybody gives up when it comes to the NFL. But if you had the Masters,
1: you got
0: in April,
1: that right,
0: and,
1: Michael. You got that right. That's the big cash cow. So for TV.
0: To go back to the University of Michigan, what happened to the golf course there? This is, you know, a prized Alistair McKenzie golf course, and all the greens are orange.
1: Well, you know, I got to tell you, I can only go by the articles that I've read, and it sounds like this is vandalism, you know, and it looks like they have I'm not going to say suspects, but they've got some video of some people that might have been doing that, and I think they're looking into it, but they've spread a chemical. I don't, for what reason, I don't know. Given what goes on in today's life, it's sad. It's just so sad, and so consequently, you know, grass is grass. They'll figure it out. But it's going to cost a lot of money to, you know, to get back. And yes, it is a gem. I mean, not because it's University of Michigan. Alistair McKenzie is one of the premier historic designers of the world in Michigan, Crystal Downs. What a great spot! And he was building Crystal Downs designing it and building it while they were doing Augusta National. And he also did, so many courses out west and, all around the world. So, University of Michigan is, that golf course is a terrific course. They'll get it figured out.
0: Somebody was able to put the poison into the groundskeeping liquid, I guess, that they would use to put on the course, because they got all 18 greens. It's not like they snuck on, cut through the fence, and poured chemicals on a couple of the greens. Somebody was very serious about it. And if they were trying to make some kind of point, the point's missed, because I don't see that it didn't come out to say free Palestine or anything like that. But I see that, it's kind of ironic that Michigan University might have to turn to Michigan State to help with this because of their expertise in turf grass. But I also read in the article that there was somebody from Arcadia Bluffs who was helping them out. And your old friend Bill Shriver up there at Arcadia Bluffs has been the manager forever. But it's interesting. Golf shrinks the world, as you say.
1: It does, but and if you want to dial it in even more, Rich Postma, who is the owner of Arcadia Bluffs, is a huge Michigan supporter. In fact, he donated the clubhouse at the University of Michigan course. And I'm sure that somehow Rich in his benevolence, because he is really a benevolent guy and he's been terrific for many different charities, but he's a big lover of the University of Michigan. So consequently, I think that maybe, I don't know for sure, but that's probably how the Arcadia Bluffs routine got in there.
0: Well, it's sad, but thank you for the expertise. Michael Kernicke, who is also the author of the book Golf Short Game for Dummies, that he wrote with this particular dummy. And you can get it wherever your books are sold. Golf Short Game for Dummies will help you with your game. And then you can maybe challenge the Alistair McKenzie University of Michigan golf course with its orange greens sometime soon.
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4: I'm John James. A few years ago, they called me a fearmonger when I warned about socialism and communism on the rise. Well, here we are. Socialist radicals are taking over the Democrat Party you used to know. And Michigan is ground zero. Now our health care is unaffordable. They're twisting the minds of our children, letting illegals vote, and steal our Medicaid. They sympathize with terrorists. They say the most important thing they can do is take America down from within. As a West Point graduate and a former U.S. Army captain, I have a word for that. Treason. Socialism's not just on our doorstep. It's inside the house. Republicans need a strong, tested leader who will first kneel and pray and then stand and fight for Michigan and for our republic. I'm John James. I fought evil abroad with an Apache helicopter so we wouldn't have to fight it here. But now that it's come, we will put on the full armor of God and defeat it right here in Michigan, together. Paid for by John James 4MI.
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0: On the day when Anthony Fauci is testifying, Donald Trump has reposted the time Fauci went out and threw the first pitch at the Washington Nationals game. And Donald Trump's, he's upset because he says, Fauci told everyone he was a great basketball player, so you assume he'd be able to throw a ball to home plate. Turns out he was a phony on that, too, just like everything else. He was a terrible athlete, and this is the worst throw I've ever seen in watching first pitches. And when Fauci threw the ball, it went flying way, way, way to the left of the catcher. That sounded like this.
6: Dr. Fauci, when you're ready, it's your pitch.
0: There he was out there in his Nationals jersey. His mask on outside at a baseball game, being the belle of the ball. Okay, I know you love baseball and you love baseball broadcasting. We do. Mike Dadano posts little passages about baseball. He gets upset, and this time he was upset about Pete Crow Armstrong, and it sounds like this.
7: It might be time for the MLB to drug test Pete Crow Armstrong, heroin, fentanyl, crystal meth, cocaine. He's doing something, because this happens every night with this guy.
8: Tonight he's giving up grand slams. Last night he's dropping routine pop flies. He's swinging out of his jock strap. And then on Sunday, he's arguing with some chick in the stands. Then about an hour and a half later on Sunday, he's at it again. He's making more defensive errors. I mean, what are you doing? But no worries. He's at it again on Friday. He's completely clueless. This is the third out of the inning. He's diving back in the first. I'm just in disbelief. This is all in a week. Wake up, you pencil neck.
0: Now, how about that for baseball broadcasting?
9: It's different than what we're used to. There's no question about it.
0: He loves it.
9: And Pete Crow Armstrong, for what it's worth, is a really good player. I mean, he's an all-star and arguably one of the better players. But you know what? Everybody makes mistakes. Yeah, no question. The Cubs did win last night over the Cardinals 10-2. The Mariners rallied past the Dodgers 7-6. And finally, we had a Tigers game that the Tigers had no issue with the team. They beat the Orioles 14-0. And that's brought to you by Dean Transportation.
0: It is embarrassing to slide back into first on the third.
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10: Dr. Anthony Fauci invokes his right to remain silent. I'm Dave Anthony, Fox News.
11: Now the cat's got your tongue.
10: Senator Josh Hawley calling Dr. Fauci a liar who tried to cash in on his COVID fame.
11: You called yourself the most famous scientist in the world. You've done more to harm science than anybody in my lifetime.
10: And other Republicans have piled on. Senator Rick Scott told Dr. Fauci.
12: To many Americans who lost family members, who lost trust in our federal government, you're not a hero. Unfortunately, you're a villain.
10: As they accuse the ex-COVID presidential advisor of contradictions in what Dr. Fauci said publicly about the virus origins and pandemic response to what he wrote in a diary privately. Over and over and over, though, for more than 2 hours, Fauci's only reply has been,
13: on the advice of counsel, I respectfully decline to answer based upon my rights under the Fifth Amendment of the Constitution.
10: Before taking the Fifth, Dr. Fauci said this is why he's refusing to answer questions.
13: Senator Paul's obvious obsession with calling for my prosecution, his repeated slanderous comments about me.
10: A short time later, when one of Fauci's lawyers tried to speak at the hearing, Rand Paul, the Republican chair of the committee holding the hearing, told him to be quiet. But the attorney kept talking, and so...
14: Security, please remove him from the room.
10: But as Republicans cheer, Democrats have been sympathetic to Fauci, critical of the hearing. Senator Gary Peters said,
15: this is only going to, unfortunately, deter other scientific experts from public service.
10: President Trump's warning Iran. The U.S. will retaliate for Iran's latest attack targeting American troops.
16: Using a string of expletives, President Trump says Iran will get a beating a day after U.S. forces intercepted a ballistic missile attack in Jordan. In a phone interview with Fox's Trey Yinks, the president said American troops had only minutes to respond to the surprise attack overnight and successfully shot down incoming missiles before they reached their targets.
10: This is Fox's Jared Halpern at the White House. 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
22: It's not just the U.S. and Iran in conflict again as attacks resume.
23: Ukraine fired a drone at an Iranian ship it said was providing support to the Russian military, and Iran threatened to retaliate. In an attempt to ease those tensions, the two countries' foreign ministers have spoken by telephone. Ukraine's Andriy Sybiha says he emphasized the need to refrain from any escalatory steps and urged Iran to stop supporting Russia's war. Iranian Foreign Minister Abbas Araghchi confirmed the call on X, saying he'd been assured the attack on the Iranian ship was unintentional and Kyiv didn't seek escalation. Jonathan Savage, Fox News.
22: Last night with Ukraine's President Volodymyr Zelensky at the U.S. Capitol after attending the funeral in Washington for late Senator Lindsey Graham.
24: The Senate cast a bipartisan vote to advance a bill named after Lindsey Graham that would extend sanctions on Iran and increase sanctions on Russia, as well as nations that buy Russian oil and gas.
22: Fox's Jonathan Sari in Columbia, South Carolina, where there's another funeral getting underway for Graham, who will be laid to rest later today. There's new tension between the U.S. and China.
25: The Federal Communications Commission is banning imports of new foreign-made power inverters and humanoid and quadruped dog-like robots. Most of those products are made in China. The FCC says the advanced robots and the remote connectivity of power inverters used in data and energy systems and household appliances pose cyber and national security risks, and that banning imports protects supply chains and encourages manufacturing in the U.S. China's foreign ministry says protectionism does not make the U.S. more competitive, and it will only hurt the interests of U.S. companies and consumers. Any non-Chinese suppliers are expected to be granted waivers, like they have with recent bans on foreign drones and routers. Chris Foster, Fox News.
22: On Wall Street, there is a big sell-off ahead of a Federal Reserve interest rate decision. The Dow is down 800 points. The Nasdaq's down 220 as oil prices surge up more than 7%. I'm Dave Anthony, and this is Fox News.
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27: The number of Michigan residents voting by absentee ballot and early in-person for the August primary up dramatically this year. Michigan Secretary of State's office says as of Tuesday morning, over 11% of all active registered voters in the state have cast their ballot. Kalamazoo County through the weekend, 53,000 absentee ballots issued. 42% of those returned. 22,411 total ballots returned. That includes 395 in-person voting through Sunday. Early in-person voting will continue through this Sunday at locations around the state. The district court preliminary exam will be September 3rd for a man accused of shooting a Kalamazoo County Sheriff's Office deputy earlier this month. 28-year-old Jalen Lipsey has been charged with assault with intent to murder after Deputy Caleb Mortimer was shot while responding to a larceny at Richland Auto on East AB Avenue just before 9 a.m. on July 17th. 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
3: As a public service, and because we like her, Barb Byram is about to take the radio stage, the Ingham County clerk, and she's laughing. And, oh, we can live and laugh at it all, but it's election time, primary election, and then we can start all over with the general. Thank you for being here, and welcome back to the program.
4: Oh, my soul. Thank you, Michael Patrick, for having me. Happy election season.
3: What do we need to know now? Because we know next Tuesday is the old-fashioned show-up-in-person kind of thing. But until then, we're just chomping at the bit. You know, we're done with the debates and everything else, and we just want to do it. How do we do it?
4: How do you do it? So if you already have an absentee ballot, Michigan voters, if you already have your absentee ballot, you have many options at this point. You can take it to your local clerk's office. You can put it in your local clerk's drop box. Or you can take it to your early vote site and feed it through the tabulator. 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If you don't have your absentee ballot yet, totally fine. You can go to your early vote site, request your ballot, vote your ballot, feed it through the tabulator. Or, as you like to say, the old-fashioned way, Michael Patrick, you can go on election day. Polls are open on Tuesday, August 4th from 7 a.m. until 8 p.m. local time, and vote the old-fashioned way. But the important part is that you exercise your right to vote.
3: How do you find out where all these places are?
4: Yeah, so the best way to find out where these places are is to go to michigan.gov/vote. Put in your personal information and locate your early vote site, your polling location for election day, and you can even track to make sure your ballot has, in fact, been received by your local clerk.
3: What if you say, oh, I think I got that thing in the mail. I just got back from the cottage, and I'm not sure. Did I take it up there with me or what? And you don't have your ballot, but you got an absentee ballot.
4: Yeah, you need to contact your clerk immediately. Your local clerk, you can go to their office or go to the early vote site, but you need to contact your local clerk immediately. Find out, did you return that ballot? Have you already voted? Because they'll be able to tell you. And if you haven't already voted, you can spoil that ballot and vote a new ballot and feed it through the tabulator. But you need to contact your local clerk immediately.
3: Okay, so if you got an absentee ballot in the mail, and you might have gotten it automatically, because if you requested to be on the automatic list, it came, I hope, can't just go to the early voting site or on election day and vote. You have to account somehow for that ballot?
4: Well, if you haven't returned it yet, you can go to your early vote site, you can go on election day. But the best course of action at this point is contacting your local clerk to see, did you return it? You can check that at michigan.gov/vote because, you know, absentee ballots were mailed out a while ago. So you may have forgotten or you may have lost it. Regardless of the case, you need to double check, go to michigan.gov/vote, contact your local clerk, make sure you are exercising your right to vote.
3: What if you haven't registered yet?
4: We have same-day voter registration in the great state of Michigan. This is a constitutional protection we have. So you need to go to your local clerk, your city or township clerk, show proof of residency, and you can register to vote on election day and be issued a ballot on election day, vote that ballot, and hand it right back over to the clerk.
3: What is proof of residency?
4: So it's not too late.
3: What's proof of residency? What does that mean?
4: A utility bill, a lease. Something like that is your proof of residency if you're not already registered to vote.
3: That's all it takes, huh?
4: Yep. You have to prove your residency, show your ID if you are registering on election day.
3: And what do you mean to say that you must have to show an ID when you register too, no?
4: Yes. Yep. Yeah.
3: So you can
4: have a photo ID state. Yeah.
3: Okay. So photo ID and like a gas bill or something.
4: Right. Yep. Yeah.
3: Okay.
4: And your photo ID could be your school ID, a concealed pistol license, something like that that has your picture on it.
3: Well, if you got a concealed pistol license, I presume you needed an ID to get that in the first place. But that's
4: yes.
3: Outside.
4: But if you just moved to Michigan, then there's that.
3: Okay. mi.gov/vote. And by the way, the place that you vote on election day might be and probably is a different place maybe than where the early voting would be.
4: Excellent point, Michael Patrick. That's why it's important to go to michigan.gov/vote, put your data in there, and locate where your early vote site is, what their hours are, because they might be different hours, and then also where your polling location is on election day, because those will likely be different locations for you.
3: It's too late now, isn't it, to mail in safely your ballot?
4: I do not recommend mailing ballots back at this point. We are less than a week out. Mail has been taking so much more time. So if you want to get your voted ballot to your local clerk, the best course of action at this point is placing it in their drop box, handing it over the counter at your local clerk's office, or going to that early vote site, feeding it through the tabulator, or holding off until election day and feeding it through the tabulator at your polling location on election day. But ballots must be in the possession of the local clerk by 8 p.m. local time in order to be tabulated.
3: Can you tell in Ingham County and maybe around the state if there has been a lot of early voting and also mail-in ballots?
4: Yes, there has. So in Ingham County specifically, yesterday when I checked, we had 15% voter turnout already, and that's just early voting and absentee voting. Ingham County had 28,000 ballots that have been cast either early or during absentee voting options. And Michigan, the Michigan data is 801,695 ballots had been returned, and that's when I checked yesterday afternoon. So ballots are coming in, and it's not too late to exercise your right to vote. So I encourage all of your listeners to make sure they are having their voice heard at the ballot box.
3: Is that a lot? Is that a high number, you think?
4: You know, as a clerk, I like to see 100% voter turnout because that's what we plan for. But, you know, we'll see. This election season seems to be have a lot of people engaged just with the political mail I've been receiving. So I look forward to high voter turnout numbers.
3: One quick question. I noticed a video from Jocelyn Benson where she was reminding everybody that early voting was available, and she was encouraging people to vote like you did. She's the Secretary of State, also running for governor. And at the end of the video, she said, "I'll see you at the polls." And that kind of struck me a little strange because she is a candidate, and there are rules about candidates at the polls, aren't there?
4: There absolutely are rules. There are so many rules in regards to election day and election administration. See you at the polls is a phrase that I've heard being used many times. You likely won't see the Secretary of State at the polls unless she herself is going to her polling location to vote. As candidates are to stay 100 feet away from the entrance of the polling location on election day or during early vote, unless they are going to exercise their right to vote.
3: I see. Maybe she should have said, see 100 feet from the polls. Barb Byram, Ingham County Clerk. Thank you.
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0: Well, if you haven't prayed in a long time because you haven't been inspired to pray, we will give you a couple of reasons to pray this morning, or at least to touch your heart and say, "There, but by the grace of God go I." And that is, an 11-year-old camper is dead after a tree fell on him at the Boy Scouts camp in Muskegon County on Thursday, July 23rd, according to the Muskegon County Sheriff's Office. The camper was from River Forest, Illinois, and was walking on the trails at the Scout Reservation there, Owasippi Road, and a large tree fell and struck him, and he died from his injuries. Nobody expects that to happen, especially to that poor little fellow. Can you imagine a family trying to deal with something like that? Completely unimaginable. And this, of course, on a week when a wife was murdered alongside her six children by her husband, who, she accused him of having an affair with a younger intern. And so he fatally shot the children and his wife and the pets and then burned down the home. This is madness. Savagery in our world, and we have sometimes only to ask why, because we can't understand these things. We cannot get our head around these things. I can't. It's Michael Patrick Shields with you through the AT&T microphones. I also have been seeing lately, and I never know what to believe online, but that there have been a lot of attacks, it seems like, on Catholic churches and cathedrals, people lighting fires and trying to burn places down in France and other places. Paul Long is the CEO of the Michigan Catholic Conference, and he's on our radio stage, our AT&T line. Thank you for being here, and bless you for being our friend.
1: Well, good morning, Michael Patrick, and thanks for inviting me on this morning. You know, it's an honor to be on a day when you've had Michael Kernicke, and I presume Dennis Muchmore will be up shortly, so thank you.
0: You are such a supporter of the show to know that, and you're absolutely right. That means you're in the sweet spot, young man, and I appreciate that very much. Do you think there's a war against the Christian Catholic Church in other parts of the world, and maybe even here?
1: Well, yes, there is. There's a growing anti-Catholicism in the world, but particularly here in America. We've seen since 2020, there have been over 500 attacks on Catholic churches, Catholic shrines, Catholic sites, Catholic schools. There's been 23 in this year alone of 2026. And so it is something that is obviously problematic. It is, we know of and we learn of on a daily basis the anti-Semitism that's going on in this country, and which is troubling and is horrible. But we also have an anti-Catholicism problem in this country that doesn't get a lot of attention, but nonetheless is a problem nonetheless.
0: I can't help but think if this was happening to mosques, it would be right on the front page, and you would hear a lot about it. So thank you for bringing this to our attention, and sad though it is. Now, you know the program, so you know we're on WKZO in Kalamazoo, and the Catholic Diocese of Kalamazoo is giving congratulations, and so are we, to Bishop Lose. Is that how you say his name? What happened with him?
1: Losey. Bishop Edward Losey. He's the fifth bishop of the Diocese of Kalamazoo. He's been the bishop for 3 years and 4 days. He was ordained and installed as the bishop on the 25th of July in 2023. He's also the apostolic administrator for the Diocese of Steubenville, and he's been doing that for the last 2 years. Earlier this week, the big news for Bishop Losey is that earlier this week, Pope Leo XIV appointed him, along with six others from across the world, to serve a 5-year term on the Apostolic Signatura. Now, Bishop Losey is a canon lawyer. He has 2 degrees in canon lawyer, a base degree, and then he has a doctorate in canon law. And so this is a tremendous recognition of his abilities in the world of canon law. It is a significant sign of how highly regarded Bishop Losey is by the Holy See. Now, the Apostolic Signatura is essentially the Supreme Court of the Catholic Church. It is the final court of judgment in any ecclesiastical affair. It is the final court of judgment with regard to resolving appeals between the various dicasteries of the Roman Curia. It is the final court with regard to looking at judgments regarding, if a parish suppression is appealed, it winds up going up to the Apostolic Signatura. If there is a decree against a member of the clergy that strips them of the right to be a member of the clergy, if it's appealed, it winds up going all the way to the Apostolic Signatura. And it also exercises oversight over the proper administration of justice in all of the church's tribunals and over all of the church law. Canon law is the law of the church, and it is what judges, it is what guides the laws of the Vatican, and all of the laws then are reviewed and finalized by this court.
0: He doesn't have to leave Kalamazoo to do that, does he?
1: He doesn't. The members, there are about 20 members of the Apostolic Signatura, and they serve in panels of five. They do not live in Rome. But it means, he does a lot of traveling between Kalamazoo and Steubenville presently. This is going to add to his travel schedule.
0: Steubenville is where Dean Martin is from, by the way. It might surprise a lot of people that the Italian crooner is from Steubenville. All right, WKZO, we look forward to maybe speaking to the bishop sometime. And I have a Columbo. One more question for Paul Long after this short break. He's CEO of the Catholic Conference.
2: Rock the Country, a festival for the people, coming to the Barry Expo Center in Hastings, Michigan, August 8th and 9th, 2026, with Kid

0: conference, and he has gone to one of golf's greatest cathedrals, Pebble Beach. Finally visited there. He's, you know, he's given us reports from Augusta National, so why not Pebble Beach? How was your trip west?
1: The trip west went really well. You know, I was out there for my annual summer meeting with the National Association of State Catholic Conference Directors. We were in Monterey, and there were eight of us of the directors of the various state Catholic conferences that took the time one afternoon to go play Spyglass Hill. And we had a wonderful time. We all enjoyed it very much, and we finished the day with having a couple of pops at the overlooking the 18th hole of Pebble Beach itself, and it was really just a special day.
0: It's quite a vista there, isn't it? Did you you didn't spend any money on merchandise, did you, by any chance?
1: Well, I think you know me better than that, and yes, I did. There is a shop in Monterey. There is a shop in Monterey which my daughters found a nice shirt. The shop in Monterey has deep discounted prices from what you see up at the pro shop, and they did find a lovely shirt with the shamrocks, and then the white shirt with lovely green shamrocks, and then the Pebble Beach logo.
0: A good tip there, and a little bit of Irish mixed in. When you were looking over that 18th hole in Stillwater Cove and the place that you've seen on television for all those years, they had not only the U.S. Open there, but, of course, the Bing Crosby Clam Bake and all that history. How did it look?
1: You know, it was the views were incredible, and the opportunity to be there and to just soak that in as someone who has loved the game of golf for all these years, you know, it was very special. And you think back, as you say, to those old time golf matches that have been played there, and thinking of Bing Crosby, knowing that Jim Nantz lived somewhere along the property, it was a special day and one that I'll always remember.
0: Thank you very much. Yeah, Sam Punty and his son Nick visited Jim Nantz last week. They're the proprietors of Sibley Gardens in Riverview, Michigan, where Jim Nantz pops in when he comes to town. Right downriver there, if you can believe it. Paul Long, Michigan Catholic Conference with Michael Patrick Shields.
2: That's when my caddy lost.
0: Is expensive.
2: That little white pellet has never been found to this day.
3: From the WKZO Newsroom. Local news now.
4: Goodwill Industries says a Kalamazoo woman who overcame addiction and rebuilt her life has been named their International 2026 Achiever of the Year for her resilience and commitment to helping others. Catherine Gale, who first came to Goodwill Industries of Southwestern Michigan in 2023 after struggling to find work, was honored as an individual who overcame significant barriers to employment while benefiting from Goodwill's programs or work environment. She now works as a recovery coach navigator for Latitude Recovery Services in Kalamazoo, where she supports people recovering from substance abuse disorder and often refers clients to Goodwill for employment and education services. Michigan Department of Transportation says it'll spend $1.4 million to repair deck and bridge beams, as well as a barrier wall after two bridges along U.S. 131 in Allegan County were struck and damaged by high-load semi-trucks in Door Township. Work scheduled to begin on August 17th. More news online at WKZO.com.
3: The Michigan News Network.
5: I'm Beth Fisher. We're less than a week from the August 4th primary elections. Michigan Congressman and Republican gubernatorial candidate John James talked about his campaign and focuses. When we asked him about where he stands on data centers, James said there have to be protections before allowing any centers.
6: Local control is paramount. And then we have to make sure our electricity rates don't go up. And then we have to prevent pollution. We must protect our water, and we should be prioritizing blighted and brown fields over productive green farmland. Then we can have that conversation on what we do to grow and diversify our economy.
5: Meantime, James' competitor, businessman Perry Johnson, said he's against data centers. Johnson also shared his tax policy.
7: And I'm the one guy that has the ability to lean our government so that we can eliminate the state income tax and reform that property tax. I think it's a sin that we have people 65 older that have to move out of their home because they can't afford the property tax.
5: More than 800,000 Michigan residents have already voted in the primaries. Nurses who work at Corwell Hospitals have a new tentative agreement. Teamsters Local 2024 announced the agreement today. Leaders say some of the highlights include a 15% pay.

0: increase over the three-year agreement, including 9.5% in the first year. There are also caps on the average out-of-pocket healthcare premiums. The nurses had been working for more than a year without a contract. A ratification vote will be held in the coming days. Some local governments will benefit from gaming revenue. The Grand Traverse Band of Ottawa and Chippewa Indians will distribute more than $744 million of gaming revenue to local units of government. The money will go to 70 local applicants as part of the tribe's 2% allocation, which happens twice a year. Tonight's Powerball, $663 million. I'm Beth Fisher for the Michigan News Network.
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3: Plenty of sunshine continues as high pressure sits over the Midwest. Temperatures this afternoon will reach the low 80s with quieter winds from the north at 5 to 10 miles per hour. Overnight lows drop down to near 60. Bit warmer on Thursday, a high of 86, sunshine again. Into Friday, more cloud cover ahead of a chance for rain Friday night. That rain will continue on and off throughout the day on Saturday before a drier start to next week. Tracking West Michigan's weather, I'm Storm Team 8 meteorologist Sarah Flynn.
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0: play.
1: There's J.P. McCarthy, the radio star who mentored me when I was his producer all those years ago. He made it to the Hall of Fame, and I made it to this microphone. And we went to the Tiger games together once in a while. He would say, hey, we're going to the afternoon game. So, okay. And he says, when I get up to leave, we all get up to leave. That was his rule. So we did about three innings usually over by the dugout, and he and his pals and I would move it along maybe to Nemo's or something like that. It was good fun, a lot of fun to go to the ball game, as the song says. Michael Patrick Shields with you. Blue Cross has Michigan covered head to toe, inside and out, ready to help with health and wellness resources for the body and mind. And you can learn more at bcbsm.com. Tony, I just put two spoons, which I keep in the freezer, underneath my eyes and held them there.
2: Really?
1: Because I read somewhere that when you wake up in the morning, if you do that, it fires up your lymphatic system. And I suppose maybe it would take down some of the swelling, too, from your eyes from sleeping. But it's supposed to fire you up so you're ready to rock. And I don't know if it's, you know, if it's true or if it just feels that way. But there is an article at ahealthiermichigan.org. Are there real health benefits to lymphatic massage? So see for yourself the answer there. And maybe you might try doing that, too. But there's all sorts of cool stuff at ahealthiermichigan.org, which is put out by Blue Cross Blue Shield of Michigan, including, you know, accessible beaches in Michigan with wheelchair access and beach mats. Now, you might not think a wheelchair goes with sand, but until you have mobility issues or someone you love has them, you don't realize how savvy that is. And it was George Herbert Walker Bush, you might remember, who passed the Accessibility Act back in the day. This is all the way back in the, you know, late 80s, early 90s. Anyway, it's there. And so there are beaches in Michigan you can go to that have, it's like, kind of like a mat that goes out all the way to the water. The benefits of boredom is another article. And, there are all sorts of, Silver Lake sand dunes right there. Speaking of, dunes is right there. I mean, I could be in this all day. So check it out for yourself and see what you think. It's ahealthiermichigan.com. org. We have a baseball report, believe it or not, from Andy Hetzel. Andy Hetzel is the guy who publishes that. AhealthierMichigan.org, the vice president of corporate communications at Blue Cross Blue Shield of Michigan, who was at the Tiger game last night. And guess what? An amazing thing happened for only the 22nd time in baseball history. Andy Hetzel, what was it?
3: I wasn't sure that I was going to be your roving correspondent for baseball reporting today, Michael Patrick, but no, it was an extraordinary game to be at because the Tigers, as the home team, scored in every inning of that game, and that has only been done 22 times in the modern history of the game, and it was extraordinary to be there last night, and I heard or I read this morning in some of the coverage that it was only the second time that a team had scored in every inning and shut out its opponent, which is even more extraordinary. I didn't know that when I posted on Facebook last night. But, yeah, what a game to be at. It was great to see the Tigers score some runs.
1: Is that something that you realize at some stage, like, huh, they've scored in every inning, or did they make an announcement, or when did it come to you?
3: No, I was there with my brother Patrick, who is an Orioles fan, and he comes in from his home in Illinois almost every year to see that series. And I was saying to him, I was saying, Pat, you know, I bet you somebody in Boise, Idaho went down to Vegas and bet the Tigers would score every inning of this game. And I wonder what the odds of that bet are. But yeah, we were talking about it as the runs rolled up during the course of the game.
1: Wow, we will check with Firekeepers Casino and Dacey's Sportsbook, see if anybody won a bet like that. That's a good one. Well, it's really, you know, because you used to sit there in the old days. I did it a couple of times with your scorecard and pencil. Did you do that when you were a kid at baseball games?
3: I didn't go because I grew up in a rural community in upstate New York. I didn't go to many professional baseball games. So I didn't really keep score in the stands like a lot of the folks our age did, you know, in the olden times. I just missed that opportunity.
1: The olden times. Well, long may we live, and you're going to help us with that, because those Tigers, when they get a toothache or anything, sore soldier, shoulder, they get care right away, and maybe we can have access to doctors like that too.
3: Yeah, sure thing. And what I'm prepared to talk to your listeners about this morning is the entire team of medical care providers that Blue Cross provides our members all across Michigan through our virtual care services. These are online services that our members can access through their computer, their tablet, their smartphone, around the clock, 24 hours a day. It really provides our members with access to great advice and insight and guidance, helping to keep them healthy, allow them to get prescriptions filled, and then get advice from a doctor that might keep them out of expensive emergency room situations for non-emergency care, which really saves our members a lot of money on those copays that they would otherwise incur in the ER for non-emergency care. It also saves our members time and money because they can access this advice online wherever they are around the clock.
1: What types of care can you get virtually?
3: Well, obviously medical care. You can also get behavioral health care services virtually. But even some things that our members might not think about, like dental care and virtual muscle and joint health advice. 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
1: Hey, I'll do anything to not have to actually go to the dentist, but that's not exactly what you mean. 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
1: That's amazing. 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

0: 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Dennis Muchmore was a trustee. Oakland University, he's now a senior advisor with the Honegan firm. He was chief of staff for Governor Rick Snyder, and he was in office when they cooked up the idea of a Gordie Howe Bridge. And I hear Tony Cuthbert and the orchestra there playing Mustang Sally because the governor put out a video driving across the bridge in a black convertible. And here's what it sounded like when she touted the bridge.
1: It's great. You know, I love infrastructure. We're repairing and rebuilding infrastructure, but to see something brand new like this built is a testament to what's possible. And when we work together and we focus on solving problems, you can see what that can result in. It's really exceptional and going to be so important for our redundancy, homeland security, and, of course, our economic future. You know, when I ran, I highlighted the Mackinac Bridge. Bridges bring people together. They strengthen the economy. And I often thought about when G-Men and Williams got to open up that bridge. It's really cool to be able to drive over this one. I love driving. I'm a Michigander, so, you know, getting in my own vehicle and taking off is part of my identity, and it's about freedom and independence, and it felt good. I'm looking forward to driving again.
0: In the Post, Dennis Muchmore, the governor wrote, "I made sure this bridge opened to deliver a better economic future for all." Is that fair for her to take that kind of credit for the Gordie Howe Bridge?
2: Well, I think every elected official anywhere can take as much credit as they want as long as the bridge gets open and everybody starts going forward. I mean, I think it's a wonderful, wonderful bridge, and it has tremendous economic value to Michigan. And I'm just happy to see everybody on that bridge and going back and forth. And I'm so pleased for our Canadian friends who are such wonderful partners in all of this and such incredible people. As a country, they've been supportive of the United States always, and they've always been there when it's been important, and they were there on this bridge. And I thank Prime Minister Harper and Prime Minister Trudeau and Prime Minister Carney for all of their efforts. And I think if you go back and you pull up John Baird, who was the finance minister and minister rate, and you get so many people involved, and Drew Dilkins, who's the mayor of Windsor and just a fabulous person. You can't come up with enough superlatives on people like them and Rick Snyder and Kirk Steidel and Andy. It's just a wonderful group of people who work together to pull off an incredible, incredible project.
0: Well, my uncle Denny Shields is going to drive across there today. His friends in Canada he stays with, the Monkers, are going to drop him off there. He's going to have a chance to go over it long before I will. So I'm getting curious to find out from him if you can see over the side, because from the videos that I've seen, there seems to be walls that would stop the drivers from taking in the view, unless I'm wrong. Or maybe you know, but we'll find out from Denny after he does that.
2: Get that eyewitness report.
0: Get a view of downriver from up there. Yes, we had Paul Long on a few minutes ago, and he mentioned you. He was looking forward to the interview. And one of the things we talked about is he just made a visit out to Pebble Beach for the first time. And Dennis and Tony, you know, Dennis is the ultimate diplomat, Dennis Muchmore. But my policy on things like this is if someone's telling you about their trip and it's a place that they've gone and they're excited about it, as they should be, there's no reason to rain on their parade by saying, "Well, I went to Pebble Beach 5 years ago." You know what I mean? Just let them have their moment.
2: I do.
0: You know what I mean? There's no need.
2: No.
0: But when I'm since he's gone now, when I was there, it was the Pebble Beach Food and Wine Festival. And the irony was I was playing in a scramble on the Pebble Beach links, and they had chefs out there, celebrity chefs. Mario Batali was there and some others. And sure enough, here comes the celebrity chef, the executive chef from Joe's Stone Crab in Miami. And I thought, could life be any better than playing golf on the Pebble Beach links and the chef from Joe's comes around in a cart serving food? Pretty, pretty good. Unbelievable. Anyhow, yeah. That's that.
2: Well, a lot of us, including Tony Cuthbert, think that your life is pretty good as it stands anyway.
3: Concur.
2: So
0: I try to share it, though. You know that. Especially with Tony.
2: I don't know. He hasn't. Tony, has he taken you to Joe's Stone Crab for a complimentary dinner?
3: I've been to Joe's with him. Yes, and it was the fried chicken and the potato thing that they got going on down there, and it was a great
0: hash
3: time.
0: Browns.
3: The hash browns. It was fun.
0: Tell them what else. Not only did you get to go there, tell them what else you got.
3: We got the ultimate tour of the kitchen. I mean, this is a city on its own, and it was awesome. It was really cool to see how that operation works.
2: Boy, so I there. Tell you, you really rate, yeah. You rate pretty well, because Paul Long and I don't think we've ever had that invitation. So we'll Long and I will wait around for it with Tim McGuire, and we'll say the three of us will stand around like we always do in awe of Michael Patrick Shields and wait for him to spring one of the surprises on us.
0: Be careful what you wish for. I tell you that. And by the way, Paul Long is tough to book too. Believe me, I've tried to invite him to a lot of things, and he's got a pretty heavy schedule. But yeah, how about Dennis? Maybe when the Detroit Lions are playing the weekend after the election at Miami, maybe we can get Stephen Ross and Jocelyn Benson and her husband to get us into the suite with Tim McGuire, and maybe Paul Long will show up. He's got friends in Miami, too. We can get that all sorted out. And Tony Cuthbert will have to come to that. It's MPS, truly blessed with friendship of people like Dennis and Tony. When it comes to healthcare costs, we often focus on one thing, our insurance premiums. But what if we're only seeing part of the picture? The truth is, our health insurance costs reside downstream, at the end of the cost equation. But to really understand what's driving up costs, we need to look upstream to the healthcare system itself. Upstream, there are costs like the prices charged by hospitals and doctors, and the cost of prescription drugs, healthcare administration, and technology. These costs flow downstream, directly into your health insurance premium. 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Blue Cross knows that health care is personal, needs to work for everyone, and affordability matters. 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
6: Michigan Ag Now. This is your midday report, and I'm Rusty Halverson. Allegations that the nation's largest beef packers conspired to elevate beef profit margins will be allowed to proceed as a class action lawsuit after a judge in the U.S. District Court for the District of Minnesota certified a class of producers. The court also certified three damages classes, including beef buyers from large commercial purchasers down to individual consumers. Together, Cargill, JBS, National Beef, and Tyson control more than 80% of the fed cattle bought, slaughtered, and sold in the U.S. The class approved by the court includes entities that sold fed cattle directly to the companies from June 1st of 2015 to February 29th of 2020. This means the case will proceed on the merits. The lawsuit alleges violations of the Sherman Act, the Packers and Stockyards Act, and the Commodity Exchange Act.
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9: I can't tell you how much that I love it here.
6: The war in Iran, Chinese fertilizer export restrictions, and sanctions on Russian exports have all hiked U.S. farming costs. USDA's Economic Research Service projects that total per-acre production costs for all nine principal row crops will rise in 2026, pressuring margins unless crop prices improve. Looking back to a year ago,
10: farm production expenditures are estimated at $490 billion for 2025, which was up from the previous year by about 2%, right around 1.9% for total production expenses.
6: USDA Chief Economist Justin Benavidez.
10: Total crop inputs, so we think about chemicals, fertilizers, and seeds, were about $70.6 billion, which generally accounts for about a third of total crop farm expenditures. And they, in some cases, were flat, and in some places went up. It was a bit of a mixed bag.
6: Fast forward to this year, and farm input costs are soaring. Since 2020, fuel and oil are up 32%, seeds 18%, labor 24%, and borrowing costs 71%. Retail fertilizer prices, tracked by DTN, are now higher in price compared to 1 year earlier. UAN 32 and 10340 now 7% higher. Anhydrous 26% higher, looking back the last year. Ad hoc farm support payments from Washington, D.C. have been built into the farm economy since the first Trump administration. It's unlikely they'll disappear soon, but if those funds are cut off, University of Illinois Extension agricultural economist Gary Schnittke says it could be a problem. He cautions that's a problem farmers should plan for today.
11: Because we're talking about making another round of ad hoc payments. If that happened, costs would need to adjust down, and that would include cash rents. And again, that's not likely, given the current political environment, but that's sort of the risk that is out there.
6: The risk is that cash rents, artificially supported by years of ad hoc federal payments, would remain high, even as total farm revenue drops. The agricultural equipment market has shifted after several strong years in the early...
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12: He pleads the fifth repeatedly. I'm Lisa Brady, Fox News. Dr. Anthony Fauci, accused by Republicans on a Senate panel of not telling the public the truth about COVID origins and the pandemic response, with contradictions between his public statements and private diary entries.
13: You did not tell the American people the full story.
12: Fauci, the former COVID presidential advisor who was preemptively pardoned by President Biden before he left office, declined to answer any questions, including ones from the panel chair, Senator Rand Paul.
14: 111 times he invoked the Fifth Amendment. And the thing that I thought was interesting during this hearing is that toward the end, you had Rand Paul, the chairman of the committee, announcing that they were going to have a committee vote next week to hold him in contempt of Congress. They're saying, look, you know, you do have a Fifth Amendment right, but you don't have a Fifth Amendment right if you have been granted a pardon.
12: Fox's Chad Pergram on Capitol Hill. Wisconsin Republican Senator Ron Johnson telling Fauci the panel plans to call former FDI officials and him to give voluntary transcribed interviews.
15: Will you comply or will I have to subpoena you? On the advice of counsel, I respectfully decline to answer based upon my rights under the Fifth Amendment to the Constitution.
16: Expect a subpoena. Thank you.
12: Fauci has previously denied wrongdoing and has accused Senator Paul of having an obsession with calls for his prosecution. A new warning from President Trump to Iran after attempted attacks on U.S. forces.
17: President Trump reacting to that surprise attack launched by Iran against U.S. forces in Jordan. The president told Fox News, quote, "We are going to beat the effing S out of them." He went on to say, "We'll be hitting them hard." And he finished saying, "They're going to get a beating." We know at least five missiles were fired by Iran, breaking the lull in attacks over the past several days.
12: Fox's Trey Yingst in Tel Aviv. 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
12: The U.S. Navy is changing policy and will now limit transfers of those accused of sexual assault and misconduct.
23: Sailors under investigation for sexual assault, stalking, or sexual misconduct will now be relocated to shore command, meaning not deployed to other ships during an investigation. Commanders also must now coordinate such decisions with the NCIS and consult the staff judge advocate. The change comes after sailor Jeremiah Copeland was found guilty of murder in the death of Angelina Resendez, while both were assigned to the U.S. James E. Williams. He'd previously been on the USS Harry Truman and was facing accusations of sexual misconduct from 2024 when he was transferred to the other ship. These policy changes would have prevented that transfer pending the initial misconduct investigation.
12: Fox's Jessica Rosenthal. Former President Obama makes a midterm endorsement playing basketball with his pick in a video.
24: Iowa has one of the Senate seats Democrats are trying to flip, with Republican Joni Ernst retiring.
25: Who's got next? I got it.
24: The Democrats' nominee, State Rep. Josh Turek, played wheelchair basketball for Team USA in four Paralympics, winning two gold medals.
25: Let's go. Are we playing horse or what?
26: We're playing Iowa.
25: I know a little something about winning Iowa.
24: That early caucus paved the way for Barack Obama to win the White House in 2008.
25: So you like that three-pointer?
26: Hey, you shoot where you want.
25: All right, let's go.
24: Turek's running against House Republican Ashley Hinson, endorsed by President Trump.
25: I've seen enough. Not only did I get whooped, but you've got here a man of character. Somebody who knows how to win. Now the ball's in your court, Iowa. Let's make sure that we send Josh Turek to the United States Senate.
24: Chris Foster, Fox News.
12: Turek's been in a wheelchair since childhood, born with spina bifida. Just getting word, Oscar winner Glenn Hansard has died. The Irish singer-songwriter, best known for starring in the film Once.
27: Falling slowly.
12: And its Academy Award-winning song, Falling Slowly. He died in a motorcycle crash in Ireland early today. Glenn Hansard was 56. America, Lisa Brady, Fox News.
5: 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Local news now.
28: Michigan health officials say there are signs the state's cyclospora outbreak may be slowing, although the outbreak is not over. More than 9,500 people in Michigan have gotten sick over the past 2 months. Health officials say emergency room visits for diarrhea are declining, but testing shortages and reporting delays make it difficult to know how quickly those cases are actually falling. Kalamazoo County has recorded 153 cases as part of the large statewide outbreak in Michigan. A pair of teens in custody after being arrested on weapons possession charges in Kalamazoo. According to the Kalamazoo Department of Public Safety, members of their crime reduction team were conducting a directed patrol to combat gun violence in the 4400 block of Lilac Lane and observed a 15-year-old male juvenile demonstrating characteristics of being armed with a firearm. He was associating with a 14-year-old male. They both got into a car after a traffic stop. Police found the two juveniles to be in possession of firearms concealed in their waistbands. More news online at WKZO.com.

0: labor figure Johnny Dio 140 times back in 1957. There are not very many times that someone has invoked their Fifth Amendment rights this many times. So I think the question is going to move to the states, given that Biden has provided a federal pardon. That is, you cannot be charged with federal crimes. Again, this is presuming that the Fauci pardon is valid. There are many questions about the validity of the Biden pardons in general, as we all know. So I'm presuming that they are valid. The question that is out there is, could a state charge Fauci with any crimes? Ron DeSantis, really smart legal mind. I will ask him his thoughts on how Fauci could be held accountable legally here in just a couple of minutes when he joins me at the bottom of the hour. But I think to a large extent, that is where much of the conversation is going to move now, even though you could arguably try to get a contempt citation. Fauci showed up and took his Fifth Amendment, invoked it. I think it's going to be hard to argue that he committed a crime in doing that, which is why I told you yesterday this is exactly what I expected him to do. In a recent industry survey, PureTalk was the only wireless company to receive 5 stars in every category: coverage, support, value, data. 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
2: Goodwill Industries says a Kalamazoo woman, Catherine Yale, who overcame addiction and rebuilt her life, has been named their International 2026 Achiever of the Year for her resilience and commitment to helping others. She was honored earlier this month in Philadelphia. And Michigan health officials say there are signs the state's cyclospora outbreak may be slowing. Although the outbreak is not over, more than 9,500 people in Michigan have gotten sick over the past 2 months, with about 160 hospitalizations. Health officials say emergency room visits for diarrhea are declining, but testing shortages and reporting delays make it difficult to know exactly how quickly those cases are falling. Kalamazoo County has recorded 153 cases as part of the large statewide outbreak. Federal investigators still working to determine whether contaminated lettuce is the only source of the outbreak. That's the latest from the WKZO newsroom. 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
3: I'm Beth Fisher. Time's running out for Michigan's gubernatorial candidates to campaign ahead of the August primary. They're less than a week away. Republican gubernatorial candidate Perry Johnson says he thinks his business background would bring a unique skill set to the governor's seat.
4: Once I eliminate the excess spending, with the stroke of a pen, I can eliminate the income tax. I can reduce the gas tax. I can reduce sales tax. I can do any of that. I don't need the Congress. I can just do that automatically. Now, I am also in a situation where I'm not beholden to anyone. I have not had anyone donate money to me. I haven't accepted it.
3: Meantime, his competitor, Congressman John James, also shared his policies, including his thoughts on the U.S.-Iran war.
5: I'm a combat veteran of Iraq, and a lot of the folks, the terrorists who we were fighting, were trained by Iran. Iran is serious. Iran is serious when they say death to America. That's not a joke.
3: More than 800,000 Michigan voters have already cast their ballot. The outbreak of a parasite causing widespread stomach illness isn't letting up in Michigan. Health officials reported more than 10,000 cases of cyclosporiasis throughout the state as of this morning, including at least 160 hospitalizations. Experts say the number of new daily cases apparently hit its peak in mid-July, but it's too soon to tell if the trend is turning around. Taylor Farms issued a voluntary recall of iceberg lettuce grown in central Mexico. After the Gladwin wastewater treatment plant was hit by lightning, residents were asked yesterday not to flush their toilets and to hold back on using their shower.

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1: The number of Michigan residents voting by absentee ballot and early in-person for the August primary up dramatically this year. Michigan Secretary of State's office says as of Tuesday morning, over 11% of all active registered voters in the state have cast their ballot. Kalamazoo County, through the weekend, 53,000 absentee ballots issued. 42% of those returned. 22,411 total ballots returned. That includes 395 in-person voting through Sunday. Early in-person voting will continue through this Sunday at locations around the state. The district court preliminary exam will be September 3rd for a man accused of shooting a Kalamazoo County Sheriff's Office deputy earlier this month. 28-year-old Jalen Lipsey has been charged with assault with intent to murder after Deputy Caleb Mortimer was shot while responding to a larceny at Richland Auto on East AB Avenue just before 9 a.m. on July 17th. 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
2: The Michigan News Network.
3: I'm Ryan Recker. After the Gladwin Wastewater Treatment Plant was hit by lightning, residents asked yesterday to not flush their toilets and hold back on shower and sink use. Today, city officials say that residents and businesses may resume normal use of their facilities, but as a precaution, they're asking them to conserve water. Many people on both sides of the aisle are unhappy with the direction the country is going. That's according to Matt Grossman, director of MSU's Institute for Public Policy and Social Research. He says discontent is one of the main factors that gets people out to the polls. Foreign policy issues also play a role.
4: Israel and Palestinian issues have played a huge role in the Democratic Senate primary, and Democratic voters have moved substantially on that issue over the last few years, and that's opened the way for El Sayed and become something that Stevens has to answer for, whereas in her previous primary contest, that was sort of an asset.
3: Grossman said polling indicates the governor's race will come down to Republican Congressman John James and Democratic Secretary of State Jocelyn Benson. Polls show Michigan's Senate primary is much tighter. The debate over the Flock license plate readers have entered Sterling Heights. The city will review logs from the tech to get an idea of who's using it and why. City council meeting, people from other communities came to the meeting to speak out about the cameras, including Chris Garr.
5: So if they take down a log of every car that goes by, what are they going to do with that log? But that log remains. Who has keys to that log? Is it you guys? Well, you guys are renting those keys. Who else has keys? Somebody earlier just said something like 1,000 people, organizations, also have keys to everyone.
3: And Blue Cross Blue Shield of Michigan may be getting a new landlord. The historic building that hosts their regional headquarters in Grand Rapids, the Steckety Building, is now listed for sale for $21.7 million. I'm Ryan Recker for the Michigan News Network.
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6: Plenty of sunshine continues as high pressure sits over the Midwest. Temperatures this afternoon will reach the low 80s with quieter winds from the north at 5 to 10 miles per hour. Overnight lows drop down to near 60. Bit warmer on Thursday, a high of 86, sunshine again. Into Friday, more cloud cover ahead of a chance for rain Friday night. That rain will continue on and off throughout the day on Saturday before a drier start to next week. Tracking West Michigan's weather, I'm Storm Team 8 meteorologist Sarah Flynn.
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9: Of our freedoms have been restricted when less of the logic of why those freedoms were being restricted has been allowed to govern. Dr. Fauci took the Fifth Amendment 111 times. Are you still angry over what happened with COVID? What did you think of his testimony and the fallout of it so far today?
10: Absolutely. I do believe that what's done in secret comes out eventually, and I'm thrilled to start seeing some of this come out. We have felt the authoritarian impulse here at Alliance Defending Freedom. Those were the busiest years we've ever had in terms of intake requests. We had over 10,000 people call requesting help, a number of trips through the courts representing churches, organizations, individuals who were losing their jobs. As a result of this, churches that were not allowed to meet while casinos were, as examples. I mean, what we saw in that period, I think, should alert all Americans that we have to protect the right of religious freedom, which is what we do every day at ADF, but also free speech. Imagine if we do not protect free speech and we allow the kind of censorship we saw in that time period, which is still purporting to go on in many ways. If we do not stop and say no, we will insist that we are able to speak the truth under any situation. And that's something that I think is at play right now, not only here, but abroad in this tech age. And I think we should be paying attention to it.
9: No doubt. Okay, let's dive into some of the stories that you've been particularly involved in, some of the cases that you've been particularly involved in. Last month, Supreme Court said that 27 states were allowed to keep men from competing in women's sports, boys from competing in girls' sports. That means there's 23 blue states, however, that still allow boys to compete in girls' sports, men to compete in women's sports. This is insane. It's one of the things that probably most unites this audience, and certainly one of the things that most unites many people around the country, is seeing how absurd this is. How do the 23 states that allow this to still occur get attacked legally to try and bring sanity to them so that they can join the 27 other states that are allowed to prohibit this?
10: Well, I tell you, we're working on it, and so grateful for you for being a champion on behalf of women and girls, but not just women and girls, on behalf of families. What the Supreme Court's ruling said, and these were in two of our cases, West Virginia and Idaho. We litigated those cases on behalf of female athletes, as well as with their attorneys general. And the Supreme Court said in those cases that there are real inherent physical differences between men and women and boys and girls, and that those differences can be recognized in the law. So, yes, that absolutely helps the 27 states that have done the right thing. But I also think that it seeds the ground for the 23 states that we're going after and that we continue to go after. There are a couple of different ways we can do that. First, I would just mention in litigation, which is what we do, filing lawsuits when girls' rights have been violated. And there are three cases that we're representing athletes in right now. But there are other ways, too, that I think involve all parents, moms and dads, and those in our communities, because ultimately these are the decisions of those that we elect and put in positions of authority.
9: What did you think when you saw Sophie Cunningham come out as a current pro athlete who was competing at a high level in a team sport and say, hey, men's sports should be men's sports, women's sports should be women's sports? And I don't know if you saw this. A member of, I believe it's the Seattle Storm, yesterday, Sophie Cunningham's team, the Indiana Fever, were playing, and I want to make sure that I get what she had on her shirt correct, because she's a player in the WNBA. Certainly, we've seen people like Megan Rapinoe who have come out and spoken out in favor of men and women's sports. This individual wore a T-shirt to the game, a tank top, that said, trans rights are human rights. Sophie Cunningham was booed by some in the Seattle crowd every time she touched the ball. She started off 3 for 3 from three, by the way, so she didn't seem very impacted. But what's the impact of Sophie Cunningham? What do you think of women's athletes that are still willing to defend men in women's sports?
10: I think they need to have a little bit of courage. Sophie's a baller. You could see that before she even made that statement. And I love what she said, saying that, you know, hey, I love everybody. This isn't about whether you love everybody, but you can't not pair love with truth. Biology matters. And biology especially matters in the playing field. So, again, I think it was a tremendous act of courage, validated by the fact that her Adidas sneakers, you know, sold out. I couldn't even get a pair. And I was like, I don't know, 2 hours in after it went on the market. So whatever heat she's getting, there's a lot of love out there for her. And I do think that girls need to be able to see role models who are willing to stand up for them in this. But they also need to see their dads do it. And they need to see, you know, that 94% of all executives in the corporate space who are women, they all played sports. We could all be speaking up on this issue. The science is in. It's clear. And the court has already ruled in our favor. So now it's just time to grind and get the right result all through the United States.
9: I loved Brett Kavanaugh's opinion on this case. And you guys were co-counsel on it when he talked about, and I don't think it's coincidental that he talked about it because he's done it a lot himself. He coached a lot of his girls, his daughters on their sports teams. And so he talked about the fact that I think this is such a huge, important part. Sports is in many ways zero sum. You either make the team or you don't. You're either a starter or you're not. We talk a lot about inclusion. It's not inclusive to exclude girls from girls' sports, and I thought he made a compelling case. Are you optimistic that the logic of that case will extend to the 23 blue states? Because there's still a lot of girls. We know in California, A.B. Hernandez has won all these different titles. In Minnesota, a boys' high school softball pitcher led the team to a state title. This is continuing to happen and have an impact for a lot of girls across the country.
10: Oh, it absolutely does. I mean, yes, first let me say the logic does. It's going to take us into the 23 states. But the Minnesota case the Minnesota instance for which you referenced, we actually have a case that's pending in Minnesota right now on that case. We have a case in Washington State right now. You may have seen the reports of the wrestler, Callie Keeler, who was sexually assaulted during the wrestling match. We're suing over that to insist that, you know, those rights be honored. We have continued our case in Connecticut with the three track athletes, now four track athletes, one who's lost four state championships. But I really want to land on this, which is the Supreme Court itself in the case in West Virginia. There was one boy in that case over his middle school years. He displaced 470 girls over 1,400 times. So yes, he displaced them from advanced competition, but he also just knocked them off of the field altogether in some cases. And then he went and sexually harassed and threatened to sexually assault our client, who was also on his team, multiple times. So we're seeing stuff happen in the locker rooms in terms of privacy and safety. We're seeing girls sexually assaulted. And of course, they should be able to at least make the team. And they can't even do that in these instances.
9: We're talking to Kristen Wagner, CEO of Alliance Defending Freedom, standing up for girls when it comes to sports. What does it say to you that in the 6-3 decision, I mentioned Brett Kavanaugh wrote the majority opinion, all three of the justices in dissent are women. What does it say that women are some of the top defenders of men in women's sports?
10: I think that what it says is that there's a progressive left ideology that has been embraced that is not just harmful to women and girls, but to all of society. They have bought into gender ideology, which displaces all of our rights in all kinds of instances. It's corrosive. It destroys families. It causes medical experiments on our children. And actually, the statistics tell us this, the data is in. Not only are there physical advantages in sports, but 90% of kids that are simply able to listen and talk and work through their uncomfortableness with their bodies learn to live at peace with those bodies. Where over 90% of all kids that are socially transitioned, they become lifelong medical experiments. So again, as Sophie said, we need to pair love and truth, reality, and the Supreme Court rightly said biology's real and that it matters in sports.
9: Amen. Kristen, you're doing fantastic work. The Alliance Defending Freedom. Let me know how we can help out going forward, but thanks for everything you're doing already, and look forward to future wins for sanity that you guys are going to help to bring to bear.
10: Well, thanks for your strong voice on this issue. It's playing a tremendous role in the effort.
9: She is Kristen Wagner, CEO of Alliance Defending Freedom. Lots of great work being done there. I'm a lawyer. You've heard me analyzing everything Dr. Fauci said. You just heard me analyzing some of the Supreme Court decisions that are going on. If you need a lawyer, we've got one for you. 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When you need it most, a lot of you have been reaching out to me the last 5 years. You need a lawyer, emailing me, sending me messages. I said, you know what? I need to put together a network of great lawyers that can help you when you need a lawyer and you don't necessarily have the $1,000 to spend like Dr. Fauci did per hour for the 6 different lawyers that accompanied him to his hearing. 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
15: Hi, it's Ken Lanphier for my friends at Park Village Pines. 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And I appreciate the values, the culture, and the sense of community we all hold so dear. So when it comes to senior care, I know that Park Village Pines is the place that will care for your loved one just like they care for their own family. 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If you'd like to learn more about what makes Park Village Pines so special, give them a call or visit parkvillagepines.org.
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1: Michigan health officials say there are signs the state's cyclospora outbreak may be slowing, although the outbreak is not over. More than 9,500 people in Michigan have gotten sick over the past 2 months. Health officials say emergency room visits for diarrhea are declining, but testing shortages and reporting delays make it difficult to know how quickly those cases are actually falling. Kalamazoo County's recorded 153 cases as part of the large statewide outbreak in Michigan. A pair of teens in custody after being arrested on weapons possession charges in Kalamazoo. According to the Kalamazoo Department of Public Safety, members of their crime reduction team were conducting a directed patrol to combat gun violence in the 4400 block of Lilac Lane and observed a 15-year-old male juvenile demonstrating characteristics of being armed with a firearm. He was associating with a 14-year-old male. They both got into a car after a traffic stop. Police found the two juveniles to be in possession of firearms concealed in their waistbands. More news online at WKZO.com.
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3: I'm Ryan Racker. Two teens from Holland were seriously hurt in a West Michigan rollover crash. Neither the 17-year-old female driver nor 18-year-old passenger were wearing a seatbelt this morning in Park Township. Ottawa County sheriffs say the Jeep ran a red light, crashed into a minivan before rolling. Jeep would hit a third vehicle before resting on its roof. The two in the Jeep taken to the hospital with serious injuries. It's estimated that Michigan took a $4 billion hit because of Canadian wildfire smoke, and that's just on tourism, lodging, and the hospitality side. At a House Oversight Committee meeting this morning, representative from the Michigan Restaurant and Lodging Association asked for an extra $3 million for the Pure Michigan campaign to attract people back to the state who may be hesitant with their plans that could be canceled because of future smoke. Oversight Chair Representative Jay DeBoyer.
4: You know, it's not that this Oversight Committee is attempting to solve Canadian wildfires. That's not what we're doing. What we're looking at is how it's impacting our state, and also at the same time a conversation with people from Canada about is there anything that we can do? Additionally, unfortunately, it's going to end up looking at what their forestry practices are.
3: And the committee heard the testimony, said they'll consider it, with some skeptical it would actually help the businesses that were hurt the most. University of Michigan paleontologist Ann Quartz confirming a fossil found in a rock in an Oregon museum collection belonged to a pre-Ice Age dog. The coyote-sized animal was identified by the shape of its skull, its teeth, and bone growth at the wrist. And an outbreak of a severe stomach parasite continues to worsen in Michigan. Health officials say more than 10,000 people have now been sickened with cyclosporiasis this summer, with 160 hospitalizations reported as of last Thursday. Taylor Farms, one of the largest fresh produce suppliers in the country, issued a voluntary recall of its iceberg lettuce grown in central Mexico, but experts say it's too soon to know if the rate of the new cases is slowing down. I'm Ryan Racker for the Michigan News Network.
5: You served behind the desk.
6: You served in combat.
7: You did 4 years and got out.
6: You were drafted.
5: You gave 20 years.
7: You gave exactly what your country needed.
6: And so did you.
5: When you raised your hand and swore an oath to your country, when you put your name on a dotted line, you became part of only 1% of Americans who did the same. You are a veteran.
7: You are a veteran.
6: You are a veteran. Because no matter when, where, or how you served, you made a sacrifice for your country, and you deserve support.
7: If you're struggling with life after service,

0: they demeaned and denigrated men every single day behind the scenes. And
1: it's also, sorry to cut you off, but it is kind of funny. The Democrat way that they study men like somebody back in the day would have gone to a wildlife refuge and like set and taken notes on how, you know, apes behave or how gorillas behave or how like elephants behave. And they're like, oh, men do this. As if you're a foreign species, right? I mean, it is kind of crazy.
0: I know. And if you read my book, you'll probably feel like you're reading about a foreign species.
1: Yeah. All right. The book, Evan Barker is the author. She's in studio right there. We'll link it on Clay and Buck. Nothing Left, Confessions of a Democrat Operative. So let me ask you this on your way out.
0: Yeah.
1: Buck is not here right now, but he's going to lose a bet to me. Kamala is definitely going to run. He's going to owe me a steak for that. Who do you think the nominee will be for 2028? And big question, are you open to not voting for the Democrat candidate? Would that be the first time you didn't vote for a Democrat for president? You're still young, obviously, but how is your personal political evolution? Might it play out at the ballot box?
0: So I consider myself an independent now, but believe it or not, I actually voted for Trump in 2024. So I've already shown that I'm open to not voting for a Democrat, but I think, you know, I think it's going to be Kamala Harris, and yeah, there's no way I'm going to vote for her. I think it's the wrong path for Democrats.
1: Join the club, Evan. We appreciate the time. Good luck with that 4-year-old. I hope you're enjoying every moment with him because that's a very fun age, and congrats on the book.
0: Thank you.
1: She is Evan Barker, author of Nothing Left, Confessions of a Democrat Operative. Some of those stories I think you guys are going to enjoy. They're crazy. I want to tell you, if you're a man, and probably not voting Democrat if you're listening to this right now, but if you could use a little bit of extra energy in your life, nearly all men over 40 start experiencing diminished levels of testosterone. 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
12: I'm John James. A few years ago, they called me a fearmonger when I warned about socialism and communism on the rise. Well, here we are. Socialist radicals are taking over the Democrat Party you used to know. And Michigan is ground zero. Now our health care is unaffordable. They're twisting the minds of our children, letting illegals vote, and steal our Medicaid. They sympathize with terrorists. They say the most important thing they can do is take America down from within. As a West Point graduate and a former U.S. Army captain, I have a word for that. Treason. Socialism's not just on our doorstep. It's inside the house. Republicans need a strong, tested leader who will first kneel and pray and then stand and fight for Michigan and for our republic. I'm John James. I fought evil abroad with an Apache helicopter so we wouldn't have to fight it here. But now that it's come, we will put on the full armor of God and defeat it right here in Michigan, together. paid for by John James for MI.
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0: The Markley Van Camp and Robin Show. Jamie Markley, David Van Camp, Scott Robbins, and the five stories we're watching today.
3: One, two, three, four, five.
13: Number five, another strange coincidence here. I'm assuming New York Mayor Zoran Mamdani has an 18-member legal advisory committee, and there are some legal groups who are saying, wait a minute, how do you have zero Jewish people on this?
0: Because he can't stand Jewish people.
14: He hates Jews. Yeah.
0: Part of the plan.
13: Are you telling me that that's not just a strange coincidence? Number four, the Kentucky governor is demanding proof of life for Senator Mitch McConnell, who's been out of the spotlight for weeks due to health issues. Team McConnell's posture apparently is, you'll get nothing and like it. Number three.
0: Got to admit, if you flip the parties,
14: you'd
0: be like, what's going on?
14: I think the proof of life needs to be done. Yes.
13: There are a whole lot of people who are, even on the right, who are like, what the hell is actually going on with them?
0: Exactly.
13: Have you seen the AI videos?
14: I did.
13: He's put out a couple of pictures, Mitch McConnell has, of him next to his wife, where he's like with today's newspaper on it.
14: Right.
13: And then they run it through AI and they have him like jumping up and dancing.
14: Yeah.
13: See, he's fine.
14: Yeah.
13: Yeah, I do want to know what's going on with that guy.
15: Yeah, no kidding.
14: He's out of bed. He starts dancing around the room. It's hilarious. Yeah.
13: Number three, President Trump telling Fox News that the U.S. will respond after attacks on U.S. forces in Jordan by Iran. He said, quote, we're going to beat the bleeping bleep out of them. Number two, Anthony Fauci pleading the fifth today, refusing to answer questions at a Senate hearing, which may set him up for a contempt of Congress charge because the pardon he got might plausibly negate that Fifth Amendment privilege, among other issues. And then number one, Rand Paul wasting no time announcing that the committee will be holding a vote to hold Dr. Fauci in contempt of Congress.
14: Okay, let's go then. Let's go. I'm all good with it.
15: We'd all like to see something come of this.
14: Absolutely.
15: Not getting my hopes up.
14: Mm-hmm. We'll see. Wrecked lives, man.
15: We'll see. David, last night you had texted Scott and I that the Tony Romo drunk driving arrest video was out.
13: Yeah.
15: So you watched it, Scott.
14: Yeah.
15: Watched it. What did you think watching it? And if you haven't seen it, you can hear at least part of it.
16: Where are you coming from?
17: The golf course. And I'm going to meet Grandma and Grandpa.
16: I'll take a driver's license from you.
17: You got it.
16: How many drinks have you had? As of right now, we're on a leveled ground. We're on a bridge. I want to convey you somewhere that's going to be an even surface, free of debris.
17: Yes, I agree, so we don't get hit.
16: Turn around for me.
15: What's strange to me, and I know I'll sound like a homer for Romo on this, I don't hear him slur.
14: No, I didn't either. I wondered myself.
13: He's kind of got the buzzed, goofy grin on.
15: Like buzzed, I could see.
13: Yeah.
14: No, we've learned buzz driving is drunk driving,
13: that's
14: sir.
13: That's true.
15: Yeah, so you could be like 0.08, depending on the state, right?
14: Right. But there wasn't the outwardly slobbering and, you know, not being able to do the straight line thing. None of that. But.
15: Yeah.

0: he like freezes for a second, and then it's just a montage of times he's been knocked down to the turf.
1: Oh yeah.
0: Hello, gosh. Darkness, my old friend.
1: Oh yeah. Yeah, no kidding. Yeah, it'll be interesting to see what comes of that. All right, more on the whole Fauci thing. And James Tallarico loves black people. He says it again. All coming up right here.

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1: A district court preliminary exam now set for September 3rd for the man accused of shooting a Kalamazoo County Sheriff's Office deputy earlier this month. 28-year-old Jalen Lipsey has been charged with assault with intent to murder after Deputy Caleb Mortimer was shot while responding to a larceny at Richland Auto on East AB Avenue just before 9 a.m. on July 17th. A pair of teens in custody after being arrested on weapons possession charges in Kalamazoo. According to the Kalamazoo Department of Public Safety, members of their crime reduction team conducting a directed patrol to combat gun violence in the 4400 block of Lilac Lane when they observed a 15-year-old male juvenile demonstrating characteristics of being armed with a firearm. They also saw a 14-year-old male with a suspect. Both got into a rear passenger seat of a vehicle. After a traffic stop, two juveniles found to be in possession of firearms concealed in their waistbands. They're lodged at the Kalamazoo County Juvenile Home on numerous weapons charges. More news online at WKZO.com.
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2: I'm Ryan Ranker. After the Gladwin Wastewater Treatment Plant was hit by lightning, residents were asked to not flush their toilets and hold back on showering and using their sinks. But today, city officials say that both residents and businesses may resume normal use, but just take it easy. Tigers fans are watching what could be Tarek Skubal's final start for the team this afternoon in Comerica Park in Detroit. Back-to-back reigning Cy Young winner has been the subject of intense trade rumors for months. Fans of the ballpark were wondering if they think Skubal will stay for a playoff push or be dealt at next week's trade deadline.
3: Skubal, I actually don't think they're going to trade him. I listen to sports radio a lot, even on the national level, and it's been a big topic that this is going to be his last start. But if you look at the standings, the Tigers, even though they've been playing 500 the last couple weeks, they haven't lost any ground on the playoffs.
2: MLB deadline is Monday, 6 p.m. Detroit is making its biggest investment yet to help homeless families move into permanent housing.
4: Detroit's emergency shelters have been operating at or near capacity for more than a year now. Mayor Mary Sheffield is investing $9.2 million over the next 3 years to help families move out of the shelters and into homes of their own. Here's program participant Malika Bailey.
5: Living in a shelter with your family tests you in ways you can't fully prepare for. You sit and hold in patterns, you wait for updates, and sometimes it feels like the system isn't built for married couple.
2: And that's Tim Pamplin reporting. And a Central Michigan man arrested after he was caught talking to a decoy from a civilian sexual predator group. 56-year-old Vernon Bauer of Wademan, northwest of Mount Pleasant, confronted in 2023 after chatting with someone posing as a 14-year-old girl. He's now been taken into custody by state police, facing multiple charges, including accosting a child for immoral purposes and child sexually abusive activity. I'm Ryan Ranker for the Michigan News Network.
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0: 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Local news now.
1: Goodwill Industries says a Kalamazoo woman who overcame addiction and rebuilt her life has been named their International 2026 Achiever of the Year for her resilience and commitment to helping others. Catherine Yale, who first came to Goodwill Industries of Southwestern Michigan in 2023 after struggling to find work, was honored as an individual who overcame significant barriers to employment while benefiting from Goodwill's programs or work environment. She now works as a recovery coach navigator for Latitude Recovery Services in Kalamazoo, where she supports people recovering from substance abuse disorder and often refers clients to Goodwill for employment and education services. Michigan Department of Transportation says it'll spend $1.4 million to repair deck and bridge beams, as well as a barrier wall after two bridges along U.S. 131 in Allegan County were struck and damaged by high-load semi-trucks in Door Township. Work scheduled to begin on August 17th. More news online at WKZO.com.
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3: I'm Ryan Recker. A massive drug bust in Lenawee County. State police say a joint task force executed two search warrants in Adrian July 16th. They seized approximately a half a pound of meth, a quarter ounce of crack cocaine, and four firearms, one that was stolen. They are pursuing charges. An advocacy group is calling for a Farmington school board member to resign after making anti-Arab comments.
4: Farmington School Board Secretary Angie Smith at a campaign event last weekend for Haley Stevens said she's backing Stevens because she believes she will represent everyone, quotes, not just one race. You have to know how to work the room. Don't just come in here speaking Arabic. Don't come out with your Arabic music on, talking about Senate candidate Abdul El Sayed. Now, following those comments, the Michigan chapter of the Council on American Islamic Relations is now calling on Smith to resign. Executive Director Dawood Waleed.
5: She used that to try to stoke up a type of nativist xenophobic sentiment.
6: Luke Sloan for the Michigan News Network.
3: An independent investigation into the Interlochen Center for the Arts says decades of alleged sexual abuse by 50 adults left some 70 former students carrying trauma for years. Investigators found that some survivors stayed silent because they feared they wouldn't be believed or worried about damaging their artistic careers. Interlochen says it's committed to transparency by releasing the report publicly. They ask that anyone with additional information to come forward. Sheriffs in the UP are warning cocaine users. Since Monday night, at least four overdoses and one death reported in Menominee and also across the Wisconsin border in Marinette. They believe tainted coke may have been distributed in the area. Anyone with information is told they can anonymously submit a tip to Crime Stoppers. And even though Michigan has an agreement with Canada to help with wildfires, Michigan DNR has sent firefighters to Minnesota to help battle the wildfires there. I'm Ryan Ranker for the Michigan News Network.
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8: 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I fought evil abroad with an Apache helicopter so we wouldn't have to fight it here. But now that it's come, we will put on the full armor of God and defeat it right here in Michigan, together. 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
10: The Markley, Van Camp, and Robbins Show. 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
11: One, two, okay. Number five,
12: Chicago has posted 7,000 signs across city buses and trains saying violence on the CTA will not be tolerated. There you go. Number four.
13: Unbelievable.
12: The governor of Kentucky.
10: Well, no, that solves it.
13: It's unbelievable. Yeah, don't do it. Stop it.
12: Don't.
10: Don't you remember in gym when the horseplay will not be tolerated? Yeah. We all stopped.
13: Yeah, right. Well, it says right there you can't do it.
10: Yeah, it says it.
13: I was going to, but I'm not now.
10: Right.
12: Number four, the governor of Kentucky is demanding proof of life for Senator Mitch McConnell. McConnell's team is just not going to respond to any of that. Number three, President Trump tells Fox News that the U.S. will respond after attacks on U.S. forces in Jordan by Iran. Says we're going to beat the bleeping bleep out of them. Stop talking and start doing it. That's my take on that. Like, just go.
13: Yeah,
12: let's go. Let's roll.
13: Mm-hmm.
12: Number two, Federal Reserve leaves interest rates unchanged for the fifth time this year in Kevin Warsh's second policy meeting as chairman. Meet the new boss, same as the old boss.
10: Yes.
12: Number one, Anthony Fauci pleaded the fifth today during a Senate hearing. Now, Rand Paul is going to set him up for a contempt of Congress charge. Now, those are the top five stories that we're watching today. 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
13: I'm not an expert in penile implants, first of all.
14: The story out of Texas, apartment complex in Waco. This woman, 32, was on top of this 75-year-old guy named Douglas Faith. Her name's Emily Parma. Anyway, they got arrested. But in the story, the dude said, yeah, she was on top of me in the pool, but we weren't having sex because he has a penile implant. And knowing that you've hosted radio shows where this was a topic of conversation for the full hour.
13: First of all, a radio show, not radio shows, plural, once.
14: You only did it one time?
13: Yes, once.
14: I thought it was twice.
13: No, mm-hmm. Once.
14: Oh, that's right. Another friend of ours hosted a different one.
13: Yeah.
14: You had to. I thought he volunteered.
13: No, well, if he volunteered, good for him.
14: Anyway.
13: I wanted no part of it.
14: But it was all about the educational process of what that is.
13: Yes. What it is, how it works. Yeah.
12: And also, it went into graphic detail. Yeah.
13: Right.
14: Yeah, I remember. Oh, knowing God, that you were going to do it, and I was like, I've got to hear this for myself.
13: It was 9 o'clock on a Saturday morning.
12: Yeah, it was bad. Yeah, we wound up killing that because somebody had sold it, and it was
14: bad. It was one of the greatest pieces of radio I've ever heard in my life. I was laughing out loud.
12: Yeah, there were a couple of different
14: people. You squirmed during it.
13: I was, oh, God.
12: There was one guy who actually did fill in and started doing it, and they had a client come in who was supposed to be anonymous, and the guy hosting the show gave out his first and last name.
14: Oh no! No!
13: Yeah, right. Yeah, yeah. That's why I wondered about the whole thing, because I don't know if they got to be triggered. I don't know if there's batteries. I don't know how it works.
14: You still don't know?
13: I don't know. I mean, I remember them talking about, dude. All I could think of was, I wish I could play 40 minutes of music right now. Back to back without the yak.
14: Were a pro. You were asking.
13: I had a sheet of questions.
14: Yes. Okay.
13: That was handed to me 10 minutes before we went on.
14: As we're running out of time. So is this guy telling the truth? It couldn't have happened because he has the plant?
13: I don't know. I assumed he could still.
14: Okay.
13: But I may be wrong. I don't know.
14: Can you find out the answer for the trifecta, your big three?
13: Maybe
14: of the day?
13: You got to remove it for water. I don't know.

0: finding, but testing shortages and reporting delays make it difficult to know exactly how quickly those cases are falling. Kalamazoo County has recorded 153 cases as part of the large statewide outbreak. Federal investigators still working to determine whether contaminated lettuce is the only source of the outbreak. That's the latest from the WKZO Newsroom. 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
2: I'm Ryan Recker. Michigan Democrats are reintroducing 9 bills they say would lower costs for workers and families after their original versions were derailed.
3: The package includes bills that would protect public assistance from debt collection, expand health insurance bargaining for public employees, move corrections officers into the state police pension system, and allow local history museums to seek voter-approved millages. The original bills were passed in 2024 but never reached Governor Whitmer's desk until this month after a court battle. The governor vetoed them, citing outdated effective dates and other technical issues, leaving the lawmakers to start the process over. Jeremy Jenkins, Michigan News Network.
2: And after the Gladwin wastewater treatment plant was hit by lightning, residents asked yesterday to not flush their toilets and hold back on using their showers and sinks. And today, city officials say residents in businesses may resume normal use, but are asked to conserve water. Feeding birds, a popular pastime in Michigan until recently, you could have been breaking the law while doing it. Governor Gretchen Whitmer just signed legislation that decriminalizes people having deer eat birdseed that falls out of feeders. State Representative Ken Borton explains how the old law worked.
4: The previous law, if you had a bird feeder in your backyard and a deer happened to come by, at that point, you would be committing a crime. It would be a misdemeanor if a deer shows up because you're not allowed to bait in the lower peninsula of Michigan.
2: Deer baiting, which is using food like corn or sugar beets to attract deer for hunting, is still illegal. The law only applies to people who have bird feeders or trees that deer eat from. And two teens from Holland seriously hurt in a West Michigan rollover crash. Neither the 17-year-old female driver nor 18-year-old passenger wearing a seatbelt this morning in Park Township. Ottawa County Sheriff say the Jeep ran a red light, crashed into a minivan before rolling. Jeep would hit a third vehicle before resting on its roof. The two in the Jeep were taken to the hospital with serious injuries. I'm Ryan Recker for the Michigan News Network.
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12: Pleasant middle of the week will continue. Low temperatures tonight dipping down to near 60 under mostly clear skies. A high of 86 on Thursday with plenty of sunshine. More cloud cover, though, slides in Friday. It's ahead of the best chance for rain. Scattered showers likely beginning late Friday night and carrying through Saturday. It's a bit of a cooler weekend with highs in the upper 70s to low 80s, but summer heat makes a return into early next week. Tracking West Michigan's weather, I'm Storm Team 8 meteorologist Sarah Flynn.
13: I'm pet trendologist Charlotte Reed, queen of the pet buzz here. 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
0: The Markley, Van Camp, and Robin Show. 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
1: Well, I don't know if it's a news update as much as it's just kind of funny. So, you know, when you go to pay at a convenience store, sometimes the little kiosk will ask you if you'd like to round up for yes. some charity, whatever tax break the company is looking for, right?
0: Mm-hmm. Yep.
1: Okay. Well, they have self-checkout kiosks at some Circle K locations, the gas station. Mm-hmm. One guy bought a couple of Gatorades and a hot dog, and it said, would you like to donate to the American Red Cross? Okay. It put him down for $8.5 billion.
0: Whoa.
2: Wow.
1: He's like, my credit limit is, well, only $2 billion. Dang. So, of course, that was just a glitch, and he wasn't charged, you know, $8.5 billion that he doesn't have.
2: But then your checking account. Wow.
0: That's so, like, is your last name Musk or Bezos? Because
1: right.
0: if not, probably not going to be able to cover that.
1: Because apparently it is, they're experimenting with like AI-driven checkout procedures.
0: Oh, boy.
1: And so the AI hallucinated, you know, I guess Elon Musk sitting there. No, they yeah, just, dude. Yeah, just came up with a number and tried to charge him $8.5 billion.
0: Dang. That is crazy. All right, we got to get to Nimrod. You guys show us it.
13: When the going gets tough.
14: Damn it, this is too hard.
13: The dumb get dumber.
15: All right, Dean.
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14: I love the poorly educated.
0: All right. Nimrod's the News. We go to Alabama's Gulf Shores International Airport. This is the old cannonball caper.
2: Is it?
0: Yes. Hmm. TSA officer Justin Dupree said he got a huge surprise as he was surprised when he was inspecting luggage. Said he found a medicine ball and other similar objects inside the bag of this woman and could not figure out what it was. But it turned out to be 5 cannonballs stolen from Fort Morgan, the military base in Alabama. Now, the passenger, this woman, is like, I have no idea how these cannonballs ended up in my bag.
2: No idea. Sure.
0: No idea.
2: None.
0: And you don't
2: wow.
0: believe her?
2: No. I don't care. Was it Cannonball Tuesday?
0: No.
2: Okay.
0: No, she was telling the truth. It was later determined the passenger's 17-year-old grandchild stole the cannonballs from a storage area at the fort.
1: Wow.
0: Said in a statement, he thought the objects, which were wrapped in paper towels, could have been explosives after he saw them in an X-ray machine. The TSA agent's like, oh my gosh.
2: Well, yeah.
0: I need to get some quick help here. The larger one's about the size of a grapefruit. So Dupree contacted his supervisor, Dick Cash, who in turn contacted the TSA explosive specialist. And they're all like, what is going on here? And it turns out, yes, they found the cannonballs, tracked them back to Fort Morgan.
2: Wow.
0: And they decided not to press charges.
2: Thank goodness Dick Cash saw them.
0: No kidding. That's Nimrod's in the News.
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25: Iran on notice. I'm Lisa Lucera, Fox News. President Trump warns another big hit is coming after Tehran fired missiles toward U.S. troops in the Middle East.
26: President Trump says after five ballistic missiles were fired at U.S. troops in Jordan, it is the U.S.'s turn to hit back.
27: It was a different group than we're dealing with. They've already apologized. But, you know, we got to smack them a little bit.
26: Despite the escalating attacks between the U.S. and Iran, the president says a deal to end the war is still possible.
27: And we'll see if we get there with an agreement at some point, but we're going to hit them very hard.
26: Drone strikes have also hit two natural gas ships at a port in Egypt. It is not clear yet who is responsible. President Trump says he has been briefed.
25: Fox's Jared Halpern at the White House on a report that China was selling weapons to Iran. The president said President Xi told him he would not partake. The president with the comments during an announcement about plans to renovate Dulles Airport outside Washington. The price tag, $20 billion.
27: You'll walk right across the street. And you'll have a glass bridge, a number of glass bridges that will go right into the terminal.
25: The president says the project also calls for adding gates and a new garage that'll accommodate 30,000 vehicles. A judge has ruled Wisconsin voters who have already returned their absentee ballots for the state's primary are not allowed to void them and request a new one. For the fifth straight time, the Federal Reserve decides to leave a key interest rate unchanged.
28: The economy is showing impressive resilience. Even with recent shocks, the trends are positive and reveal solid growth.
25: Fed Chair Kevin Warsh, some economists had predicted the central bank would raise rates by a quarter of a percentage point. Wall Street stocks sank after the Fed chose to not raise the rates. The Dow lost 1,163 points. The Nasdaq off 433. The S&P minus 112. 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
25: Japan's prime minister says rescue teams are in a race against time, with 13 people confirmed dead from yesterday's earthquake.
3: Prime Minister Sake Takeuchi says people are still waiting to be rescued. Calling it a race against time, she promised all available resources are being committed. A shopping mall and a paper factory are among the locations being worked on. The quake hit the country's Kumamoto prefecture in the southwest yesterday with a locally reported magnitude of 7.1. Three-quarters of a million people have been sent to evacuation centres. More than 36,000 homes are without power, with temperatures reaching a humid 93 degrees. Jonathan Savage, Fox News.
25: Oscar-winning actor Jared Leto is denying allegations of sexual misconduct and assault after four women came forward in a BBC documentary. The four women say Leto was an adult and they were teenagers when the assaults occurred between 2002 and 2016. The BBC says it corroborated the women's accusations. Video released of former Dallas Cowboys quarterback Tony Romo's OWI arrest in Milwaukee last week.
4: Returning from a golf outing to his parents' home, Wisconsin native Tony Romo pulled over in Milwaukee on I-43 Thursday.
5: How many drinks have you had?
4: Body cam shows Romo later taking a field sobriety test at the Milwaukee County Sheriff's Office.
6: Did I pass this test?
5: You turn around.
6: No, I didn't. Huh?
4: The 46-year-old former star QB never mentioned his celebrity status before or after he was later booked, then released for a first offense OWI and refusal to take a breath test. Jeff Manasso, Fox News.
25: Romo was given a September court date, though Wisconsin law does not require him to show up in person. A first-of-its-kind study suggests invasive mold infections may be an underestimated and potentially deadly threat. I'm Lisa Lucera. This is Fox News.
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7: A district court preliminary exam now set for September 3rd for the man accused of shooting a Kalamazoo County Sheriff's Office deputy earlier this month. 28-year-old Jalen Lipsey has been charged with assault with intent to murder after Deputy Caleb Mortimer was shot while responding to a larceny at Richland Auto on East AB Avenue just before 9 a.m. on July 17th. A pair of teens in custody after being arrested on weapons possession charges in Kalamazoo. According to the Kalamazoo Department of Public Safety, members of their crime reduction team conducting a directed patrol to combat gun violence in the 4400 block of Lilac Lane when they observed a 15-year-old male juvenile demonstrating characteristics of being armed with a firearm. They also saw a 14-year-old male with a suspect. Both got into a rear passenger seat of a vehicle. After a traffic stop, two juveniles found to be in possession of firearms concealed in their waistbands. They're lodged at the Kalamazoo County Juvenile Home on numerous weapons charges. More news online at WKZO.com.
8: He's here. 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
2: The number of Michigan residents voting by absentee ballot and early in-person for the August primary up dramatically this year. Michigan Secretary of State's office says as of Tuesday morning, over 11% of all active registered voters in the state have cast their ballot. Kalamazoo County through the weekend, 53,000 absentee ballots issued. 42% of those returned, 22,411 total ballots returned. That includes 395 in-person voting through Sunday. Early in-person voting will continue through

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4: A pleasant middle of the week will continue. Low temperatures tonight dipping down to near 60 under mostly clear skies. A high of 86 on Thursday with plenty of sunshine. More cloud cover, though, slides in Friday. It's ahead of the best chance for rain. Scattered showers likely beginning late Friday night and carrying through Saturday. It's a bit of a cooler weekend with highs in the upper 70s to low 80s, but summer heat makes a return into early next week. Tracking West Michigan's weather, I'm Storm Team 8 meteorologist Sarah Flynn.
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3: A pleasant middle of the week will continue. Low temperatures tonight dipping down to near 60 under mostly clear skies. A high of 86 on Thursday with plenty of sunshine. More cloud cover, though, slides in Friday. It's ahead of the best chance for rain. Scattered showers likely beginning late Friday night and carrying through Saturday. It's a bit of a cooler weekend with highs in the upper 70s to low 80s, but summer heat makes a return into early next week. Tracking West Michigan's weather, I'm Storm Team 8 meteorologist Sarah Flynn.
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